From Dealer Park in Billings, Montana, it's your Billings Mustangs pregame show brought to you by Veritiv. I'm Brandon Januska, getting you ready for tonight's contest between your Billings Mustangs and the Glacier Range Riders. The Mustangs coming into today's game 17-4. That's the second best record in the Pioneer League. Meanwhile,

0: Glacier, they're tied for fourth at 13-9 coming into play here tonight. The Mustangs have already guaranteed that at worst they will split this series. Now they're looking to claim the series victory. They can do that with a win either tonight or tomorrow. Mustangs lead this current series 3-1 so far out of the six games. And meanwhile, the Mustangs also lead the season series 4-3 over the first seven. Still 14 games remaining between these two sides. That includes tonight's contest, game 5 of this 6-game set here at Dealer Park. It's game 8 of a 9-game homestand for your Mustangs, who have very much enjoyed the home cooking so far. 11-4 is the Mustangs' record here at Dealer Park so far this year. Again, the Mustangs are hot. They'll look to keep it rolling after a 10-5 victory over these Range Riders last night, and that was on the back of a 6-run seventh inning. The game was actually tied 4-4 at the seventh inning stretch. The Mustangs enjoyed Take Me Out to the Ball Game so much that they managed to face three different Glacier pitchers in the bottom of the seventh inning while plating 6 runs in the frame. Adam Cootway broke the tie, bases loaded, 2-run double. Then Kyle Miklas followed, next batter in line, with a 2-run single. All of a sudden it was 8-4 Mustangs, and they were well on their way to that 10-5 victory. Cole Kalnin made his first start of the year after a couple of relief appearances. Kalnin went 6 innings, got a no decision for his effort. Meanwhile, Jackson Betancourt earned the victory after allowing just 1 run over the final 3 frames. The Mustangs only used 2 pitchers, Kalnin and Betancourt, in last night's contest, so the rest of the bullpen should be nice and fresh for tonight if needed. Things did get heated during the seventh inning last night. That was after Jacob Gutierrez, who made his debut last night, he collided with Glacier catcher Donovan Ratfield while scoring on a John McHenry RBI single. The Range Rider bench took exception to that, as did Donovan Ratfield. The bench and bullpen all cleared onto the field for the Glacier side. The Mustangs remained put in their respective dugout and bullpen while this all happened, and the umpiring crew did a nice job sorting it out. They issued warnings to both sides in the seventh inning. Then fast forward 1 inning later, bottom of the eighth, Glacier left-hander Michael Byrne was ejected along with Glacier assistant coach Jackson Murphy after Byrne hit Adam Cootway with a pitch. That was after 4 straight pitches inside to Charlie Muniz. Cootway was then plunked with the first ball he saw from Byrne, leading to Byrne getting tossed out of the game. So we'll hope that tempers have simmered down a little bit entering play here tonight. Again, these two teams will see each other 14 more times, including tonight's contest. So we'll see how it goes. It's been an even series so far. 4-3 Mustangs lead the set, and we'll look for the series victory in this 6-game set here at Dealer Park. They can do it with a victory here tonight. Evan Langston, the right-hander who will be throwing for the Range Riders, up against Mustangs righty Harry Orth. And we'll break down that pitching matchup when we come back. Plenty more coming your way right here on your Billings Mustangs pregame show, brought to you by Veritiv on HTN and ESPN Billings.
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0: Welcome back into the Billings Mustangs pregame show. Brandon Januska from Dealer Park getting you ready for tonight's contest between your Billings Mustangs and the Glacier Range Riders. Harry Orth is the Mustangs' right-hander taking the hill tonight. He's 1-0 with a 3.18 ERA. This will be his fourth start of the year, all of which have come here at home at Dealer Park. And the right-hander has been exceptional, especially his last two times out. Back two starts ago, May 30th against Idaho Falls, he was the winning pitcher, going seven innings, allowing just two runs on six hits. No walks. He struck out seven in that contest, and then he followed it up with another strong start last week, a week ago today, against the Boise Hawks, going six innings in that outing, allowing two runs on five hits, two walks with four strikeouts. He took a no decision in that one. The Mustangs bullpen couldn't hold on in what would be a 12-6 Mustangs defeat at the hands of the Hawks. That was on June 6th, a week ago today. But again, Harry Orth, the right-hander, tossing his second consecutive quality start. So he's trying to go for three consecutive quality outings. If he can do it again here tonight, he's been exceptional, the 25-year-old righty out of Kenosha, Wisconsin, as he continues to be one of those strong starters in the Mustangs rotation. The Mustangs starting rotation as a whole has been fantastic. The starters themselves, 6-3 record out of the Mustangs' 17 victories with a 5.55 ERA, which is incredible in the Pioneer League. Again, if you're looking at MLB standards, that might seem elevated, but here in this league, to put it into some perspective, the Mustangs' team ERA this year is 5.89. That's second best in the entire PBL. Only the Long Beach Coast, who are at the top of the standings, have a better earned run average this year. So the Mustangs pitching and team as a whole have been exceptional, and so have their starters. Harry Orth has been in the center of that all with a 1-0 record, 3.18 ERA so far this year, and coming off back-to-back starts. He'll be pitted up against right-hander Evan Langston of the Range Riders, 2-2 with an 8.10 earned run average this year. We saw Langston earlier this season. That was back on May 22nd here at Dealer Park. Langston got the win, allowing just one run in five innings. One run on six hits. He walked one and struck out five in that May start against your Billings Mustangs. So Billings will look to keep the wins rolling. They're 8-2 in their last 10. They've taken back-to-back contests against these Glacier Range Riders. We know the pitchers, Evan Langston for Glacier, Harry Orth for your Billings Mustangs. We'll get you the rest of the starting lineups when we come back. That's coming your way next on your Billings Mustangs pregame show, sponsored by Veritiv on HTN and ESPN Billings.
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0: Welcome back from Dealer Park in Billings, Montana. 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Brandon Januska getting you ready for tonight's contest. Game 5 of a 6-game series between the Billings Mustangs and the Glacier Range Riders. Let's jump right into tonight's starting lineups. First for the visiting Glacier Range Riders, 13-9 on the season, tied for fourth best record in the Pioneer League, led by second-year manager Todd Pratt. Here's the nine that will be sent out for the Range Riders tonight, leading things off. It's the left-handed hitting right fielder Alex Fernandez. Fernandez hit his first professional home run in last night's contest. He's leading off for Glacier here tonight. Batting second, left-handed hitting left fielder Kyle Ashworth. In the three hole is the switch hitting shortstop Tommy Rover. Batting cleanup, the catcher Donovan Ratfield. In the five spot, switch hitting first baseman Jake Millen. Batting sixth, the designated hitter, he's the lefty Carson Hornung. In the seventh spot, playing center field, J.D. McLaughlin. Batting eighth, at third base, Carson Garner. And rounding out the nine for the Glacier Range Riders at second base, Logan Beard. All of that in back of right-handed starter Evan Langston. 2-2 with an 8.10 ERA. And now the starting lineup for your 17-4 Billings Mustangs, led by Skipper Craig Maddox, third season at the helm. Leading things off is the shortstop, Cameron Bowen. Batting second at third base, left-handed hitting Michael Soper. Soper brings a 10-game hitting streak into tonight's contest. In the three hole and catching is Charlie Muniz. The cleanup man tonight in left field, Demias Jimerson. Batting fifth, in center field, Adam Cootway. The sixth hitting designated hitter is lefty Kyle Miklas. Batting seventh, in right field, Jacob Gutierrez. Had a couple of hits in his professional debut last night. Batting eighth, at first base, Jack Naylor. He also had two hits yesterday, the first two of his pro career. And rounding out the nine for your Billings Mustangs at second base, it's John McHenry. All of that in back of the Mustangs right-handed starter Harry Orth, 1-0 with a 3.18 earned run average. The umpires for tonight's contest calling balls and strikes. Behind home plate is the crew chief Rob Minter, Larry Pfister over at first, and Paul Graham is your third base umpire for tonight's contest. Game 5 of a 6-game series. Mustangs have won 3 of the first 4. They'll look to keep it going. We'll step aside as we're ready for the national anthem here at Dealer Park. First pitch coming your way right after that, so stay tuned. This is Billings Mustangs Baseball on HTN and ESPN Billings.
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0: It's time for Billings Mustangs Baseball from Dealer Park in Billings, Montana. I'm Brandon Januska on the call tonight as Harry Orth and your Billings Mustangs look to keep the winning ways going. They're trying to clinch a series victory against these Range Riders this week. They can do it with one more win here tonight. Mustangs have won 3 of the first 4 this week against Glacier. That includes a 10-5 victory in last night's contest. Now turning the page to tonight, Harry Orth, the right-hander on the hill. He'll look to stymie this Glacier Range Rider offense. They'll be led off by left-handed hitting Alex Fernandez. Harry Orth, I mentioned in the pregame show. Thank you to everyone who tuned in to today's Mustangs pregame show brought to you by Veritiv. Mention Harry Orth coming off back-to-back quality starts. One on May 30th against the Idaho Falls Chuckers. The last one a week ago today against the Boise Hawks. He's 1-0 in those two starts. Got a no decision last week against the Hawks, but Orth has been exceptional on the mound this year in his first 3 starts for your Billings Mustangs, and he'll look to keep that going against this Glacier Range Riders offense that has been an opportunistic offense this year. They're near the bottom of the league in batting average. .285 is their average. That's 10th out of the 12 Pioneer League teams, but they're second in the league in walks with 174 of them, and they've been able to limit opposing lineups to just over 6 runs a game, 6.39 ERA, 5th best. So they're getting hits when it matters and scoring enough runs to have a 13-9 record coming in. Meanwhile, the Mustangs 17-4, half a game out of the top spot. As Harry Orth ready to get this underway, first pitch is in for strike one. 6.34 p.m. Mountain Time, and we are off. Alex Fernandez hit his first professional home run last night. He was hitting out of the 8th spot, jumping all the way up to the leadoff position here tonight. A ball and a strike on the left-handed hitting right fielder. The 1-1. Up high for ball 2. Mustangs wearing their red jerseys, red tops, with Mustangs across the chest. Black numbers with a white outline on the back. Red tops, white pants with a black hat and black bill. Orth misses high, 3-1 on Fernandez. Hitting .333, that's in just 2 games, and yesterday's the only time he actually had at-bats. He was 1-for-3 with that home run and a hit by pitch. 3-1 is up high for ball four. Walks have been a problem for the Mustangs at time. That was not the case last night as Kyle Ashworth makes his way to the dish. Last night marked the first game this season in which the Mustangs did not walk a single batter. Cole Kalnin went the first six, Jackson Betancourt the next three. Neither man walked any Glacier Range Riders in the contest. Ashworth takes strike one. That was after, again, the Mustangs have had some walk issues. They had walked 23 Range Riders in total over the first three games of the series. A one misses inside. A ball and a strike on the left-handed hitting Ashworth. Enters play today hitting .323 in 22 games. He's played every contest for the Range Riders this year. This is his 21st start. Runner goes. It's lifted in the air center field. Kootway drifting back. Still going. Now turns and makes the catch in front of the warning track. Hustling back to first is Alex Fernandez. One away. Top of the first inning. No score. Just two batters in. One out, one on for the switch hitting Tommy Rover. Rover has hit out of the three hole every game this series between the Mustangs and Range Riders. As the ball drops out of the hand of Harry Orth, that'll be a balk. And that grants Fernandez second base. He's now in scoring position. Orth was on the mound, on the rubber, and dropped the ball right at his feet. So the balk pushes Fernandez to second. Now the first pitch home to Rover. Is up high for ball one. Range Rider shortstop. He also has played every game for Glacier this year. .282 average, four homers, 23 knocked in. 1-0. Pop foul off to the left, a ball and a strike. Beautiful night. Might get a little chilly, especially as the sun sets, but currently 61 degrees. Mostly cloudy skies. As the 1-1. Outside 2-1. There was rain throughout the night. Some on and off throughout last night's game, and then overnight. Never all that hard, but just a steady light rain. That's cleared up in time for game time. Runner takes off. Pitch outside. The throw to third. Not in time. Excellent jump for Alex Fernandez. He's at third base. With one out in the inning, it's now a 3-1 count on Rover after that pitch missed. .331 Lifted in the air, center field. Kootway is there, coming in to try and make the catch. He does, tagging from third. Fernandez, throw off line. The run will score, and the Range Riders strike first. They lead it 1-0 in the top of one. Rover does his job, puts the ball in play. With a man at third and less than two outs. Now there are two away. Bases empty for Donovan Ratfield. 1-0 Range Riders, top of the first inning. Pitch home to the Range Rider catcher in for strike one. Ratfield had a couple of two-baggers last night. Two doubles, scored twice. 2-for-4 overall on the evening as the 0-1 outside for a ball. He was also part of one of the more heated moments of last night's contest, involved in a collision. with Jacob Gutierrez at the plate as Ratfield takes strike two. Ball and two strikes on the Range Rider catcher. After Gutierrez scored, colliding with the catcher, Ratfield. The bench and bullpen cleared out onto the field for the Glacier side. The Mustangs remained in their home as the 1-2 on the ground. Fair ball inside the first base bag and into right field. Big turnaround first. Ratfield's trying for two. Gutierrez's throw not in time. It's another double for Donovan Ratfield, his third in the last two nights. 1-0 Range Riders. Top of the first inning. Here's the switch hitting Jake Millen. Millen did not play last night. On the season, hitting 250. Last night was the first game in which he wasn't in the Range Riders starting lineup this year. Team leading five homers. He's driven in 15. First pitch, strike one. Fastball at 91 miles per hour. Not much wind. A light breeze blowing in from right center field at the moment. Runner at second. Two away. The 0-1. Lifted in the air left field. Coming in is Jimerson. Now over to his right. Near the foul line. He makes the catch. In fair territory to end the inning. Range Riders strike first. Sack fly by Tommy Rover brings home Alex Fernandez. After half an inning of play, it's Glacier 1. Billings coming up next. 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
0: The first inning from Dealer Park, Range Riders 1, Mustangs coming to the plate now against Range Rider right-hander Evan Langston. Comes into tonight's start 2-2 with an 8.10 ERA for Glacier. Langston 6'1", 195 pounds. 25-year-old out of Mammoth Lakes, California, as Bowen swings at the first pitch. Dribbler down the third baseline. It'll trickle foul for strike one. Last time the Mustangs trailed 1-0 entering the bottom of a first inning was this past Sunday against Boise. I bring that up because Cameron Bowen immediately erased that deficit with a leadoff home run in the bottom of the first. He's done that twice already this year, leading off the bottom of a first inning with a home run. Six bombs on the year for Bowen as he takes low and away 1-1. He hit 10 a season ago, 9 out of the ballpark, and he also had an inside the park home run here at Dealer Park in the season finale of 2025. It's the 1-1. Bouncing ball left side. This one's fair. Garner, the third baseman, has it and throws out Bowen for out number one. Gonna bring up Michael Soper. 1-0 Glacier, bottom of the first. Michael Soper drove in a couple of runs in last night's contest. He tied the ball game at 4 apiece in the fourth inning last night with a 2-run single. Brings a 10-game hitting streak into tonight's contest. As he takes the first pitch from Langston, 0-1. Range Rider right-hander facing the Mustangs for the second time. Faced them back in May on the 22nd of May. Soper fouls it back, 0-2. Langston picked up the win. 5 innings of 1-run ball. He struck out 5 while walking just 1 in that contest back in May. Range Riders blew that game open. So called strike 3 on Soper. First two are retired by the Glacier right-hander. First time he pitched against the Mustangs was the first matchup between these two teams this year. It was a 17-9 Range Rider win. Charlie Muniz at the dish. Breaking ball in for strike 1. Muniz is the team leader in home runs and runs batted in. 8 bombs on the year. He's knocked in 28. 1-0 Glacier. 2 outs in the bottom of the first. Ball and a strike on the Mustangs catcher. Muniz was 1-for-2 against Langston back in May. Single and a strikeout as the 1-1 fouled off to the right. 1-2. Home run leader for the team at the dish. The Mustangs, for the first time all year, did not hit a home run last night. They had at least one in each of the first 20 games this year. 1-2 breaking ball misses inside. 2-2, Ratfield and Langston both thought they had the called strikeout. Took a step toward the first base dugout, but no call from Rob Minter as the 2-2 is high. Now it's a full count on Charlie Muniz. Demias Jimerson on deck. 1-0 Range Riders, bottom of one. The payoff. Lined into center field, that's down for a hit. McLaughlin will throw it back into second. It's a 2-out single for Muniz. And with that base hit, Muniz has reached base safely in every game that he has played this year. He's played in 20 of the Mustangs' 21 contests, including tonight. That's line over the head of the shortstop, Rover. Base hit, Jimerson. Muniz heading to third. He'll get there safely. Back-to-back, 2-out knocks. They're at the corners. Here comes Adam Cootway. He gave the Mustangs the lead in last night's 7th inning. A 2-run double with the bases loaded. He has them at the corners. Here in the first inning, 1-0 Glacier. Cootway will try to tie or give the Mustangs the lead here with 2 outs. 333 hitter this year, 5 homers, 24 knocked in as a pitch down low, ball 1.
13: Go Adam, base hit, bring him in, don't leave him there.
0: Jimerson at first, Muniz at third, the 1-0 is a strike, called at the top of the zone, and it's 1-1. Pitch from Langston, fouled at the dish. 1-2 on Adam Cootway. Parents in attendance all week long. Came up from Wisconsin to cheer on Adam Cootway. RBI opportunity. Men at the corners, the 1-2 pitch with two outs. Outside, 2-2. Cootway has done a lot of damage against right-handers. Langston, a righty on the hill. Adam, 338 hitter against righties with four of his five homers. 2-2. Outside, ball three. Full count, a walk would load him up for Kyle Miklas. 1-0 Glacier, bottom of the first inning. Sun coming out from behind the clouds just in time for this payoff pitch. Here it comes. Bouncing ball foul, third base side. And we'll do it again. Langston retired the first two men in the inning, Bowen and Soper. Then back-to-back singles by Muniz and Jimerson have runners at first and third, two outs. And another 3-2 pitch to Adam Cootway. Outside, ball four. Three in a row have reached, and the bases are loaded for Kyle Miklas. Miklas serving as the designated hitter tonight. He's hitting 373. A home run, 20 knocked in this year. Playing in his 17th game this season. 1-0 Glacier. First pitch to Miklas, inside, ball one. Miklas has been a doubles machine for the Mustangs. Tied for the second most two baggers on the team with seven of them. Only Cameron Bowen has more on the Mustangs with eight as this is on the ground. Past a sliding beard into right center field. Two runs will score. Fernandez throws the ball to second. It's a two-run single for Kyle Miklas. The Mustangs flip the score. They lead it 2-1. Cootway went first to third on the play, so they're at the corners once again. First and third, two outs. 2-1 Mustangs, bottom of one, and here's Jacob Gutierrez. First pitch outside, ball one. Muniz and Jimerson both scored on that Miklas single. Gutierrez made his pro debut last night, had a couple of hits. He was 2-for-5 with two runs scored. It's the 1-0. Line foul down the right field side, 1-1 the count. Native of El Paso, Texas, Gutierrez concluded his collegiate career this spring with a lone season at Wichita State, the Shockers at the D1 level. First and third, two outs. Looking for his first professional RBI. Langston steps off. Now reset the clock. The 1-1. Bouncing ball back to Langston. The pitcher has it. Throws to first in time to end the inning. But the Mustangs saw four in a row reach. Two came home on the Kyle Miklas two-run single. We head to the second. Mustangs 2, Range Riders 1. 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
0: 2-1, both teams scoring in the opening inning as the left-handed hitting Carson Hornung takes high for ball one, serving as tonight's designated hitter for Glacier. Now the 1-0 is a strike to even the count. Range Riders struck in the first. Fernandez walked, came around to score on a Rover sacrifice fly. But the Mustangs jumped in front in the bottom half. 1-1, missing on a fastball, 2-1. After Evan Langston retired the first two of the inning, the Mustangs had four in a row reach. Muniz and Jimerson each singled. Kootway walked. This is in the air, left center field. Long run for Kootway. The center fielder dives. Can't come up with it. It'll roll up against the wall. Jimerson throws it back in toward third. Heading for that base is Hornung. The throw, not in time. It's a triple for Carson Hornung. Close play at third base. Kootway was playing to the right field side of center with the left-handed hitter. Hornung hit it the opposite way to left center field. Kootway laid out for it, just couldn't come up with the grab. Jimerson tossed the ball back in, but head first dive safely into third is Carson Hornung with a leadoff triple. Now J.D. McLaughlin fouls a pitch up into the net for strike one. Mustangs, Kyle Miklas, two-run single, put the Mustangs in front in the home half of the first. Four straight men reached with two outs for Billings. Pitch up high, 1-1 on McLaughlin. That's something the Mustangs have done well this year, hitting with two outs in an inning. 3.15 average after two are away in a frame. It's the 1-1. Hit up toward the middle. Bowen, ranging to his left, has it. The shortstop throws to first in time. Hornung comes in to score. We're knotted up. 2-2 ball game. RBI ground out for J.D. McLaughlin. Brand new score. Carson Hornung to the plate. Bases empty. One out in the top of two. Garner takes strike one. For McLaughlin, he's now driven in 11 on the year as the 0-1. Misses to even the count on the Range Rider third baseman. Carson Garner, who's hitting .273 in his first 20 games this year. Two homers, nine knocked in. 1-1. Outside for ball two. Right-hander Harry Orth, who sets up first base side of the rubber, fires in strike two. Two and two the count. Orth standing at 6 foot four, 245 pounds. It's the 2-2. Check swing, did he go? Yes, strike three. Garner went around. First punch out for the Mustang right-hander tonight, and there's two outs in the second inning for Logan Beard, the nine-hitter. 2-2, we're tied. First pitch to the right-handed hitting second baseman, Logan Beard. In for strike one. Beard has homered twice in this series. Has four long balls on the year. He's driven in 15. So 0-1, big cut and a miss, 0-2. Most recent homer came in yesterday's ball game, fourth inning. And the Range Riders scored four times on three separate home runs. It's the 0-2. Up high for a ball. They started to tee off against Cole Kalnin in the frame. Two-run homer Carson Hornung. Then Beard and Fernandez went back-to-back a couple hitters later. Kalnin stuck with it, though. Hung in there, got through it. Pitch misses just up. 2-2 on Beard. Then Kalnin came back out to throw two more scoreless innings after that frame. Did a nice job. The Mustangs would go on to win 10-5 as the 2-2 from Orth fouled up over the net, out of play. 2-2 count, 2-2 score in the top of two. Two away with nobody on base. The pitch. Poked foul, first base line. That was more of a protection half swing by Beard, just fouled it away. So another 2-2 delivery from the righty Orth. Lifted down the right field line, that'll tail foul. Onto the concourse just past the Montana Outlaw Barbecue grass berm down the right field line here at Dealer Park. It's the 2-2 up high. Now a full count. Top of the order on deck with Alex Fernandez. Two outs, bases empty. 2-2 the score. Mustangs and Range Riders. The payoff. Popped up, foul, and that will reach the seats. Eight pitches already from Orth to Beard. Number nine is forthcoming. And here it is. Up high, ball four. Second walk of the ball game for Harry Orth. Comes with two outs in the top of the second. That'll bring up the other recipient of a free pass, Alex Fernandez, who drew a walk to lead off the ball game. He came around to score on a Tommy Rover sacrifice fly. We're tied at two apiece in the top of the second inning. Light wind blowing in from right center. First pitch to the left-handed hitter is strike one. Opposite effect of what we had early in this series. The first couple of nights, the wind was blowing out to right field. It was blowing quite hard. Now we have it in from right center, but a soft breeze as the 0-1 misses for a ball just above the zone. 1-1 the count. Righty to lefty, the 1-1 delivery. fouled up into the net. It's 1-2. Jack Naylor holding the runner. Logan Beard close to first base. Beard has not attempted a stolen base at all this year. Short lead at first with two outs and a 1-2 count on Fernandez. The pitch from Orth. Just got a piece, fouled it back. Just nicked it.

0: It's tied 2-2, Mustangs and Range Riders. 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
2: 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Mustangs 2, Range Riders 2, are in the bottom of the second inning. Leading things off is Jack Naylor, who swings at the first pitch, drives one out, deep right field at the wall, gone! First professional home run, Jack Naylor will touch them all, and the Mustangs take a 3-2 lead. Well, his first hit of his professional career went about 40 feet down the third base side, just a little dribbler. He got all of that one, crushing the ball the other way to right, as this is lined back up the middle. John McHenry with a base hit. 2 pitches thrown by Langston this inning, home run and a base knock. 104 off the bat of McHenry, right back through the middle. So here's the top of the order. Cameron Bowen takes ball one. For Jack Naylor, 376 feet. First home run of his pro career. Comes in his third game as a Mustang, as the 1-0. Bouncing ball left side, gloved by Garner, goes to second for one. On to first, not in time. The throw was high. Millen had to leap to make the grab. It would have been close either way. Bowen runs well. He's safe on a fielder's choice. The out goes 5-4 as McHenry's eliminated from the base paths. One out in the inning. Bowen at first for Michael Soper. Three to two Mustangs. Bowen takes off. Pitch outside. Throw down. Not in time. A stolen base. That is the 12th stolen base the Mustangs have this series. Game 5 of this 6-game set against Glacier. And for Cameron Bowen, it's stolen base number 7 on the year. He's been caught just once. 1-0 inside, ball 2 on Michael Soper. 3-2, Mustangs lead it after the Jack Naylor solo home run, as that's ripped first base side.

0: foul. There has been some loud contact in the second inning against the righty Langston. 2-1. The count on Michael Soper. Struck out looking his first time up. Righty to lefty. Look at Bowen. Now the pitch home. Fouled off to the left. 2-2. Soper, who played last year collegiately at Westmont College, hits one foul on the ground, wide of first, 2-2.
1: Oh, no.
0: Played three seasons with Westmont. And they were at the D2 level when he finished up there. He was actually there for their transition as a foul off to the left. Keeps it a 2-2 count. They were an NAIA team when Soper first joined the club, and he helped them in 2023 to their first NAIA World Series title that year before becoming a D2 program the following season. As a foul into the Range Rider dugout. On the first base side, there's netting all around, but there are the cutaways for the players to enter and exit, and it went right through it. A line bullet into the Glacier dugout. Everyone appears okay as we get ready for another 2-2. Hit on the ground towards second, backhanded by Beard. He'll throw to first in time. Bowen advances 90 feet. He's now at third with two away for Charlie Muniz. Muniz singled and scored in the first inning. That was the start of four straight reaches for the Mustangs with two outs in the opening frame. Mustangs 3, Range Riders 2, swing and a miss for strike one. Charlie has had another nice series, part of a nice season he's putting together. 4-for-13 coming into today. You can add one more knock in tonight's outing as he has a ball and a strike. Two outs, runner at third in Cameron Bowen. And the 1-1. Outside, 2-1. This week, entering today, hitting 308, two home runs. Came on Wednesday and Thursday, back-to-back nights. As the 2-1 hit on the ground toward the middle, ranging to his left, Rover, the shortstop, has it, throws out Muniz to end the inning. First professional home run, Jack Naylor puts the Mustangs in front. It's 3-2 as we go to the third. 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
0: 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Top of the third inning, Kyle Ashworth to lead things off, and Ashworth just received a pitch clock violation. It goes against the hitter, so he'll start with a strike on him. Now a pitch away, 1-1 the count. A free strike on the pitch clock violation against Ashworth. 1-1 to lead off the third. Mustangs lead it 3-2. Pitch high now, 2-1 on the left-handed hitter, who flied to center his first time up. Runs have been scored every half inning so far. Top of the third now as a foul off to the left will go up on the concourse. 2-2. And the break-even pitch from Orth. Bouncing ball right side, McHenry, couple steps to his right, throws out Ashworth, and there's one away. The sun has joined us here in Billings, Montana. It was mostly cloudy skies when we started. The sun was playing hide and seek. It's now emerged and has brightened the playing field. Pitch outside, ball one to Tommy Rover. Drove in the game's first run with a sac fly in the first. 3-2 Mustangs, top of three. Cooler evening, 61 degrees first pitch temperature, and now feels like 59 here at Dealer Park. 2-0 count on Rover. Not much wind. Flags are hanging down. It's the 2-0. Hit on the ground, off the foot of Orth. He'll try to chase it down. Underhand flip to first in time. It hit the foot of the Mustang right-handed pitcher. Rolled to the first base side. Orth got to it in a hurry. Signaled to the first baseman Naylor, stay on the bag. He made the underhand flip, and there's two away. 1-3 on the putout. Here's Donovan Ratfield. He doubled his first time up tonight. He has 7 2 baggers on the year. Team leading 420 batting average in 18 games coming in. The pitch slips out of the hand of Orth, up and in. Ratfield ducks for ball one. 3-2 Mustangs, top of three. 1-0. Bouncing ball right side, slow chopper charging in McHenry. He has it, throws to first, and it's a 1-2-3 third for Harry Orth. We go to the home half. It's the Mustangs 3, Range Riders 2. 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
0: Bottom of the third inning from Dealer Park. 3-2 Mustangs in front as the bats get right back to work against Evan Langston. 1-2-3, top of the third for Harry Orth. Now Demias Jimerson against the Range Rider right-hander. First pitch low and away for ball one. Fourth in the top of the frame, three straight groundouts in his 1-2-3 inning. Now a 1-0 to Demias Jimerson. That comes in to hit him. Jimerson gets hit with the pitch. He'll reach to lead off this third inning. Mustangs lead by a run. Gutway drew a walk his first time up. First pitch, missing for ball one. Adam Gutway knows a thing or two about getting bruised to reach. He's been hit six times with the pitch, including yesterday. It's the 1-0. This is high for ball two. That actually led to an ejection last night. Both benches were warned in the seventh inning, and then Kootway hit with a pitch by Michael Byrne in the eighth, led to the immediate removal of Byrne from the contest as a line shot foul down the left field line. 2-1 on Adam Kootway. Three to two Mustangs, bottom of the third inning. Jimerson, the runner at first, after the hit by pitch. Gutway drew the walk on a full count against Langston in the first inning. The 2-1. Breaking ball in tight, 3-1. Hitters count. That walk in the first loaded the bases and set up the man on deck, Kyle Miklas, for a two-run single. See if Adam Gutway gets a pitch he can hammer. 3-1. In for a strike. On the outer part of the plate, Gutway didn't want to pull the trigger. Now 3-2. Short lead at first, Jimerson, held on by Millen. The payoff, lifted in the air, right field side, Fernandez, long run in toward the corner, makes the catch. Tagging from first is Jimerson, he'll reach second as the throw comes in. Good base running. Good fielding by Fernandez to track it down in the corner, and then Jimerson to get 90 feet. Productive out for Adam Gutway. Runner in scoring position with one away for Kyle Miklas. Miklas again with a two-run single back in the first inning. That gave the Mustangs a 2-1 lead. Range Riders got it back in the top of the second. And then in the home half, Jack Naylor, a solo home run to make it 3-2 Mustangs. That's where we stand now in the third. Miss Nicklaus takes ball two. That Naylor home run, the first of his pro career. Jamerson dancing off second. The 2-0. Fouled back by Kyle Nicklaus. This is the first professional season for Langston, the man on the mound. He misses outside 3-1 on Nicklaus.
10: Let's go, Kyle. Bring him in.
0: Played in the Northwoods League last summer with Bismarck, the Bismarck Larks out in North Dakota. It's the 3-1. Lined foul, first base side. Full count now on Nicklaus. Runner at second, one out, bottom of the third. The payoff, fouled up into the net. Nicklaus, a returner to the Mustangs, joined the team last season. Awaiting the 3-2. Here it is, bounce foul once again.
10: Battle with him, Kyle.
0: 3-2 Mustangs, bottom of the third is the 3-2 pitch. Fouled off again. Eight pitches so far to Nicklaus. Jamerson at second, one away in the third. Another payoff. Lifted in the air, left field side. Ashworth near the foul line makes the catch. And there's two away. Nicklaus flies out the other way to left. And it brings up Jacob Gutierrez. He bounced back to the pitcher Langston his first time up. Couple of hits last night in his pro debut. Two singles, two runs scored in five tries. Throw back to second. Jimerson's in, standing up. Two outs. Man at second. 3-2 Mustangs, bottom of the third inning at Dealer Park. A win for Billings would guarantee them the series. This week, the six-game set with one more to play tomorrow. Pitch low and away, 1-0 on Gutierrez. Lifted out toward right field. Fernandez on his horse at the wall, and it's off the wall! Jimerson will score, sliding into second is Gutierrez. It's an RBI double. Mustangs 4, Range Riders 2. First extra base hit and RBI for Jacob Gutierrez. The young kids checking off the boxes these last few nights. Jack Naylor, who made his debut two nights ago, drew a couple of walks, including his first career plate appearance. Then got his first two hits last night, and his first time up tonight, first career home run at the pro level. He swings through a pitch for strike one this go around. His home run came on the first pitch he saw from Langston to lead off the second inning. 4-2 Mustangs now in the bottom of three. So this one's lined into right center field. That'll get down for a hit. Gutierrez coming home. The throw to the plate. Not in time. Jack Naylor tacks on another run with an RBI single. And it's 5-2 Billings. Two out Knox for the Mustangs. They have five of them already this game. Five hits with two outs. Seven hits in total as McHenry takes strike one. McHenry singled in the second inning. That was the second of their two hits with less than two outs. Naylor and McHenry first two pitches of the second inning each reached. As McHenry swings and misses 0-2. With a single his first time up, McHenry has already extended his hitting streak to 9 straight ball games. It's the 0-2. Low and in. He's brought his batting average up to .265 entering play today. Three home runs, including one earlier this series. 12 knocked in. As Naylor at first with two outs. Batting from the left side, the pitch inside. 2-2. Righty to lefty, the pitch to the 9-hitting McHenry. Lifted out towards center field, McLaughlin coming in. He'll make the catch to end the inning. Mustangs score twice. Gutierrez and Naylor each driving in a run. We go to the fourth. It's the Mustangs 5 and the Range Riders 2. 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
0: Top of the fourth inning here at Dealer Park. Mustangs 5, Range Riders 2. Jake Millen leading things off against Harry Orth. He and the Mustangs now lead by 3. First pitch up and away, ball 1. Millen flied to left field his first time up. Switch hitter batting from the left side of the plate against the righty Orth. 1-0. Up high for ball 2. Orth North, who pitched last season in the USPBL. He was an all-star in 2025. 2-0, big cut and a miss. 2-1. That was with the Eastside Diamond Hoppers, and he helped them win the 2025 USPBL Championship. 2-1, tight, three balls and a strike. Helicopter flying overhead. We'll get that quite often out here. It's the 3-1. Fouled off to the left, 3-2. Helen's Clinic just across the street from Dealer Park. Serves as the trauma center for the state of Montana and the state of Wyoming. So plenty of airlifted patients flown into Billings as it's a walk to Millen leading off the fourth inning. First pitch called, strike one to the left-handed hitting Carson Hornung. He tripled and scored his first time up. Mustangs 5, Range Riders 2. We're in the top of the fourth. So pitch low and in for a ball. 1-1 on the designated hitter Carson Hornung. Harry Orth, who was acquired in a trade. This is hit back up through the middle underneath Orth. Diving stop. Bowen flipped to second. Is offline. Valiant effort by Cameron Bowen. It was right back under the leg of the pitcher Orth. Bowen, the shortstop, dove to keep it on the infield behind the second base bag and tried a last-minute flip over to John McHenry. Just a little offline as he was doing it from a prone position. Everybody's safe. That should go down as a base knock. Infield single. First two are aboard for Glacier here in the fourth inning. Orth steps off, looks the runner back into second base. A walk followed by a base hit. Two on for J.D. McLaughlin. 0-1, did pick up an RBI. RBI ground out, shows bunt this time, rolls it foul to the third base side. McLaughlin had the night off last night. Has played center field in every other game of the series. This is game 5 of 6 this week here at Dealer Park between these two sides. Showing bunt again, he gets this one down. It's fair, third base side. Soper will go to first to get the out there. It's a successful sacrifice for McLaughlin. 5-3 on the putout. Runners advance to second and third for Carson Garner. For Orth, he was acquired by the Mustangs in a trade with the Schaumburg Boomers out in the Frontier League for a player to be named later. First pitch down low, ball one to Garner. Orth did not pitch in a regular season game with the Boomers. Was with them for spring training prior to his acquisition by Billings. 1-0. Low and away, ball two. I'll draw out the catcher, Charlie Muniz, to have a quick conversation, and as he does, fans, a reminder, Drainmaster has reliable plumbing services in Billings from licensed master plumbers who take pride in every job. 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Offering free admission to all kids 12 and under at Dealer Park every Thursday home game. 2-0 count on Carson Garner. Muniz making his way back behind the dish. Second and third, one out. Mustangs lead it 5-2. We're in the top of four. It's the 2-0 pitch. Outside for ball three. A walk would load him up for Logan Beard. One away in the inning. It's the 3-0. There's a strike. 3-1. First base is open. Beard has done damage in this series, though. Don't want to load him for him as the 3-1 hit on the ground towards second. McHenry has it. He'll go to first to get out number two. A run scores. Jake Millen crosses the plate. RBI ground out for Garner. It's a 5-3 ball game. Moving to third is Hornung. He's there with two outs for Logan Beard. First pitch swinging into left field, a base hit. Beard drives in a run. Hornung comes in. It's an RBI single for the Range Rider second baseman. And just like that, Glacier has trimmed the deficit to just one. It's 5-4 in the top of four. And that's why it was big for Orth to come back after being behind 3-0 on Garner to get that out. It's the top of the order now. That shot into left field. Jimerson dives and makes the catch. Demias Jimerson diving to his left robs Alex Fernandez of a hit to end the inning. We go to the bottom of four. Mustangs 5, Range Riders 4. 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
0: Four from Dealer Park. Mustangs have a 5-4 advantage. Cameron Bowen gets hit in the left arm with the first pitch from Evan Langston. Breaking ball running inside. Second time a Mustang has been plunked tonight, and second time it's led off an inning. Demias Jimerson was hit to start the third, eventually came around to score. Owen hopes to have a similar fate, reaching on the hit batsman to begin this fourth inning. Bottom four, 5-4. Mustangs lead by a run. Here's Michael Soper. First pitch to the left-handed hitter. Outside, ball one. Soper 0-2. Struck out looking his first time up, then grounded to second base in the second. 1-0. Outside, ball two. Mustangs have scored in each of the first three innings. Two in the first, one in the second, two more in the third. We're now in the bottom of four. Billings up by a run. It's the 2-0. Up high, ball three. Langston has walked one tonight. Mentioned he hit two, but he has fallen behind more often than not in this game as the 3-0 is called a strike. So it's now 3-1. Soper did not challenge, but didn't agree with the call either. Three balls and a strike. And the pitch. Outside, that is ball four. Got one extra delivery, but Soper draws the base on balls. And the first two are aboard for Charlie Muniz. That'll bring out a visit from pitching coach Will Omen of the Glacier Range Riders. Omen in his first season with the team. Range Riders have had success in terms of their pitching, including this year. They've already had a pitcher picked up this past week. As a matter of fact, four Pioneer League players were picked up this past week by affiliated clubs, three pitchers and a position player, getting opportunities with the Rockies, Nationals, Twins, and White Sox. Ben Wilms of the Boise Hawks, we saw him here just last weekend. He was signed by the Colorado Rockies. Yuba Sutter's Brock Gillis was signed by the Washington Nationals. Range Rider pitcher Jake Covey was signed by the Minnesota Twins. And Gabe Tanner of the Oakland Ballers was signed by the Chicago White Sox. So four players in the Pioneer League picked up by affiliated clubs just in the last week. Here's Charlie Muniz, 2-1, nobody out. He takes a strike. The Mustangs, of course, have already had a player picked up this year. It happened right before the season began. Justin Fewson, who was getting ready to begin his third year in Billings. That shot down the right field line, but foul. 0-2 on the Mustang catcher. Fewson, the weekend before the Tuesday season opener on May 19th, was signed also by the Chicago White Sox. Becoming the 15th Mustang player to sign an affiliated contract since the club became independent, as the 0-2 to Muniz tapped foul off the end of the bat. Remains 0-2. That's 2021 through the present, the indie ball era for the Mustangs. And just in my time with the team, last year was my first season, there's been three players picked up, signed to affiliated contracts. As the 0-2 on the ground left side, that's into left center field. Around third goes Bowen, he'll score. Throw comes to second as Soper's on to third. RBI single Muniz, it's now 6-4. Oh, the hit by pitch comes back to bite Evan Langston. Bowen scores. Michael Soper now at third. They're at first and third with nobody out for Demias Jimerson. Mustangs have still scored in every inning. Each of the first four. We're in the bottom of four. Pitch to Jimerson. Breaking ball inside, ball one. Over just the past two seasons, looking at affiliated contracts, Dylan Leach was signed last year, a couple of weeks into the season, by the Toronto Blue Jays. It's the 1-0. Another hook. That's in for a strike. 1-1. Emerson's 1-for-1, a single and a hit by pitch. He scored twice. Leach was the only one signed off the Mustang squad last year during the season as a pitch down low, 2-1. He is playing in the Florida Complex League for Toronto. Started this season on the injured list, however. He hasn't played yet this year. It's the 2-1. Swing and a miss, 2-2. Then in the offseason, Jack O'Dowd signed a contract with the Colorado Rockies. O'Dowd last year set the single season franchise records for home runs with 22 and RBI with 91. It's the 2-2 to Jimerson, fouled up into the net. The count holds. Those are the single season modern day franchise records. In the short season era, 1969 through the present, Mustangs established in 1948, 48 through 63, they played about 130 games a year, so those statistics are kept separate. Short season defined as 100 games or fewer in a regular season. As 2-2 count remains on Jimerson after another foul ball. 6-4 Mustangs, bottom of the fourth inning. Bases, rather, first and third for Jimerson with nobody out, bottom four. Another 2-2. Outside, it's a full count. O'Dowd started this year with Fresno, the low A affiliate of the Rockies. He has since been promoted to Spokane, the high A Rockies farmhand. The payoff. Low and away, ball four. Second walk of the inning issued by Evan Langston. Now the bases are loaded for Adam Cootway. And again, the aforementioned Justin Fuson signed ahead of this season by the Chicago White Sox. He is with their Arizona Complex League right now. Pitch to Cootway, called strike one. Adam, 0-for-1, flied to right his last time up. He walked back in the first. Bases loaded, nobody out, bottom of four. Mustangs lead by two. The pitch fouled off to the right. Two strikes on Adam Cootway. Was driven in four this series. Two on Tuesday night with a two-run homer that gave the Mustangs the lead for good, and then two last night that put the Mustangs ahead. As here's a sharp bouncer to second. Baird goes to Rover for one, on to first. It's a double play.
10: No way!
0: Bang, bang, play at first. The call by Larry Pfister is out. It's a double play, so no RBI for Cootway, but a run does score. It's now 7-4 Mustangs as Soper came home. 7-4, Muniz now the runner at third base. Two outs for Kyle Miklas. Swings at the first pitch, lifts it high in the air left center. Rover going back, coming in is Ashworth, and the left fielder makes the grab to end the inning. Mustangs add a pair. It's now 7-4 Billings as we move to the fifth. This is Billings Mustangs Baseball on HTN and ESPN Billings.
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0: Four, Kyle Ashworth to lead off against Harry Orth. As he steps in, let's take a look at the out-of-town scoreboard, brought to you by Pepsi. Scores from around the Pioneer League. It was an earlier start out in Long Beach. They're already in the bottom of the eighth inning. Coast up 5-2 over the Modesto Roadsters. Long Beach, the only team ahead of the Mustangs in the standings. They're up by half a game, 18-4 compared to the Mustangs' 17-4 record coming into today. Ashworth takes a couple of pitches up high, 2-0 the count on the left-handed hitter. So again, Coast 5, Roadsters 2. That game in the bottom of 8. 2-0 is up high, ball 3. Out in Ogden, the Voyagers of Great Falls are up 11-2 over the Raptors. That game in the bottom of the fourth inning. Top of the fifth in Missoula, the Ballers have a 3-1 lead over the Paddleheads. As Ashworth draws the four-pitch walk, he's aboard for Tommy Rover. Paddleheads will be the Mustangs' next opponent, starting on Tuesday for three games. They trail the Ballers 3-1 in the fifth. Out in Boise, the Hawks are up 12-3 over the Chuckers, top of the third. And bottom of the first inning in Yuba Sutter, the Red Pocket Mobiles looking for their first series win of the year. They can do it with a victory today. They're up 4-0 in the bottom of the first inning. Here in Billings, Montana, it's the Mustangs 7, Range Riders 5. We're in the top of the fifth. That look around the Pioneer League scoreboard brought to you by Pepsi. Struggling with control here in the fifth inning is Harry Orth. That'll bring out pitching coach Dennis Rasmussen. Kyle Ashworth walked on four pitches to start the frame, and now Orth is behind Tommy Rover 2-0. So the former big leaguer Dennis Rasmussen is out to talk to Harry Orth and Charlie Muniz. And Rasmussen, part of the MLB Players Alumni Association. Of course, the former big leaguer, as is the skipper on the other side, Todd Pratt, catcher in his big league career. They both helped run a kids camp through the Players Alumni Association today. So plenty of youngins were here at Dealer Park today, this morning, going through drills with the coaches and some of the players on both sides, the Range Riders and the Mustangs, helping lead the camp this morning for the kids. Runner at first, nobody out. The 2-0 lifted into right field. It'll drop in front of Gutierrez for a base hit. Throw back in over the head of the cutoff man. Goes all the way to third. They're at first and second. Ashworth stopped after 90 feet. First and second, nobody out. Mustangs lead by three. We're in the fifth. Here's Donovan Ratfield, 1-for-2. He doubled back in the first inning. Lights are on here at Dealer Park. Sun is still out, but starting its descent off to the left. Pitch up and in, ball one on the Range Rider catcher. Turned into a beautiful night. As the 1-0 from Orth. Hit on the ground. It gets through McHenry at second into right field. That'll score a run as Gutierrez throws to second. It's a base hit. Donovan Rathfield, that was a bullet off the bat. Kind of caught McHenry in between on whether to glove it on the fly or play it off the hop. It kind of short hopped by him into right field. They will credit that as an error. Scored an error against John McHenry. E4. Ashworth came home on the play, and that might be all for Harry Orth. The command failing Orth here in this fifth inning. He'll lead with the Mustangs ahead, but a couple of runners still attached to his line as a new pitcher coming into the ball game. When we come back, it's the top of the fifth inning. Mustangs 7, Range Riders 5. 2 on, nobody out. This is Mustangs Baseball on HTN and ESPN Billings.
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0: Back with you from Dealer Park. We're in the top of the fifth inning. Brandon Januska on the call. So we have a pitching change. It's a newcomer to the Mustangs, Ray Usen, the left-hander, making his Mustang debut. On for Harry Orth. He inherits two runners. Nobody out in the top of the fifth inning. 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If the name Ray Usen sounds familiar, it's because the Mustangs played against the left-hander earlier this year. He started the 2026 campaign as a member of the Idaho Falls Chuckers. That was after playing in 2025 for the Boone Bigfoots in the Coastal Plain League. Also wrapped up his collegiate career last year at Francis Marion University. But Usen signed earlier today ahead of tonight's action. The left-hander who was cut from the Chuckers picked up now here with the Mustangs. First pitch from the big lefty in for strike one to the switch hitting Jake Millen, who will flip around and bat from the right side of the plate. Usen, a large presence on the hill, fires low and away, 6'3", 300-pounder. The 24-year-old out of Haines City, Florida. 1 ball, 1 strike on Millen. First and second, nobody out. Mustangs lead 7-5 as this is down the left field line. Jimerson will dig it out of the corner. One run is in, stopping at third is Donovan Rathfield. It's an RBI double for Jake Millen, and just like that, it's now a one-run game. Mustangs 7, Range Riders 6. They're at second and third. Here's Carson Hornung, left-on-left battle. Usen's pitch down in the dirt, bounces away from Yanez, but only a few feet. He's able to hold the runners where they are at second and third, respectively. Ray Usen struggled in his time as a Chucker this spring, but his college numbers are exceptional. It's the 1-0. Lifted in the air, foul off to the left and out of play. 1-1 on Carson Hornung. Made 3 starts with the Chuckers this year. He was 0-2 and ERA up over 17. It's the 1-1 in tight. 2-1. With the Bigfoots in the Coastal Plain League last year, 3-1 with a 2.80 ERA. 7 games, 6 starts. It's the 2-1. This is for ball 3. And last spring with Francis Marion University, D2 level, he was 11-3 with a 3.20 ERA. It's the 3-1. Fouled off. It's 3-2. Also had one save. He struck out 114 in 98 and a third innings.

0: Number 7, J.D. McLaughlin.
1: I didn't find it. My brother found it in the lead. And then he...
2: First 5 have all reached in the 5th inning for Glacier. Still nobody out, man at second. J.D. McLaughlin swings and misses for strike 1. McLaughlin, RBI ground out in the 2nd. Laid down a sack bunt his last time up in the 4th. Now in the 5th, Range Riders have already scored 4 times this inning. Nobody out and a man at 2nd in Carson Hornung. Is the 0-1 pitch to McLaughlin from Ray Houston. Popped foul off to the right, 0-2. The struggle for Houston with Idaho Falls this year was the control. 17 walks in 10 and a third innings. Struck out 9, and when he had his control, he was dominant. We saw it in his start against the Mustangs this year. Foul off to the right and out of play, remains 0-2. Well, walks will get you in trouble. Both teams have seen that already tonight. 3 men who were walked on the Glacier side have already come in to score as the 0-2 down in the dirt, blocked by Muniz. On the other side, the Mustangs have had a man who reached on a free pass score. Also, 2 guys who were hit came around to score for Billings. 8-7 Glacier, top of the 5th. 1-2. Bouncing ball left side. Bowen plays it. The throw to first in time. There's out number 1. Hornung advances to 3rd on the play. 6-3 on the put out. 1 away for Carson Garner. 8-7 Glacier, top of 5. Left-handed pitcher, right-handed hitter. Garner was 0-2 against the starter, Harry Orth. First pitch called, strike 1. We can close the book officially on Orth. He goes 4-plus innings, allows 7 runs, 5 of them earned. 5 hits, 4 walks, and 1 strikeout tonight. It's the 0-1 outside for a ball. Harry Orth will get a no decision for his efforts tonight. Now it's up to the bullpen. Ray Houston, pitch down low, 2-1. Full name Ronaldo, goes by Ray. Trying to keep the score where it is. Mustangs trail by a single tally, the 2-1. There's a called strike 2 on the breaking ball. Plenty of offense already in this game. We're only at the halfway mark. 8-7 Range Riders. Breaking ball misses upstairs. Full count on Garner. Runner at 3rd, Hornung. Logan Beard, the 9-hitter on deck. 1 away in the inning. Here's the payoff pitch from the lefty. This is down low for ball 4. That'll put him at the corners. For Logan Beard, he's reached twice. Walk and an RBI single against the starter, Orth. Now facing the southpaw, Ray Houston. The Range Riders, by the way, have not played the Chuckers at all this year, so they did not see Houston this season. Pitch down low, ball 1. As a matter of fact, I'm told that the Range Riders don't see the Chuckers at all this year. All season long, those two sides will not meet up, barring a playoff matchup at some point, as a pitch in for a strike, 1-1. First First and third, one away, 8-7, Range Riders lead.

the 1-1. Swing and a miss. 1-2 on Beard. This would be a good spot for a strikeout or perhaps a ground ball to one of the middlemen of the infield. Chance to perhaps turn two as the 1-2. This is inside to even the count. Talking about double plays, the Mustangs have already turned 8 of them in the first 4 games of this series. 2-2. Popped into the netting. Cow holds. Mustangs turned 3 double plays each of the last 2 nights against the Range Riders. And the amazing part of it, entering this week, the Range Riders had only hit into 5 double plays all season in their first 18 games of the year. It's the 2-2. Swing and a miss. Beard strikes out for out number 2. Back to the top of the order and Alex Fernandez. They're at the corners, 2 away. Range Riders lead by a run. Fernandez, the 9th man to hit this inning. Mustangs won't need a double play here in the 5th, but to finish my point on that, Range Riders had hit into only 5 on the season entering this week. That was the fewest in the league at the time. But now they've hit into 8 already just in the last 4 games. An 0-1 count on Fernandez. He fouled off the first pitch. 9th man to hit this inning. 2 outs, 2 on. Pitch up and in for a ball. The leadoff man for the Range Riders tonight. 0-2, but he walked and scored back in the first. 1-1. Hit on the ground toward the middle. Slow roller. McHenry flipped to Bowen. They get the force at second. To end the inning, Range Riders do damage. They score 4 times to jump in front as we move to the bottom of the 5th. Glacier 8, Billings 7. 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
3: Bottom of the fifth inning, Glacier has jumped back in front. It's now an 8-7 Range Rider lead. Mustangs will look to get it right back. Jacob Gutierrez leads off. Big cut and a miss for strike one. Gutierrez did hit his first extra base knock of his pro career, an RBI double his last time up. As he bounces one foul, third base side. He's behind 0-2 to lead off the bottom of the fifth inning. Range Riders led 1-0 early, scoring in the top of the first. Mustangs jumped ahead with a pair in the bottom of the inning. Then we are tied at 2 in the top of 2 as Glacier scored again. Mustangs took a 3-2 lead in the bottom half as we have a pitch clock violation against the right-hander Langston. That makes it 1-2 on Jacob Gutierrez. Now the 1-2 fouled off to the right. So 1-2 after the pitch clock violation against Langston. We've gone back and forth with the scores. The 1-2 is up high to even the count. Mustangs led going into this fifth inning. It was 7-4 as this is hit high in the air, shallow center field, right center really. Beard going out. The second baseman makes the catch on the outfield grass for out number one. Still anyone's game, of course, just a one-run game. Only just past the halfway point, bottom of the fifth inning here tonight. Beautiful night for baseball at the present moment with Jack Naylor at the plate. He lines one into center field, a base hit. Stay hot, Jack Naylor, 3-for-3, including his first home run of his pro career. Also had an RBI single, and now this base hit. Runner aboard with one out for John McHenry. A former MSUB product, Jack Naylor, having himself a fine evening. He's at first with one away. Now McHenry takes outside ball one. 8-7 Glacier, bottom of five. This is game 5 of 6 in this 6-game series. Game 8 of 21 in the season series. Mustangs lead both sets by a game, 3-2. Rather, 3-1 in this series, so they're 2 games up in this week-long 6-gamer. They're up 4-3 in the season set. Pitch low and in, 2-1 the count. Mustangs, 7 runs on 9 hits, 1 miscue. Range Riders, 8 runs on 7 hits, no errors. Is the 2-0 to McHenry. Inside, it gets away, down to second goes Naylor, the throw, not in time. Wild pitch puts Naylor into scoring position. It's a 3-0 count on McHenry. Righty to lefty, runner at second, the pitch. McHenry takes the strike, it's 3-1. John 1-for-2 in the ball game, singled back in the second inning. Glide to center his last time up. The 3-1, swing and a miss. Was a breaking ball, fooled McHenry. Now it's 3-2.
4: John, base hit, you're all right.
3: Top of the order on deck with Cam Bowen. Runner at second, one out. Mustangs looking to get the runs back, at least the tying run back. That's Naylor at second base right now. The 3-2's down low, ball four. Of course, if they can get more than just one run, they'd be happy to do so and take the lead once again. And what has been a back and forth seesaw battle so far. Here's Cameron Bowen. 0-for-2, he was hit by a pitch and scored in the fourth. He's having a nice series. Coming into tonight's ball game, 6-for-17. That's a .353 batting average that he's had this week entering tonight as he takes ball one. He's been a double machine this week. Four doubles in the first four games against Glacier. One in each. It's the 1-0, low and away. He has a double in each of the last four contests. Double in this spot would be nice for Billings. Would at least tie the game up. 8-7 Glacier, bottom five as the 2-0 fouled off. Two balls and a strike on the man who played more games in a Mustang uniform in 2025 than anyone else. 93 ball games that Bowen appeared in last year. So far this year, he's played in every game this season. He's the only Mustang who can make that claim this year as he takes low. Another hitter's count, three balls and a strike. Michael Soper in the on-deck circle. First and second, one away. 3-1. Lifted in the air, left field. Ashworth going back. It's off the wall. Stopping at third is Naylor. He had to wait up in case that ball might be caught by Kyle Ashworth in left field. So the runners only go station to station. But the bases are loaded with one away for Michael Soper, and it may be a new pitcher that he faces. Todd Pratt coming out of the dugout for Glacier. It will be a pitching change. That's the end of the line for Evan Langston. He leaves with the bases loaded, one out. 8-7 Range Riders when we come back. This is Billings Mustangs Baseball on HTN and ESPN Billings.
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3: Back with you, bottom of the fifth inning from Dealer Park. 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Harry Orth in the top half, and now the Mustangs chase Evan Langston in the bottom half. 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Don't have to look back too far to Humphrey's last appearance. He came in last night. Got the final three outs in the eighth inning. He inherited runners at first and second when he entered the game in the eighth. Managed to get Miklas to line into a double play before Gutierrez grounded out. And he came away unscathed. He stranded the two runners. This time the lefty inherits three men on the base paths with one out in the inning for Michael Soper. 0-for-2 with a walk and a run scored. 8-7 Glacier clinging to a one-run lead. Pitch down low, ball one to Soper. Humphreys, 6-foot-high, 210 pounds for the southpaw. Out of Covina, California, 25 years of age. A 1-0 pitch to Soper. Misses wide for a ball, 2-0 the count. Nowhere to put him. Two former Westmont College Warriors, both Humphreys and Soper, attending Westmont College as the 2-0 swing and a miss. Big cut right there from Soper. He does have three home runs on the year. He's knocked in 11. Big RBI opportunity with one out. Bases loaded, one run game. As Humphreys spins around and looks the runners back. Lefty on lefty, the 2-1. That comes in and hit him. We're all tied up. Michael Soper gets hit by a pitch. That'll allow Jack Naylor to come in to score. And it is an 8-8 ball game in the fifth. Third Mustang to get hit in the last three innings. Jimerson in the third, Bowen in the fourth, and now with the bases loaded, Michael Soper gets hit to tie the game in the fifth. Bases still juiced with one away for Charlie Muniz, who takes a breaker for strike one. So the Mustangs have already tied it up. Now they'll look to take the lead. After Humphreys plunked his former teammate, spent five seasons at Westmont College, did Humphreys. He and Soper won an NAIA national championship together. Back in 2023, the last year that Westmont was an NAIA program before going to the D2 level in 2024. 1-1 pitch now to Charlie Muniz. Swing and a miss, 1-2. Charlie Muniz familiar with NAIA level pitching. With NAIA level pitching. He tore it up. University of the Cumberlands, the all-time NAIA career home run leader. At the plate right now, bases loaded. The 1-2. Swing and a miss. Humphreys gets the better of Muniz this go around. The strikeout leads to out number two. Base is still loaded. It's up to the cleanup man, Demias Jimerson. Chance to put the Mustangs back in front. We're tied at 8, bottom of the fifth inning. Lefty to righty, first pitch. Is strike one. McHenry at third, Bowen at second, Soper at first. 8-8, bottom of the fifth. Jimerson has reached all three times. 1-for-1, a single, a hit by pitch, and a walk. The 0-1. Down in the dirt, a ball and a strike. Myers had the night off last night, playing in his 10th game with the Mustangs, his 8th start. He's hitting .455 with two homers and nine knocked in. Two homers came a week ago yesterday, last Friday night against Boise, both in the same game as the 1-1. Outside ball two. Part of a two-homer, five-hit performance in what was his first game back from the injured list. We do have a Red Pocket Mobile strike zone challenge, and it's overturned. So it's now one ball and two strikes on Jimerson. First Red Pocket Mobile strike zone challenge of the game, initiated by Glacier. It is successful. Each team still with two. As the 1-2, swing and a miss, he got him. Back-to-back punch outs from Humphrey, leave him loaded, but the Mustangs tie it up. Free RBI hit by pitch to Michael Soper. It's an 8-8 game as we go to the sixth inning. 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
5: 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Lucas Hartman, the son of Mustangs hitting coach Joel Hartman. The right-hander to face off first against Kyle Ashworth. First pitch missing for ball 191 miles per hour. Out of the right hand of Hartman, who last pitched earlier this spring, just finished up a couple of weeks ago. He fires in a strike, 1-1. Pitching at Virginia, the Cavaliers at the D1 level. Played just one season with Virginia. He went 10-2. The 3.78 ERA as he gets a swing and miss on the breaking ball, 1-2. One save, 70 strikeouts. He pitched only out of the pen for Virginia, 64 1/3 innings. 37 relief appearances. It's the 1-2. Down low for a ball to even the count. But he had success anywhere he went in his 5 collegiate seasons. The 5'10", 211-pound right-hander out of Bradenton, Florida. 2-2. Down low, it's a full count. 2, 3, and 4 coming up for Glacier this inning. Ashworth, Rover, Ratfield. Tied at 8 runs apiece. Top of the 6th. The payoff. Down low for ball 4. I'll bring up Tommy Rover with a man aboard. Prior to Virginia, Hartman played the 2025 campaign for Western Kentucky. 5-1 with a 2.70 ERA. 23 games, only one start. Mostly out of the pen there as well. First pitch to Rover. There's a strike, 0-1. Spent one season each as well with Florida Gulf Coast, Florida Southwestern, and Western Carolina. Florida Gulf Coast and Western Carolina, each D1 programs. Florida Southwestern at the JUCO level. But across 5 collegiate seasons, Lucas Hartman, 27-10 with a 4.41 ERA, 12 saves, and 276 strikeouts against 115 walks in 255 innings. That was in 114 games, 101 of those were out of the pen. 1-1 count on Rover, the pitch. Lifted in the air, left center field, long run for Cootway. That'll drop in the alley, go all the way to the wall. Rounding third, coming in to score is Kyle Ashworth. It's an RBI double for Tommy Rover. Glacier has taken the lead right back. That's now 9-8 in the 6th. Another double for the Range Riders. That's their third of the game. Two of them came last inning in the 5th. It's the Glacier back in front, top of the sixth inning. Another walk that proves costly. Kyle Ashworth drew the free pass, then scored on that two-bagger by Rover. Now Donovan Rapfield. Make that the fourth double by Glacier today. Rapfield doubled back in the first inning. As he swings and fouls it off to the right, 0-1. Both teams have dipped into their bullpen at this point. Both starters coming out of the game in the fifth. Harry Orth and Evan Langston both get no decisions for their efforts tonight. It's a 1-1 count on the catcher, Rapfield. Up to the relief corner the rest of the way. Swing! And a miss, 1-2. Mustangs, despite being 17-4 on the year, have made a plethora of moves this week. Hartman, of course, being one of those. Acquiring three different players this week. Just over the last two games, as Hartman spikes one, ends up at the backstop. That'll send Rover to third base. On the wild pitch. Runner at third, nobody out. Range Riders already up by a run. Top of inning number six. 1-2, make that 2-2 count on Rapfield. Hartman set. Chest high and the pitch home. Line back into center field. It's now 10-2 as Rover crosses the plate. Range Riders back up by a pair. 10-8. Rapfield with the RBI single, that'll bring up Jake Millen. Still none away in the sixth inning. First pitch, breaking ball misses. To the switch inning, Millen batting from the left side. Now the 1-0. In for a strike. Hartman working quickly. He's been getting ahead the hitters, just hasn't had the put away. Was ahead of Rover before his RBI double. Same case for Rapfield, who then hit an RBI single as Millen behind 1-2. Nobody out, top of the sixth. Hartman's pitch. Swing and a miss. First punch out at the pro level for Lucas Hartman. One away here in the sixth inning. I'll bring up Carson Hornung, left-handed hitting DH. Man at first, one out. Pitch down low for ball one. Range Riders have scored twice this inning. They lead 10-8. Range Riders have scored in each of the last three innings and 5 of 6 total is the 1-0 outside for a ball. Mustangs have scored in every inning they've come to the plate, each of the first five. Some Range Riders hitting here in the top of six. 2-0 to Hornung. This is above the zone, ball three. Mustangs missed opportunity in the bottom of the fifth inning. They tied the game up on a bases loaded hit by pitch to Soper. 3-0, down low, ball four. But they had bases loaded, only one out. And the heart of their order coming up could not bring home a go-ahead tally. And now Glacier has found their way in front, 10-8. Dennis Rasmussen coming out for a visit to the young Lucas Hartman in his professional debut. Reminder, fans, that Drainmaster has reliable plumbing services in Billings from licensed master plumbers who take pride in every job. 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Offering free admission to all kids 12 and under at Dealer Park every Thursday home game. Be a couple of weeks before the next Thursday home game. Matter of fact, it won't be until next month. July 2nd is the next time the Mustangs will play a home game on a Thursday night. July 2nd when they host Idaho Falls. That'll be the third game of a three-game set. Next two Thursdays will each be in Missoula. Mustangs on the road after this weekend for 9 of the next 12. All 9 road games taking place against the Paddleheads in Missoula. It's a first pitch strike to J.D. McLaughlin. One out, runners at first and second. Range Riders 10, Mustangs 8. First trip out to Missoula this coming Tuesday through Thursday for a three-game series. 0-1, hits softly on the ground, back to Hartman. He goes to second for one, on to first. The ball spiked and it gets away from Naylor. That'll score a run. It's a fielder's choice for McLaughlin. They get the out at second. You cannot assume a double play. However, there is an error attached to it that allows the runner from third to come home. So score that, a fielder's choice. Because the run scored on the error, there shouldn't be an RBI attached. It'll be fielder's choice on the 1-6 put out, and then E6, which allowed the runner from third to come home and score. It's 11-8, Range Riders, top of the sixth. There are two outs now. McLaughlin at first, Carson Garner with an 0-1 count. And the pitch, runner takes off. It's a strike, throw down to second. It skips up and away from McHenry. Stays on the infield, but that's a stolen base for J.D. McLaughlin. His fifth steal of the year. He has not been caught. Now in scoring position with two away and two strikes, 0-2 count on Garner. See if Hartman can get out of the inning right here. The 0-2. Swing and a miss. He does. Garner down on strikes. That'll end the inning, but three more Glacier runs gives the Range Riders an 11-8 lead. So we go to the bottom of six. This is Billings Mustangs Baseball on HDN and ESPN Billings.
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5: Bottom of the sixth inning, more work to do for the Mustangs offense. They trail the Range Riders 11-8. Ryan Humphreys, the left-hander, still out there on the hill. For Glacier, he'll face off first against the righty, Adam Cootway. First pitch, breaking ball, strike at the top of the zone. Humphreys came in, inherited the bases loaded with one out in the fifth. He hit Michael Soper, the first man he faced, former college teammate of Humphreys. The 0-1 down low, ball and a strike.
9: That's the same pitch.
5: But then he was able to strike out both Muniz and Jimerson, the 3-4 hole hitters for Billings tonight, to strand the bases loaded and keep the game at that time tied at 8. It's the 1-1. Misses away, ball 2. So that gave the Range Riders the opportunity to then take the lead. They did so with a trio of runs in the top half of this sixth inning. Now in the home half, the 2-1 to Cootway, fouled back 2-2. Cootway tonight 0-2 in the game. He walked back in the first into a double play his last time up. Double play, did score a run. No RBI credited on a twin killer. As the 2-2 pitch from Humphreys. Down low, ball 3. After Cootway, Kyle Miklas is on deck. And then Jacob Gutierrez coming up for the Mustangs in this sixth inning. The 3-2. Now low, ball 4. And hopefully a few more batters after that this frame as well. Mustangs trail by 3. They have scored in every inning so far, each of the first 5. Here's Kyle Miklas. He drove in the first 2 Mustang tallies. 1-for-3 tonight at a 2-run single back in the first. Cootway at first base, held by Millen. Left on left, the pitch to Miklas in for a strike. Sun has broken the crest of the Rim Rocks off to our left. The field of play in the shade with the sun setting. Lights are on at Dealer Park as the pitch blowing away. A ball and a strike on Miklas, serving as the designated hitter tonight. The typical everyday catcher has plenty of versatility. Played some second and third base in his collegiate days. It's the 1-1. Outside, ball 2. Last year, he appeared in the outfield for the Mustangs. This year, he's made a couple of starts at first base. He'll do whatever he's asked. Incredible athlete as the 2-1 instead is a throw over to first. Mustangs have liked to utilize the running game this series. One stolen base tonight, but they have 12 so far this week. This is game 5 of a 6-game series. It's the 2-1. Swing and a miss. 2-2. Cootway, 3 stolen bases this year. He's been caught once. As a 2-2 pitch to the left-handed hitting Miklas. Fouled off to the left side. Humphreys has a lot of movement with his delivery. Gets the whole body into it as he gets into his windup. Set up at the belt. And now the pitch down low. They made contact with the bat. So foul ball, correction. Foul ball by Miklas on the check swing. So still 2-2 the count. Runner at first, nobody out. And the pitch from Humphreys. That's outside, now a full count. On tonight's designated hitter. Goodway walked on a 3-2 offering from Humphreys. Now Miklas trying to keep the line moving. The payoff. Down low, check swing, he went around. Miklas couldn't hold up, it's strike three. And there's out number one. Here's Gutierrez. Made his pro debut last night with a couple of hits. Picked up his first RBI of his pro career with an RBI double back in the third. Pitch up high, ball one. 1-3 overall tonight. Gutway, the man at first with one out. Mustangs trail 11-8. We're in the bottom of six. Lined into right center field, a base hit. Stopping at second is Gutway. That puts runners at first and second with one out. Here comes a red-hot Jack Naylor. Naylor is 3-3 in the ballgame. A home run and two singles. He's driven in a pair. Couple of soft hits last night for his first two professional knocks. He's made up for it, smacking the ball around Dealer Park tonight. See if he can do it again. 2-1, one out, the pitch. Outside, ball one. We do have a challenge, Red Pocket Mobile strike zone challenge. And it is overturned to a strike. So instead of 1-0, now 0-1 on Naylor. Second successful challenge from Glacier. Red Pocket Mobile strike zone challenge. First and second, one out. And the 0-1. That's called strike two. Got the bottom of the zone. Naylor will have to work from behind. 0-2 the count. First and second, one away. Mustangs trailing by three. 11-8 the score, bottom of the sixth inning. The 0-2. Fouled off to the right. Yeah, and the Mustangs, starting on Tuesday, will make their first trip out to Missoula to take on the Paddleheads June 16th through the 18th. That's next Tuesday, Wednesday, and Thursday. First trip out to Missoula. Then a week later, they'll make their second trip out, and that's it. Those are the only times Mustangs will play the Paddleheads. Nine times in total. Rather, in the first half, they will have a short three-game series at the end of July. My apologies. In the first half, just those nine, as the 1-2 fouled off to the right. They'll play Missoula 12 times in total. That road trip preview brought to you by Jefferson Lines. If you're looking for affordable and convenient bus travel, look no further than Jefferson Lines. First and second, one out, a 1-2 count on Jack Naylor. Humphreys look at second, now the pitch, swing and a miss. Got him to expand the zone outside. Two strikeouts for Humphreys. This inning, four on the evening. There's now two down for John McHenry. 11-8 Range Riders. Mustangs have a 3-1 series lead this week in the six-game set. A 4-3 season series advantage. First pitch to John, batting from the right side. He is taken low for a ball. McHenry 1-2. Also walked, all against the starter, Evan Langston.
9: Left center, wide open.
5: 1-0. Takes low, ball two. McHenry trying to keep the Mustangs' run of scoring in every inning tonight intact. First and second, two away, have not scored yet in the sixth. Now low, ball three. If nothing else, he'd love to just keep the line moving. A walk would load him up for Cameron Bowen. 11-8 Range Riders, two outs. As time called. 3-0 the count on McHenry. The left-hander on the hill ready, and the pitch. Outside, ball four. McHenry draws the four-pitch walk, his second free pass of the night. And now it's up to Cam Bowen. Mustangs leadoff man, 1-3. He singled his last time up. That single is what knocked the starter Evan Langston out of the ballgame. Bases loaded, two away. 11-8 Range Riders, the pitch home. He's taken low for ball one. Bowen, in addition to his hit, also was hit by a pitch back in the fourth and scored. Runner at every station. The 1-0. There's a strike, 1-1. Cootway at third. He walked to start the inning. Gutierrez singled two batters later. He's at second. McHenry at first. After he just drew a four-pitch walk. Two outs, bases juice. The 1-1 to Cam Bowen. Now low, ball two.
9: Way to hold up, Cam.
5: Nowhere to put him. The stable is full of Mustangs. Two-one. Fouled off the mask of the catcher. Rapfield 2-2. Owen had a single his last time up. Could have been more. He hit off the wall in left field. There were runners in front of him who had to hold up just in case Kyle Ashworth could make a play and left, so they only went 90 feet. But Bowen has doubled four straight games coming into tonight as the 2-2 swing and a miss chases above the zone here. As Humphreys climbs the ladder, he strands the bases loaded for the second time tonight. We go to the seventh. It remains Range Riders 11, Mustangs 8. 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
5: 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Seventh appearance for the Mustangs right-hander. First pitch outside, ball one. Last pitch 3 days ago against these Range Riders on June 10th. Two innings, allowed a run. It was unearned in that outing. He fires in a strike, 1-1 the count. Racking up the strikeouts this year, six games. This is appearance number seven. 14 strikeouts in 9 1/3 innings. He misses 2-1 on Beard, who's 1-for-2 in the game. A walk, an RBI single, and a strikeout tonight for the second baseman. 2-1. Outside, ball three. But Steinman, 14 strikeouts against 9 walks in 9 1/3 innings. But 50% of his outs recorded have come by way of the K. It's the 3-1. There's a called strike, 3-2. Full count on Beard to lead off the top of the seventh inning. Fans, if you missed it last night, it was the bottom of the seventh when the Mustangs pulled ahead and broke it open, as this is called strike three at the bottom of the zone. Looked for a moment like Beard thought about appealing. He does not tap the helmet. That is strike three. And out number one. Top of the order now for Glacier. Left-handed hitting Alex Fernandez. Steinman's pitch. Outside, ball one. Steinman 2-0 record out of the pen this year, 7.71 ERA. 6-3 righty, fires outside for ball two. 24 years of age, out of Oroville, California, joined the Mustangs last year. Through 27 2/3 innings across 17 relief outings. It's the 2-0. 3-0 off the plate away to the left-handed hitting right fielder Alex Fernandez. 0-for-3 with a walk and a run scored. 11-8 Glacier. 3-0. Outside, not close. Ball four. Mustangs did not walk a man in the entirety of last night's contest. That walk a moment ago, the eighth free pass issued by Mustang pitching tonight. The Range Riders have also walked six in addition to hitting three. Runner takes off, pitch is a strike, throw to second, not in time. Good jump by Alex Fernandez. Second stolen base of the game. He swiped third back in the first inning before he scored. 11-8 Range Riders, one away. Pitch was a strike to Kyle Ashworth, so it's an 0-1 count. Ashworth 0-for-2 with a couple of walks. Griner takes off for third base. The throw, not in time. Another swipe for Fernandez, the speedster. With three stolen bases on the year, all three coming here tonight. Just made his first start of his pro career last night.

last time up as well. 2 for 3 with 2 ribbies. He takes a strike. Switch hitter batting from the left side, the 0-1. Misses for a ball, 1-1 the count. Ashworth, good lead at first, held by Naylor as the pitch comes in upstairs, 2-1. Each team has only put up 1 goose egg on the board. Range Riders did not score in the third, put up runs in every other inning. It's the 2-1. Fouled up, 2-2. The Mustangs came up empty for the first time last inning in the sixth. Twelve to eight, Range Riders top 7. 2-2. Bouncing ball foul, first base side. Tommy Rover, a California native, went to school out in California as well as the 2-2. Up high for ball 3. First year in Glacier, he finished his collegiate career actually out in Youngstown, Ohio at Youngstown State. Played with Fresno Pacific prior to that as a pitch outside. Ball 4 overdraws the free pass. Second walk of the inning against Steinman. RBI single in between the 2 free passes. They're at first and second. With 1 out for Donovan Ratfield. 12-8 Range Riders, top 7. Mustangs with a win tonight will secure a victory in this 6-game series. Mustangs have already guaranteed, at worst, a split, taking 3 of the first 4. Muniz will go out, have a quick chat with the right-hander, Ritter Steinman. Mustangs trail by 4 in the ball game. A couple of 2-run homers away from tying things up if they do get a hold of a 2-run shot. All 2-run homers by the Mustangs this year are sponsored by Home 2 Suites by Hilton Billings. Mustangs would love to just get into the stretch, keeping the score where it is a swing and a miss. From Ratfield, 0-1. The catcher, 2 for 4 today. Drove in a run his last time. He doubled back in the first. First and second, 1 out. 0-1. Lined into right field. That's a base knock. Gutierrez comes up firing home. It's cut off. A run scores. Ashworth comes in with the 13th Glacier run. Stopping at third is Rover. They're at the corners as Glacier now leads by 5. Yesterday was the Mustangs breaking it open in the bottom of the 7th inning with 6 runs. Range Riders have scored 2 in the top of this 7th, but they lead by 5. Pitch to Jake Millen, inside, ball 1. Now the 1-0 misses away for ball 2. Team right behind the Mustangs in the standings as we take a look at our
Pepsi out-of-town scoreboard. Swing and a miss

0: 2-1 on Millen. Boise Hawks are three games, I think that 3.5 games behind the Mustangs entering play tonight. Mustangs do own the tiebreaker. They took 2 of 3 from the only series between the Hawks and Mustangs this year. 2-1 swing and a miss, 2-2. Hawks are up 15-8 on the Checkers right now, even the bottom of the sixth. The team ahead of the Mustangs in the standings, Long Beach, already won their game 8-3. They will remain atop the PBL standings. As the 2-2 from Steinman. Bounced foul at the plate. Mustangs trail 13-8, top of the seventh inning. One out and runners at first and third. 2-2 to Jake Millen. Swing and a miss. Second punch out for Steinman, two away in the seventh inning. Here's the lefty, Carson Hornung. Runners remain at the corners with two outs. Range Riders by five. Righty to lefty, the pitch home, he is in for strike one. Ritter Steinman, who had more saves than anyone else in the nation at the NAIA level last year. 10 of them with Kansas Wesleyan. It's the 0-1 outside, 1-1 the count. Was named an NAIA All-American for his efforts. Started last summer with the Garden City Wind in the Pecos League before joining the Mustangs as this hits off the pitcher's glove. Now a flip from McHenry to Bowen for the force. At second, it goes 1-4-6. On the fielder's choice to end the inning. Rangers tack on a pair. We go to the bottom of the seventh. Time to stretch. 13-8 Range Riders. 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
0: Humphreys continues to pitch for the Range Riders. We're all stretched out. It would be a shame if the home team can't win, as the song goes, of course. Take me out to the ball game. Mustangs trail 13-8, bottom of the seventh. Michael Soper to lead off. He takes strike one from his former collegiate teammate Humphreys. who hit Soper with a pitch back in the fifth with the bases loaded. That tied the game at 8 apiece at the time. Mustangs have been held off the board ever since as Soper swings and misses 0-2. Humphreys inherited the bases loaded in the fifth inning. Soper was the first man he faced that hit by pitch to drive in a run. It's the 0-2. Upstairs, a ball and two strikes. Then in the sixth, Humphreys loaded the bases himself, but was able to get out of that mess as well. Ball and two strikes. Soper needs a hit to keep his hitting streak going. 10 games entering today. Pitch low and away, 2-2. He's reached twice. A walk and that aforementioned hit by pitch. 0-2 officially at the plate. Mustangs need base runners, down by five. The 2-2 lifted in the air left center field. That'll drop in, tailing away from the center fielder McLaughlin. It is an 11-game hitting streak for Michael Soper. He keeps it intact. And he's aboard to start the seventh inning. Brings up Charlie Maniz. Struck out his first time up against Humphreys. That was with the bases loaded and one away. Second look now for the right-handed hitter against the southpaw on the bump. First pitch, breaking ball, strike one. Now the 0-1 delivery. In for strike two. Humphreys has a 6.48 ERA entering play today, but he has really done a nice job against the Mustangs. The 0-2 misses outside. Just this week alone, between yesterday and today, he's inherited runners both nights and has stranded everyone he's inherited. The Mustangs have had a tough time really doing damage against the left-hander. As the 1-2 lifted high in the air, center field, McLaughlin can't see it. He's got palms up in the air, and it drops in right center field. Soper will go to third. It's a light-aided single for Charlie Muniz. Maybe that's the break the Mustangs need against Humphreys. Immediately after that ball went up in the air as a high pop fly ball, really, into right center. It got above the stadium lights, and McLaughlin never saw it. Immediately threw his palms up saying, "Where's it at?" Unfortunately, he looked into his middle infielders who did the same thing, like, "I don't know where it is either." Ended up dropping in about 20 feet or so to the left of the center fielder. First and third, nobody out for Demias Jimerson. First pitch low and away for ball one. 13-8 Range Riders Mustangs would love to get a chunk, if not all, of that back here in this seventh inning. First two have reached. Jimerson has the power to get a chunk of that back with one swing, the 1-0. Outside, ball two. Demias serving as the cleanup man here tonight. He's reached three times, a single, a hit by pitch, and a walk. It's the 2-0. Outside, 3-0. All three reaches came against the starter, Langston. Humphreys struck out Jimerson in the fifth, but he's behind three balls, no strikes here in the seventh. First and third, a walk would load him for Adam Cootway. The pitch. It is a strike. On the inner third, 3-1. See if Jimerson gets a pitch he can hammer. Three balls, one strike. Lefty to righty, Humphreys. Deep breath, now the delivery. Lifted in the air, foul off to the right. That'll get out of play. And it's a full count. Still not much wind. There hasn't been much throughout the evening. Just a light little breeze moving the flag slightly in. As the 3-2. Tapper at the plate and rolls to the third base side. That's a fair ball, they're saying right now. Out recorded at first. Jimerson never ran, saying it hit him in the foot. A run comes in as Soper scores. And we'll see what the call is. As of right now, it's an out recorded. First base umpire Larry Pfister said out. Rob Minter, the home plate official, agrees as well, barking from the Mustangs bench. They don't agree with the call. A run does come in. Soper scores. It's a 13-9 ball game. That is out number one. Goes down as a ground out. And Jimerson never ran, never left the plate. The pitcher, Humphreys, picked it up through to first. It's a pitch upstairs. It gets away from Ratfield. First pitch to Adam Cootway. Runner now at third base in Charlie Muniz. 13-9, Mustangs trail by four. We're in the bottom of the seventh inning. Cootway, 0-2 with a couple of walks tonight. Swing and a miss, 1-1. Cootway, a Wisconsin native, also a Brewers fan, and if you missed it, there was a historic performance in the Brewers game last night. It's the 1-1. Lifted in the air, deep right field, Fernandez going back. On the track, he makes the catch. That will score a run. Tagging from third is Charlie Muniz. Cootway just missed a two-run shot. It goes as a sac fly to right field. That's out number two. Mustangs get one more back. It's now 13-10. But in that Brewers game last night, Jacob Mizorowski, a one-hitter, a Maddox, which is a complete game shutout with less than 100 pitches. He threw 95 pitches in the ball game to shut down the Philadelphia Phillies. Kyle Miklas takes low and away ball one. What really made it historic was his velocity. He set a record for the fastest pitch thrown by a starting pitcher, 104.5 miles per hour. Pitch in for a strike, 1-1. Gave up just one hit. It was a Kyle Schwarber single in the fourth. He was eliminated by an inning-ending double play, so Mizorowski faced the minimum in the game. Just the one hit, no walks. It's the 1-1. Down low, ball two. In fact, nobody against Mizorowski last night even faced a three-ball count. He had five two-ball counts in the entire game. As the 2-1. Downstairs, 3-1 on Kyle Miklas. The Miz, as they call him out in Milwaukee. He's fun to watch, even as a Cubs fan. He's fun to watch. The young kid. Jacob Mizorowski. Aaron Billings. Kyle Miklas trying to make some noise with two outs. He draws the walk. That'll keep the line moving. Bring up Jacob Gutierrez. Two outs. We're in the bottom of the seventh inning. 13-10. And that might be all for Ryan Humphreys. Mustangs finally got to him for a couple of runs this inning. And now that will be the end of the night. New arm coming in to face Jacob Gutierrez. Runner at first, Mustangs trail 13-10 in the seventh. When we come back, we have a pitching change. 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
0: 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Housley, the third pitcher into the game for Glacier. He'll face off first against Jacob Gutierrez. Made his pro debut last night with a couple of singles. Tonight he has two more hits, a single and an RBI double in four trips. He'll try to add on to his impressive start to his pro career. Opportunity here in the seventh. Runner at first, two outs. Mustangs trail by three. A right-handed Connor Housley, 6'4", 205 pounds, out of Tyrone, Georgia. First pitch low and away for ball one. The 25-year-old, a returner to the Range Riders. It's the 1-0, hit on the ground towards short, gloved by Rover, goes to second for the short toss to end the inning. Mustangs get two back. It's 13-10 Range Riders as we go to the eighth. This is Billings Mustangs Baseball on HTN and ESPN Billings.
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1: 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We have a brief timeout. A ball got loose from over the railing out in left center field, so Cootway will chase it down and toss it over toward the Mustangs bullpen to get that off the field. There's a baseball that got loose. So a delay before we start here in the eighth. 7-8-9 coming up for Glacier. McLaughlin, Garner, and Beard against Nate Naccarato, the right-hander, on for the ninth time this year. No record, a 10.50 ERA. First pitch home, outside for ball one. Last pitched three nights ago on June 10th. Third of an inning. Allowed a run on three hits. It's a pitch missing. 2-0. One walk, one strikeout in that outing. 2-0 lifted in the air, right center field. That'll get down for a base knock. Go all the way to the wall. Cootway picks it up, going for second. McLaughlin, he's there standing. It's a leadoff double for the Glacier Range Riders. In the eighth inning, Glacier already leads by three in the ball game. That McLaughlin double gives Glacier five two-baggers in the contest. 13-10. Range Riders in front, top of the eighth inning. Here's Carson Garner. Takes a strike. Naccarato was the Mustangs PBL Arizona tryout draft pick. Selected sixth overall in the draft. The 0-1. Fouled back into the net. 0-2. Naccarato, Pecos League champion last year with the Tucson Sagueros. 25 years of age, 5'10", 180. Out there on the bump, set up and ready for an 0-2. Popped up over the netting. It's a foul ball. There's been plenty of traffic for both teams in this ball game already. It's the 0-2, breaking ball, poked into center field, a base hit. Rounding third is McLaughlin, the throw to the plate is offline, and actually McLaughlin ended up holding at third. He took a big turn around, and Todd Pratt, the manager serving as the third base coach, originally was waving him around. But the Mustangs catch a break as he holds up. They're at the corners with nobody out for Logan Beard. Likely would have scored. The throw was up the first base line. It is a base hit for Carson Garner. Now Beard, 1-for-3 in the game, a walk, an RBI single, but also two strikeouts as he swings and misses. 0-1 against Naccarato. Mustangs trail by three. They got two back in the seventh. Would hate to give up anymore. Called strike two. 0-2 on Beard. Naccarato will have to pull off a Houdini act. Get away unscathed. First and third, nobody out. The 0-2 pitch. Fouled off to the right. Range Riders 13 runs on 13 hits. Mustangs 10 runs They also have 13 hits in the game. The 0-2. Swing and a miss. Beard is out number one here in the eighth inning. Turns the lineup over to the top, and Alex Fernandez, 0-for-3 with a couple of walks. First and third, one out, Mustangs trail by three. Pitch from Nate Naccarato in for strike one. Oh, one pitch coming. And here it is. Swing and a miss. 0-2. Hernandez has put the ball in play every time he's swung. He's walked twice as well. Pop up to second. Fly to left. And he hit into a fielder's choice back in the fifth. Naccarato looking for the punch out. Righty to lefty. Men at the corners, one out. Here's the 0-2. Outside for a ball. Each team with both of their challenges still in the bank. You get two to start the game. Red Pocket Mobile strike zone challenges. Pitch out and away. 2-2 on Fernandez. And the break-even pitch. Down low. It's gone from 0-2 to 3-2. A walk would load him up for Kyle Ashworth. First and third, one away. Range Riders by three as the 3-2 payoff pitch. Hit on the ground, third base side, foul. It was riding the chalk initially, then at the last moment went foul by about 6 inches. Count remains full. The payoff. Hit in the air, left field coming in. Jimerson still on the run, makes the catch. And that will hold the runner. Shallow left field near the foul line. Jimerson makes the grab. Fernandez flies to left. Two outs now. That's as good as a strikeout. The runners remain at first and third for Kyle Ashworth. 13-10 Range Riders. Top of the eighth inning. Righty to lefty, Ashworth, 1-for-3, fouls the first pitch off. RBI single his last time up, he's walked twice. He scored three. First and third, two away. The 0-1, inside for a ball. Naccarato had first and third, nobody out. Strikeout of Beard, then the shallow fly out to left from Fernandez. Now attacking Kyle Ashworth, the 1-1. A challenge from the Mustangs. It was called a ball. Red Pocket Mobile strike zone challenge overturned. Strike two. Both teams still have not lost a challenge yet in this ball game. Both have two remaining. It's a 1-2 count on Ashworth. Naccarato a strike away from stranding men at the corners. The 1-2 pitch. Hit on the ground, past a diving Soper at third into left field. RBI single, Kyle Ashworth. McLaughlin scores, and it's a 14-10 Glacier lead. Range Riders tack on. They get one of the two runs the Mustangs scored back. Back to a four-run ball game. We're in the top of the eighth inning. It's getting late. Pitch upstairs, ball one to Tommy Rover. Rover is 2-for-3 in the game. Couple of RBIs and a couple of runs scored. 1-0, pop foul. 1-1. Nacarado again was a PBL tryout draft pick for the preseason tryout draft. There'll be a midseason one as well. That'll be hosted in Marysville, California. Here's the 1-1 pitch. Cracked in the air, deep right field. That one is out of here. Tommy Rover crushes a ball to right. It's a three-run homer, and the Range Riders are breaking it open. It's now 17-10 in the eighth. For Tommy Rover, that's home run number 5 on the year. He's now tied for the team lead with Jake Millen. Three-run shot. Range Riders have gotten back the Mustangs pair and then some. Four runs scoring in this eighth inning. It's now a pitch to Ratfield, hit up the middle into center field, a base knock. That'll bring up Jake Millen. Talking about the PBL tryout draft, there was the preseason one. That Nacarado was drafted 6th overall by Billings. Midseason will be at Bryant Field in Marysville, California, July 17th and 18th. Every team will draft at least one player in the midseason draft as a pop-up foul territory. Third base side, it'll get out of play, 0-1. Those signees in the midseason tryout draft won't necessarily make the squads this year. Every team will draft at least one player with a guaranteed contract at least for spring training of next year. The teams will also control their rights this season should they choose to add them to the roster in the second half of 2026. It's the 0-1. Bouncing ball right side. Diving attempt by McHenry. It gets through. A base hit. Going first to third is Ratfield. Four straight two-out hits by the Range Riders. They lead by 7, top of the eighth inning. Runners at the corners. Two outs. Carson Hornung, the 9th man to hit this inning for Glacier. Second time tonight they've sent 9 to the plate. Righty to lefty, the pitch home. Is in for strike 1. And now the 0-1 from Nacarado. Outside for a ball. Mustangs will have plenty of work to do offensively. 6 outs to try and score 7 runs. That's if this score holds. 1-1 outside, 2-1. The pitch home. Swing and a miss. It's 2-2. May have foul tipped it into the glove of Muniz. 2-2 count either way. With two outs, runners at the corners. Damage has been done in this eighth inning. Macarado trying to put a stop to it. The 2-2 fouled off to the left. Runs on 17 hits for Glacier tonight. It's the 2-2. This is inside. Touch off the plate. And it's a full count. Top of 8 here at Dealer Park. The payoff pitch. Inside, he walked him. That loads the bases for J.D. McLaughlin. He got this eighth inning started with a double. He also came around to score later in the frame. Range Riders have scored 4 times. Tenth man to hit. Range Riders have officially batted around. Swing and a miss. 0-1. J.D. McLaughlin 1-for-4 in the game. RBI and a run scored. He laid down a sack bunt in the fourth as well. 0-1. Down low. Evens the count. Runner at every base, the 1-1 from Nacarado. Fouled off, 1-2. Today, June 13th, 1948, the day that marks the final appearance at Yankee Stadium by Babe Ruth. The day his number 3 uniform was retired. The breaking ball called strike 3. Damage done by the Range Riders. They score 4 more times. Sending 10 to the plate. It's now 17-10 Glacier. So we move to the bottom of the 8th inning. 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
1: Bottom of the eighth inning. Jack Naylor leads things off 3-for-4, including his first professional home run back in the second inning tonight. He takes up high for ball one. Range Riders 17, Mustangs 10. We're in the bottom of the eighth inning. It's a bouncing ball over the head of the pitcher, Housley, gloved by the second baseman, Beard, throw to first in time. Out number one here in the eighth inning. Mustangs have just five outs to work with, trailing by seven. Same two teams, of course, tomorrow night. Here at Dealer Park, rather tomorrow afternoon, I should say. It is a Sunday, which means tomorrow is a matinee. Swing and a miss from John McHenry, 0-1 the count. One out, base is clear, the pitch. Swing and a miss, 0-2. McHenry's 1-for-2 with a couple of walks tonight. Interesting line on John McHenry. He has one hit and two walks. The same thing he did last night. One hit and two walks. Maybe he'll get a second knock right here. The 0-2. Foul tip at the plate. And the count holds. Two strikes on the Mustangs second baseman. One away, bottom of eight. Take a look at some things that have happened on this day in baseball history as this is hit on the ground to short. Gloved by Rover. Throws to first. It's dug out by Millen. Two away. Mentioned Babe Ruth made his final appearance at Yankee Stadium. They retired his number three as they were commemorating the 25th anniversary of Yankee Stadium, the old house that Roof built. Also, had the entire 1923 Yankees squad, those that were able to come out, they were all in attendance. 49,641 fans got to see Babe Ruth for the final time. He would pass away just a few weeks later. 0-1 count on Cameron Bowen, fouled off the first pitch. That was on this day, June 13th, 1948, at Yankee Stadium. Bowen 1-for-4 with a hit by pitch. 0-1. In for a strike, 0-2. Two outs, bases empty. We're in the eighth. The 2-strike pitch from Housley. Outside, 1-2. Roger Clemens earned his 300th career win on this day, becoming the third pitcher in MLB history to reach 4,000 strikeouts as well. Foul tip. He caught a piece of the umpire as well. That's home plate umpire Rob Minter. That was this date, June 13th, 2003. Roger Clemens, 300th career win, third pitcher to reach 4,000 strikeouts. He led the Yankees over the Cardinals 5-2. Struck out Edgar Renteria, 4,000th strikeout victim of Clemens. Fourth to reach that mark, 21st to reach 300 wins. One 2 count on Cameron Bowen. Ready to resume play. Two outs. 17-10 Glaciers. This is cracked down the right field line, but foul. We'll try it again. Talking more about Clemens. When he reached the 4,000 strikeout mark, he joined just two other pitchers, Nolan Ryan and Steve Carlton. Only one other pitcher has joined the club since. That's Randy Johnson. This is in the air, deep to left field. Ashworth going back. It's gone. Cameron Bowen brings the crowd some life. A solo shot here in the eighth inning. Seventh home run of the year. It's 17-11. That brings up Michael Soper. 1-for-3. Has walked him and hit by a pitch as well. Extended his hitting streak to 11 straight contests after his single in the 7th. So he takes strike one. Base is empty. Mustangs trail by 6. 4 outs to play with. The 0-1. Swing and a miss. 0-2. Not out of the question for this offense. Scored 6 runs in 1 inning last night. That came in the bottom of 7. Part of a 10-5 victory. Is the 0-2. Fouled straight back. The 2-strike pitch lifted foul off to the left and out of play. For Cameron Bowen, mentioned that's home run number 7 on the year. He is well on his way to reaching and most likely breaking his home run total from a season ago. 10 long balls last year in his professional debut season. It's the 0-2 to Soper. Swing and a miss, strike 3. That's all for the 8th. We go to inning number 9. It's the Range Riders 17 and the Mustangs 11. 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
1: From Dealer Park, it's 17-11. Range Riders in front of your Billings Mustangs. Nate Naccarato continues to throw out for a second inning of work. Fires a breaking ball, strike one to Carson Garner. Defensive changes for the Mustangs. Demias Jimerson moves from left field to center field as Bodie Wright comes into the game in left. Adam Cootway is out of the ball game. He'll get the rest of the night off. So that's Bodie Wright in left. Demias Jimerson now in center. Everything else remains the same, including the man on the mound, Nate Naccarato. That's a 1-2 count on Carson Garner. The pitch bounced foul, first base side. Remains 1-2. Game was back and forth early. Range Riders struck for 1 in the first. Mustangs took the lead in the bottom half. Pitch down low, 2-2. Glacier tied it up in the top of 2. Then the Mustangs took advantage. 3-2 lead after two. Added two more in the third inning. Mustangs scored in each of the first five frames tonight. Pitch outside, 3 balls and 2 strikes. Led by as many as 3 in the game. Had a 7-4 advantage at one point. It's pitched down low, ball 4, but the Range Riders have opened it up. They've scored in all but one inning. That was the third when they didn't bring a run home. Garner on first after the free pass. Here comes Logan Beard. It was 17-10, Range Riders. Mustangs got one back in the bottom of the eighth. Cameron Bowen, his 7th homer of the year. It's now 17-11. Beard swings and misses for strike one. Glacier scored 4 times to really open it up in the top of the 8th. The 0-1. In for a strike. 0-2. Two strikes to Beard. Lifted high in the air, shallow center, racing in is Jimerson, slowing up as he makes the catch. More in right field by the time the ball came down. The center fielder makes the grab. One away here in the top of the 9th inning, looking ahead to the home half of the 9th. It'll be 3, 4, and 5, heart of the order coming up for the Mustangs. Muniz, Jimerson, and then Bodie Wright, who is now into the game in Adam Cootway's spot. Lifted in the air, left center field. Bodie Wright on his horse. It's over his head. Will hit off the base of the wall. Rounding third is Garner. He'll hold up there. It's a double for Alex Fernandez. His first hit of the ball game. 6th double for the Range Riders tonight. They're at 2nd and 3rd with 1 out for Kyle Ashworth.
11: Let's go, bananas!
1: Hits keep on coming, 18 of them for the Range Riders. There's a pitch now to Ashworth in for strike one. Oh, 1. Outside for a ball. Ashworth has reached each of his last 4 times to the plate. 2 walks, 2 singles. He's 2-for-4 overall. It's the 1-1. Low and in near the feet of Ashworth.
12: Why wouldn't you let him peel your bananas?
1: Makes it 2-1. Second and third, 1 away, the pitch home. Bouncing ball towards short, Bowen will have it. Throw to first in time, that's out number 2. A run comes in as Garner scores. That makes it 18-11, Range Riders. Runners at first and third. Or correction, runner just at third, the out at first. Runner at third base is Fernandez with 2 outs for Tommy Rover. Overtakes, strike one.
11: Do they order their numbers based on height? Like number 1 is the shortest, or?
1: Over fouls it off, 0-2. The switch hitting shortstop crushed a 3-run homer to right field. His last time up. That capped a 4-run 8th inning to break the game open. Made it a 7-run contest at the time. We're back to a 7-run game once again as Rover swings and misses. Muniz will throw to first to complete the strikeout. So that ends the top of the 9th inning. We move to the bottom half. Mustangs with work to do, trailing 18-11. 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
2: 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I'm Brandon Januska. Mustangs trail 18-11 as our old friend Jack Maruskin, the former Stang on the hill, facing off against his old catcher Charlie Muniz. First pitch, low and away, ball one. Glacier bringing in their closer here in the bottom of the ninth inning of a seven-run ball game. It's the 1-0. 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Ruskin has been excellent this year. 0-1 with a 3.38 ERA. This is his ninth appearance. Pitch down low, 2-1. Five saves to his name in eight innings. He struck out 15. He has walked seven. But he's only given up three hits. Two singles, one extra base hit. And that was by the man at the plate, Charlie Muniz, his old catcher. Took him to straightaway center field for a solo home run. His last time out, that was earlier in this series. We have a challenge. It is a strike, 2-2 on Muniz. That was back on the 10th, three nights ago. Correction, it was a two-run homer by Muniz in what would be a 12-10 Range Rider victory. Maruskin picked up the save in that outing, but again, did not come away unscathed. Muniz's former backstop tagged him. And when you think about it, it makes sense that a catcher would have the advantage over a pitcher when he knows what the guy likes to throw. He caught him quite often most of the appearances last year. The 2-2. Running inside. Muniz checked his swing. It's a full count. Mustangs trail by seven. Bottom of the ninth inning. Nobody out. Payoff pitch from Maruskin to Muniz. Called strike three. There's the first out of the inning. Of the five saves Maruskin has, two of them have come against his former squad in the Mustangs. One back in May, and the other one three nights ago. This is not a save situation. 18-11, Range Riders in front. Demias Jimerson takes a strike. Started the game in left field. Moved to center for the top of this ninth inning. So we have a challenge. And it is confirmed as a strike. Ratfield, the catcher, or rather Jimerson, the hitter, challenged it. It remains 0-1, so the Mustangs lose a challenge. The 0-1 pitch, low and away for a ball. One pitch, swing and a miss. Jamerson chased above the zone, it was 95. Coming out of the hand of Jack Maruskin, a guy who has touched triple digits in his career. Did it last year here at Dealer Park on more than one occasion. 1-2 count on Jimerson. 1-3 tonight. So that is called strike

0: 3. Down at the edge at 96. 2 away. And it's all up to Bodie Wright. First at bat of the night. Bodie Wright entered the game defensively in the top of this ninth inning. Came in for Adam Cootway. Wright entered in left field. Jimerson slid over to center as Bodie takes strike one. The year Wright hitting 295, three home runs, 14 knocked in as the 0-1 down low for a ball. It was a week ago today that he cracked the first two home runs of his pro career. Two-homer game against the Boise Hawks last Saturday. 1-1, swing and a miss, 1-2, and the Mustangs are down to their final strike against former Billings Mustang Jack Maruskin. Dangles the right arm, now comes set at the belt. The 1-2 pitch to Bodie Wright. Up above the zone, we have a challenge from Ratfield. If it's overturned, it'll end it. It is a confirmed ball. It was up above the zone. Range Riders lose a challenge. Game continues. 2-2 the count. Right? Trying to extend things. Two outs, bottom nine. 18-11, Glacier. Ruskin's pitch. Inside, ball three. Kyle Nicklaus is the man on deck. Same two teams tomorrow afternoon, 1:05 p.m. first pitch. It's the payoff. Swing and a miss, pitch in the dirt, it'll hit high off the netting. Bodie Wright with his speed will reach easily, it's a strikeout. What a wild pitch allows the runner to reach, the game is extended for Kyle Nicklaus. Nicklaus will try to keep the line moving. 18-11, Range Riders lead it. Meanwhile, Maruskin has an opportunity to do something that isn't all that common. And that's strikeout four in an inning. He punched out the first three, and because of that drop third strike, if he could get one more, he could have that rare four punch out ninth inning. 1-0 pitch coming to Nicklaus. Swing and a miss. Awkward swing on the breaking ball. 1-1. When he has all of his pitches working, I'm sure most pitchers can say this, but Ruskin is incredibly difficult to hit, as evidenced by just three hits allowed this year. Two of them singles. Breaking ball in for strike two. It's a 1-2 count on Nicklaus. Once again, Mustangs down to their final strike. Ruskin one strike away from a four strikeout inning. The 1-2 delivery. Up high to even the count. Tomorrow's matchup, David Hankins for the Mustangs against Aiden Elferling. Who started Tuesday's game, the series opener this week. 2-2, runner takes off. It's down low, full count on Nicklaus. No stolen base, I would imagine. That's likely defensive indifference. Full count on Nicklaus. Runner at second, Bodie Wright. 18-11 Range Riders, the payoff pitch. Check swing, foul. It remains a full count. Fans, every Sunday at Dealer Park is Family Sunday. We have a 4 for $44 deal. 4 box seats, 4 hot dogs, 4 sodas, 4 chips for $44 every Sunday at Dealer Park. Come on out to the ballpark as this is called strike 3. Mustangs will challenge it, try to extend the game. It is a confirmed strike 3. That's how this one comes to an end. Maruskin, 4 strikeouts in the 9th inning. Strikes out Muniz, Jimerson, Wright, and Miklas. As the former Mustang closes the book on an 18-11 Range Rider win. It was back and forth in the early going before late Glacier runs really helped them pull it away, which means the series will be decided tomorrow. The Mustangs will either split or win the series depending on tomorrow afternoon's results. We'll break down this one for you some more. That's coming your way next on the Billings Mustangs post-game show. So stay tuned right here on HTN and ESPN Billings.
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0: Back with you from Dealer Park in Billings, Montana. I'm Brandon Januska. Welcome into your Billings Mustangs postgame show. Mustangs come up short here in this one. 18-11 is the final. Range Riders come out in front. That makes it a 3-2 series lead for the Mustangs with one more game remaining tomorrow afternoon, where the Mustangs will try to take this six-game series. Range Riders struck first, a run in the first inning, but then the Mustangs got two back. Two-run single by Kyle Miklas made it 2-1 Billings after an inning of play, and then back and forth we went. Range Riders with one in the top of two to tie it up. Mustangs scored again in the bottom of two to take the lead, and that was on the first professional home run by Jack Naylor. He crushed a ball the other way, 376 feet out to right field. Congratulations again to Jack Naylor. First professional home run came in the second inning of today's ball game. Then the Mustangs added two more in the third. Range Riders got those two back in the fourth inning. Two for the Mustangs in the bottom of the fourth gave Billings their biggest lead of the day at 7-4. Then a four spot by the Range Riders in the fifth made it 8-7. Mustangs would tie the game at 8 in the bottom of the fifth inning, and that's the last time we were knotted up. Range Riders went on a roll from there, 3 in the sixth, 2 more in the seventh. They really opened it up then in the eighth. 17-10 was the score after the eighth inning. Each team with one more run after that. Cameron Bowen launched his seventh home run of the year in the eighth inning. 18-11 was the final here in this one tonight. As the Mustangs just didn't quite have the control that they had last night when they didn't walk anyone. Tonight, it was 11 free passes. Range Riders walked 7 in the ball game and also hit 3. A lot of pitches between the two sides, over 400 pitches combined in what was an 18-11 Range Rider victory. And it was former Mustang Jack Maruskin who struck out 4 in the ninth inning, the rare fourth strikeout inning. So there was a drop third strike that extended it. He struck out Muniz, Jimerson, Wright, and Miklas to close the book on this one tonight. The winning pitcher is Ryan Humphries. He's 1-0 on the season. Lucas Hartman takes the loss in his professional debut. He is 0-1. For the Range Riders, they improved to 14-9, scoring 18 runs on 18 hits, no errors, and left 12 on base. The Mustangs scored 11 times on 14 hits, 2 errors, and left 13 on base. In a game that took 3 hours and 44 minutes to complete here at Dealer Park. We'll do it again tomorrow afternoon, 1:05 first pitch. David Hankins against Aiden Elfering. Hankins 1-1 with a 3.55 ERA. Mustangs right-hander against Elfering, who's 2-2 with a 7.52 earned run average for the Glacier Range Riders. You can tune in tomorrow at 12:45 for your Billings Mustangs pregame show, brought to you by Veritiv. 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I'll be on the pregame show to get you ready for tomorrow's afternoon series finale. 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We'll talk again tomorrow afternoon. The final score one more time from Dealer Park. It's the Glacier Range Riders 18 and the Billings Mustangs 11. 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

0: The New York Knicks are champions. Once again, for the first time in 53 years, it's game night. NBA Finals postgame show on ESPN Radio, the ESPN app, Sirius XM, Channel 80. Mark Zeno, Andre Snelling, former NBA champ Norris Cole with us. Gentlemen, I don't know what to do. I am beside myself. I didn't think I would ever be here. I did not think I would ever be hosting a radio show after the New York Knicks have been crowned NBA champions. And boy, did they earn it. And they earned it in dramatic fashion once again, coming down, coming back from down 16 this game after the 29-point comeback last game. This team is just flat-out special. Nobody can take this away from them. They absolutely earned it, gentlemen. I'll open the floor to you for a reaction. I'm too biased as a Knicks fan, but I want to hear from you, Dre. Where do you put this Knicks team, and how much fun have they been to root for?
1: Yeah, so I'm shocked that there's not champagne running down your forehead as we speak, as you're in there celebrating. But, yeah, I mean, this Knicks team, they won it exactly how they were supposed to win it, right? Like, every game in this series has looked almost carbon copy. The Spurs run out to an early lead. The Knicks walk them down in the second. You know, then they kind of battle in the third, and the Knicks win the fourth. Rinse and repeat. They did it again. They come back from 16 down. A game after coming back from 29 down, Jalen Brunson was a monster. You know, coming into this game, you know, after the first couple games, they said, well, maybe Karl Anthony Towns should be the MVP if the Knicks win. Then the next couple games, I mean, you know, after OG's big block put back, they said, well, maybe it'll be OG Anunoby. Jalen Brunson left, no doubt. He comes in, drops 45. The rest of the team only have 49 combined. 45 for Jalen Brunson. He's the MVP. He did it exactly like he's supposed to do it. The Knicks, hey, I'm happy for you, man. Congratulations. You know, your team showed out tonight.
0: They did. And Norris, listen, you've been to the top of this mountain before. What does it feel like for the Knicks right now? What does it feel like for Jalen Brunson and his teammates? Take us through the emotions.
2: Man, right now they're on cloud nine. The city is on cloud nine. They haven't won a championship in, 50 years. They made a big splash to change coaches from Tibbs to Mike Brown. Jalen Brunson made big sacrifices. They brought in Cat. They changed up the bench a little bit. They swung big. And now they're seeing the fruits of their labor. They knocked it out the park, and they deserve it. It's going to be the biggest party in the world. New York City, baby. New York City.
0: I mean, you mentioned Jalen Brunson, 45 points in a closeout game, the MVP. It just, you know, nobody else played that well. But much like we've seen in big moments for the Knicks this year, when they needed Brunson, he was always there. And so much was talked about his efficiency throughout the series. Oh, he's putting up points, but he's not really efficient. Efficiency, smishency. The dude just balls out when they need him.
1: He does. And he, like, if there was a word to describe this Knicks team in the finals, it would also apply to Jalen Brunson. It's pressure. He just applied pressure nonstop on the San Antonio Spurs. Even in some of the early games when maybe he didn't have the highest field goal percentage, they were still having to double-team him, and when it got to be late in games, he was able to get where he needed to get and make the big shot. He did that all series long. Today, he just started early, right? He didn't wait till the fourth quarter. He came out with the Spurs really dominating the first quarter. It was Jalen Brunson who kept them in it. And then in the second quarter, when they're coming back, Jalen Brunson was the one that led the comeback. And then down the stretch, We were watching the game together, and with about 2 or 3 minutes left when the Knicks finally kind of took the lead, got over the hump, or even before that, they were down by four, and you know, we were having conversations like, I wonder what game six would look like. And I was like, it doesn't look like it's going to be a game six. I feel like the Knicks have them exactly where they want them, and Brunson does as well, and that's just how it played out.
0: Dre, Norris, for a team that has to come back so much, what's the makeup of them?
2: Well, that's what you call championship pedigree. In order to be able to come back so much, you have to have what we call a closer. And Jalen Brunson is the ultimate closer in the NBA. And he's shown that year in and year out, all season long, that if the game is reachable and if the game is at hand, you can trust him to deliver. And when we talk about his inefficiency sometimes, that's where analytics can trick you, because sometimes you don't have to be efficient when you have so much volume. And that's what he does. Dre, you called it pressure. I call it volume. Him shooting and scoring and putting pressure on the other team causes the defense to be off balance, which leads to offensive rebound, kick out threes, tip-ins, and things of that nature. So you don't have to always be efficient when you're bringing that type of volume scoring and volume playmaking to the table.
3: Well, look, the Knicks on top, Jalen Brunson on top. Jalen Brunson joined Lisa Salters after the game. Take a listen.
4: There are no more games left. We can talk about it now. You're a champion. What is this moment feeling like to you?
5: Holy s***.
4: Take your time. Wait a long time for this.
5: I got no words. Everything I ever dreamed of.
4: Just, you're obviously feeling a lot of emotions. Can you tell me just what you're feeling?
5: I don't know what I'm feeling. I'm just like, I'm in awe. I don't know. Whenever someone counts us out, we find a way to come back and do something about it.
4: When the championship was on the line, you took over the game, really. Especially in the fourth quarter, 15 points in the fourth quarter. Just what were you saying to yourself about finishing this tonight?
5: My confidence comes from my work ethic. Every time I got the ball, all I can think about is all the hours in the summer. For every summer I had since I ever could remember making this a reality. So, whenever I had the ball, I'm just thinking about just me alone in the gym.
4: And you got to share, you're getting to share this with your father. Just how special to you is that? We can see it.
5: That's it then, we can see it.
4: You said you've been doubted your whole life. Too small, not this, not that. But what has this team shown about heart?
5: We're going to find a way. Whatever you put in front of us, we're going to find a way. It doesn't matter. It does not matter whatsoever. We're going to find a way every single time we step on this court. Every time.
4: Congratulations, champ.
5: Thank you.
3: Congratulations, champ. Beautiful words for Jalen Brunson here. 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Real quick, Norris, you know, the emotions that he couldn't put into words. You know, you said they're on cloud nine, on top of the world. I mean, why is it so hard to put emotions to this moment?
2: Because rarely in life does a dream truly come true. You know, you dream about making certain things happen. But you never really have that happen to you. Like some people, you dream of getting $1 million, or you dream of making the NBA, or you dream of being a champion. But in most cases, things like that never truly happen. But you work your whole life for it to possibly happen. So when it finally does happen, there's no greater feeling. It's like a numb feeling. And all you can do is sit there in the moment and just relish in it and enjoy it and think of all the sacrifices that you've made. And clearly he's made a lot of sacrifices in order to get to this point. And that's why he's kind of speechless, because there's nothing really to say other than just think of all the things that you've done to get to that point.
3: Well, again, I never thought I'd be here. 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More from reaction from Game 5 in San Antonio coming up next. 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

0: Brunson leaning in, gives the Knicks the lead back on a 15-footer. 45 points for Jalen Brunson. Knicks lead by two. We go under a minute to play.
1: For the fifth straight game, the San Antonio Spurs led by 10 in the first quarter or more. And for the fourth time in five games, it did not matter. New York Knicks, NBA champions. 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Guys, I mean, look, this was a series. I know all the focus is on Jalen Brunson, the MVP, and he certainly deserved it. But at some point in this series, everybody played a role for this team, whether it was OG's tipping. Jose Alvarado had big minutes. We got good games early on from Mikal Bridges and Cat. I mean, you know, when you talk about team, Norris, they were a team in the best sense. I mean, they were absolutely carried by Brunson, but this was a team.
2: Absolutely. You don't get to this point without having a complete team. Obviously, Brunson carried the load and Cat and OG, but every role player was a star in their role at some point in this season and during the playoffs, and they've now been rewarded.
3: Yeah, and I mean, you know, OG gets his two statues. Those two moments in the last game are both going to be statues outside of Madison Square Garden one day. You know, Brunson sure gets his MVP, but OG gets his statues.
1: I mean, it's, listen, just pure elation for New York. There's already people on the streets. Parade set for Thursday. Expect 4 million people to be there. It's going to be an absolute show. And this, fans have waited a long time for this in New York. And, yes, Knicks fans can be entirely obnoxious, gentlemen. I will not say otherwise as one of them. But this is a moment for Thursday we need to let them have. All right, up next we're going to catch up with three-time NBA champ Danny Green. This is Game Night, NBA Finals postgame show on ESPN Radio, the ESPN app, and SiriusXM, Channel 80.
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0: whole year, all the Knicks fans are going to love the media all year long about how great they are and will be for the next year too to come.
1: He is three-time NBA champ, ESPN NBA analyst Danny Green. Thanks for the time tonight. We appreciate it.
0: Appreciate you guys, man. Enjoy the celebrations and all, you know, Holy Summer League. You know, basketball's over. I wish we got more basketball, but y'all enjoy the summer, man.
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1: 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Australia is leading Turkey 1-0 in the 57th minute of that matchup. 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All right, gentlemen, Mark Zeno alongside Andre Snelling, two-time NBA champ Norris Cole. Let's welcome in George Sedano, ESPN sideline reporter, on the call tonight at the game in San Antonio. George, obviously an amazing night for the New York Knicks. You were there on the floor watching this whole thing unfold. Take me through the final moments of the game and the Knicks celebration.
16: You know, it was an incredible amount of resilience that we saw throughout the series. Down, they came back to win, you know. And look, I think the Spurs will have their day, you know, but that day is not today, and it's the Knicks' day. And the Knicks were able to capture something. They just, you know, had this magical run, man. It just felt like every time you could count them out, they fought back and won, you know, whether it was Jalen Brunson tonight or, you know, Kat on different nights. Everybody had a moment, it felt like, in this postseason run. And, you know, capped off by Brunson tonight with 40-plus. I mean, it just was magnificent. It took him a number of games to kind of figure out this series, but he certainly put a punctuation mark on it.
17: George, this game, as far as I knew, was supposed to be in San Antonio, but listening to it, particularly on the radio, it seemed like the crowd was cheering awfully hard for the Knicks. What was the environment like, and was it really as much of a Knicks home game as it seemed?
16: Oh, let me tell you something. I have been to a lot of NBA Finals games, okay, in 20-plus years. I have never seen an opposing fan base take over an arena like they did this one tonight. And you could feel it from the jump, man. When we got here 3 hours or whatever it was, 2.5 hours before the game, like, they were here. And they were loud, man. When they were doing the trophy ceremony, you could see it. I know you guys could probably see on the lower bowl, but I'm telling you, even the upper bowl was filled with Knicks fans. Like, now that I really look back at it, they might have had the majority of the building. Maybe not by much, but it was over 50% Knicks fans.
18: George, now that the Knicks have completed the mission, what does that mean for this offseason in the NBA? Because we heard a lot of talk during the season. Do they keep this team together? Is Kat the guy to keep with this team? Do they need to move bridges to bring in more pieces? Now that they've completed the mission, what does that mean for the rest of the NBA, and what does the Knicks do moving to this offseason?
16: You know, Norris, I mean, you know this as well as anyone, right? Having won a championship, you try to keep as much of the team together, but you always want to add, right? Like, you want to add someone. And in a championship team's case, like, you remember you guys added Ray Allen, right? You know what I'm saying?
18: Absolutely.
16: Like, you want to add another veteran presence, someone who's either in search of their first title or looking to add more to their resume. That type of stuff is the type of stuff that a team like this should look forward to doing. I don't think they need to make wholesale changes, but I do think that you want to add guys who are hungry to win a championship, because as you know, defending a title is tough. I mean, you were one of the last teams to go back to back, you know what I mean? So it's not easy, and you know, there are going to be teams gearing up. We'll see where Giannis sets up in the East, right? Like, that's going to be a thing that's going to be at play here. And then obviously, we know the Western teams are going to be really, really tough to beat moving forward as well.
1: He's ESPN NBA sideline reporter George Sedano joining us here on Game Night, NBA Finals postgame show on ESPN Radio. So much 4-plus years ago was made about the Knicks going after Jalen Brunson and signing him. So much has been made about it. He's too short to win a title. You're never going to win with him. And time and time again, he's proved them wrong. He's the best closer in the NBA at this point in time. What does it mean to you for Jalen Brunson to get to the top of the mountain?
16: Listen, man, I deal with a lot of different guys, right? In my role on TV or on radio, when I do these interviews, you know, after the game, there is no one that is genuinely a better dude to work with in those scenarios than him. Just an A-plus human being. So I'm super ecstatic for him, for his pops, the whole family. Like, they are great people. And, yeah, he's been doubted at every turn. I mean, listen, the story, everybody knows the story, right? Like, Dallas screwed up by not signing him. You know, when the Knicks signed him, there was a lot of chatter, you know, as you mentioned, right, that he couldn't be the number one guy. Well, he disproved all of that. You know, forever he's going to be known as a champion, and then nobody can take that away from him.
17: Okay, George, exact same question. Insert Mike Brown's name instead of Jalen Brunson's.
16: Man, for real. Like, you know, I mean, listen, Mike Brown, there was chatter Mike Brown was going to get fired when they were down 2-1 in Atlanta. You know what I mean? Mm-hmm. Like, that was like a hot take topic. So, like, for Mike Brown, again, another dude, man, who's been through it. You know, he's been through some stuff and, you know, been through the finals, you know, as a young coach. It didn't work out. Get swept, right, by the Spurs, his old organization. You know, he ends up bouncing around, right? The Lakers, it didn't work out for him, right? There are a number of stops that didn't work out for him. And yet he ends up at Golden State, and he's talked about this, right? And you talk to people around Mike, he learned so much from Steve Kerr about how to manage a team, how to manage a staff. You know, I heard he even took literal notes while he was there at Golden State while Steve was conducting business. And he applied all that stuff here, and he was the right coach at the right time. Does it take a lot of chutzpah to fire a coach in Tom Thibodeau who got this team to the Eastern Conference Finals for the first time and bring in a guy like Mike Brown who, again, had a resume where he couldn't finish the deal previously. You know what I mean? So they made the right decision, and again, super happy for him too, man. He's a great dude.
18: Let's give some credit to OG. What's been the feel? Oh, yeah. What's been the talk about OG? I mean, because he's going to go down in New York Knicks lore for the last game. I know tonight he had a decent game, but the game before to take him to this game, the comeback, what is his impact on New York, and now how are the fans looking at him as a New York Knick?
16: Well, you know, he's a guy, Norris, that he makes all the sacrifices, right? He does all the little things that don't show up in the box score, and of course still puts up stuff that you see on the box score and is impactful in that way, both on offense and defense. But he's kind of their unsung hero to me, right? Like, everyone's going to talk about Jalen. Everyone's going to talk about Kat. But OG Anunoby, I mean, he's legitimately in the running for MVP in this series. Like, coming into this night, like, before tonight, I would have voted for him. You know what I mean? If Jalen would not have had the insane game that he had. You know what I mean? And again, just to liken it back to one of your teams, you know, when you played with the Heat, everyone knew it was LeBron and D-Wade, right? 1 and 2. But your coach, Eric Spoelstra, used to say that Chris Bosh was the most important guy on the roster. So similarly to that, like OG, even though they're not the same player per se, is the most important player on the Knicks roster.
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16: Have a good one, guys. Thanks for having me.
1: Go Knicks, baby. I'm going to be saying it for 365 days until we get a new one of these. All right, up next, we're going to continue to stay in a New York state of mind. We recap the Knicks championship run here. Game night, NBA Finals post-game show on ESPN Radio, the ESPN app, and SiriusXM Channel 80.
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30: Temperatures continue to warm in the next few days. I'm Ed McIntosh from Q2. Low 70s reachable for a high today and mostly sunny with a light variable breeze. Tomorrow, about 10 degrees warmer, will hit the upper 70s to low 80s and a chance to hit 90 by Tuesday afternoon, but the winds also increase Tuesday. 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
31: But the Knicks win game 5 in San Antonio, 94-90. Brunson finished with 45 points and was named the finals MVP. Inside the NBA, Shaquille O'Neal agreed with Charles Barkley that Brunson was the best free agent signing ever.
32: Charles, I owe you an apology. You've been saying for the past 2 years that the Brunson has been the best free agency signing ever.
33: Ever.
32: Now it is.
33: Yeah.
32: Now it becomes that. You know what? Yeah. What he has done, listen, we knew he was good. I didn't never knew he was this good. Sitting up here just watching. Let me tell you something. He woke up this morning saying, hey, I'm going to get this, whatever I got to do.
31: So the Knicks take the title in 5, their first world championship in 53 years. Now to baseball, where the Cleveland Guardians picked up a costly victory. They move back into first in the AL Central by beating the Tigers 3-1. However, they lose third baseman Jose Ramirez to a broken bone on his left hand. Also, the Marlins' six-game winning streak ends with a 3-2 loss in Pittsburgh. At the World Cup, Scotland shut out Haiti 1-0. Brazil and Morocco tied at 1, as did Qatar and Switzerland. The College Baseball World Series, Georgia defeating Texas 7-1. WNBA, Aces over the Lynx in a first-place showdown, 197. Asia Wilson had 24 points and 10 rebounds. 25 for Caitlin Clark. The Fever beat the Sun 85-75. Fire over the Wings 84-83. And the Sparks in overtime outlast the Mercury 111-102.
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0: well. And the Yankees and Blue Jays are tied at one here in the top of the fourth.
1: Only mistake by Gausman, 7 innings, 1 earned, 7 Ks. Schlittler, 7 innings, 1 earned, 7 Ks. Yankees and Blue Jays still tied at one in the ninth at 38 years old. Paul Goldschmidt still got it.
0: This one's hit well, high and deep to left field, and that is a no-doubt two-run homer for Paul Goldschmidt. The Yankees have their first lead in the series, and it comes in the top of the ninth inning in game two. The Yankees 3 and the Blue Jays 1 on Paul Goldschmidt's ninth home run of 2026.
1: Calls from ESPN Radio. First lead would lead to their first win of the weekend. 3-1 final. Goldschmidt coming up clutch. Yankees have won 5 of 6. Coming up, more from a busy day around baseball, including Tarek Skubal's return. 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

0: win. Right. And then Mike, the job that Leon Rose has done putting this team together. Talk about that for a minute, like what the league perspective is on that. Because a lot of these moves even came, even the OG trade. People were like, oh, why are we giving up, you know, Quigley, Barrett, all these other guys? Bridges, that's a lot of picks. Mm. Brunson, that's a lot of money. Cat, he's not a winner. He, you know, he's not tough enough. And he put this team together, and look what it produced.
1: There, I don't think there's a single move during this team building where everybody was like, that was a brilliant move. That was like unanimously, that was great. Like nobody, there was nothing. Jalen Brunson, you paid too much for him. Like you said, OG, all this stuff. Mikal Bridges, all those picks. We were talking about that like a month ago as like an all-time bad move. Every move that they made was controversial. Every move that they made was criticized. And it doesn't matter. They won a championship making those moves, making gutsy moves, paying for players, having a vision, and seeing that vision. The Karl Anthony Towns trade was a split down the middle trade. Like, a lot of people did not believe that that was a good trade, and now it's looking like one of the... Every move is now looking like one of the greatest moves of all time.
0: It bothered people that got rid of Dante DiVincenzo to get him.
1: Yeah, right.
0: That bothered people.
1: Right.
0: That's a thing. That's a real thing here.
1: Right. It was like, you are getting Karl Anthony Towns, you're losing DiVincenzo, who, you know, sad to say... You know, he's out. He's like, he can't, you know, like...
2: Another injury, yeah.
1: Yeah, with the injury. And so, like, every move became criticized, and every move was absolutely the right move for them.
3: David, appreciate the time. Look forward to hearing what you have to say about this even more when you're co-hosting on Matt and Myron coming up next.
1: All right. Thanks, guys.
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17: Gordon did
18: right
17: over the course of his championship runs. I think about the first Dwayne Wade championship in Miami, one of the greatest finals performances, one of the greatest playoff performances I've ever seen. Mm-hmm. We've seen Steph Curry do it. We've seen a lot of guys who were Jordan-like in the moment. And for me, that is how I'll see Jalen Brunson. I don't know where you see him among the greatest of all time, the greatest Knicks of all time, greatest clutch performers of all time. I think that's the category he joined last night.
18: I'm totally with you on sort of one of the great clutch performers. What struck me about last night is the fact that Jalen Brunson figured out a defense that nobody else in the league had been able to figure out.

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11: Just normal New York City. If you are out in the streets, hanging out, enjoying your life, to add this layer of it.
12: Yeah.
11: I was jealous to see New York City fans, New York Knicks fans, climbing on top of things, high-fiving everybody, hugging everyone in the streets. I wanted to be a Knicks fan last night, David, because that's how much fun it looked like they were having.
12: Look, I was amongst the people for 3 days last week.
11: So you felt it.
12: It was insanity. It was insanity. It was people could not contain themselves, right? Like to go from game three, everybody was just like, this might be a sweep. We're feeling good. This is great. It felt like a party. Things got weird early in the game, as you know. There was a lot of frustration with that. You lose. You go to game four. You say, all right, we lose game four. This is a whole different series right now. And then we already know that the Spurs have been up in these other two games. We lose game four. We're tied 2-2. This is a lot of nerves. From the moment they started that run up until when I left New York City at noon the next day, it felt like the celebration had not stopped. It felt like everybody was tired but exhilarated. And it's carried on to now to where everybody, I don't know when they're going to stop celebrating New York.
11: Well, it's one of those things when you look at it, David, like when else do you see people from all those different walks of life and backgrounds hanging out? I saw Wall Street guys in suits hanging out with dudes in Timberlands and just like all across the board, just so many different folks in New York City enjoying the moment. And I just felt jealous that they could just experience something like what they experienced last night. And a happy New York City is the greatest place in the world. When that city is excited about something, I think the whole world feels it. Keith in Chicago, lifelong Knicks fan, how did you feel after what you witnessed last night?
13: Right now we're driving to the rink to see the Sox, and I wanted to wear my Oakley Knicks jersey, but I didn't want my son to deal with the comments. I've been a Knicks fan for 38 years since I was 10 in Northwest Indiana, dealing with all my Bulls fans around me in grade school with Jordan, and it was sitting there last night. My daughter, I had to show her what Reggie Miller did to us, and scoring 8 points in 9 seconds, and sitting there with 6 seconds left, I still felt like it was a possibility of losing the game. But they did it, and it was unbelievable. I mean, when I was at my 20th anniversary as a fan, I developed this whole thing called the curse of Ewing, because they traded Ewing at the end of his career after the San Antonio thing, and I had a whole sign that had Knicks orange bleeding.
11: But that misery's over, though, right, Keith? I mean, the misery's over, right? Today is just
12: it's a good day.
11: It's just celebration, right? It's cake and partying and music and fun today, right?
13: Yeah, the curse is over. Although you're right with the negativity, because when I looked and saw Stephon Marbury and Anthony celebrating, and I consider both of them team cancers.
11: Okay, well, I appreciate it, Keith.
12: Come on, man.
11: David, hold
12: on. Come on, man.
11: David, we had a guy who called.
12: Complaining about the refs.
11: The refs were against us. We have a guy who we said, tell us what it was like. And he just basically listed all of the players he thought had cursed the Knicks. David, are we going to have an issue with Knicks being able to fully celebrate this? Because the thing about being a part of a tortured fan base is, yes, you won, but the scars are still there. I think for the Knicks fans, I didn't realize that some of the scars are still there.
12: Yeah, I'm no therapist, so I encourage everybody to go look up trauma response. Because I think these are some trauma responses that you guys are having. To even joy right now, you got some trauma response that you guys gotta work out and figure out. You can't be doing this. And you know, like what's interesting as you mentioned all this stuff about being in New York, the closest I was in New Orleans and they won the Super Bowl.
11: Yeah.
12: And that elation, but the difference is that A, the Super Bowl didn't happen in New Orleans. Like that's a different thing.
11: Yeah.
12: And then also, as a Saints fan, there was no expectation of championships. The Knicks have had expectations of, like, the Saints didn't have heartbreak and then they won the Super Bowl. Saints just won a Super Bowl, right? They lost a couple years earlier, but they won a Super Bowl. And there was never an expectation as a Saints fan of, oh, this belongs to us. We're due. We have heartbreak. We should get it. The Knicks have been waiting for this. I can never say I was waiting for a Super Bowl win for the Saints. So thinking about that level of celebration, times whatever's happening in New York, I can't even wrap my head around it.
11: It's just incredible, I think, to imagine like what those fans are experiencing. And right now, we just want to hear from all of them. 888-SAY-ESPN, 888-729-3776. We're going to get to a bunch of the calls. But just the euphoria. Like that city, you know, and I was younger, David, not anymore. Mm. But we go out in New York, you know, we go to the clubs. And I was leaning back when Fat Joe dropped.
12: Okay, all right. Yeah.
11: You know, that was my era.
12: Uh-huh, wearing so business casual to the club.
11: Yeah, like New York City was just a vibe before any of the winning. You add that layer. A bunch of somebodies had the greatest nights of their entire lives that they'll be talking about 50 years from now, and you have to admire and appreciate that. Coming up, more of your calls and more on the Knicks winning the NBA title. 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
18: Is like a lot of shoulder movement.
19: A lot of shoulders. Okay. Yeah.
18: It's a lot of shoulders, a little bit of swaying.
19: Yeah.
18: It's not too much at this stage of my life.
19: What was your go-to I'm at the club move? Like were you prime? Were you lean and rock with it era? Were you you know what I'm saying? Were you heel toe? What was the move?
18: A lot of lean with it, rock with it. I was a big hands in the air guy.
19: Okay.
18: Like I was a big, you know, when the like, song like, started.

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17: Of an accomplishment, it's probably a sign of things to come, but I would imagine, Tim, that no one in San Antonio feels any type of, glass half full kind of way today.
18: Well, I would guess. I don't know why they all sold their tickets to the Knicks fans, but that's for another story, I guess. A lot of New York fans. I mean, we heard that interview with Lisa Salters and Brunson after the game. It sounded like they were in Madison Square Garden.
17: Yep.
18: It was pretty impressive that the Knicks fans did that. But you've got to give them credit. I mean, it's so hard to climb that mountain. We all know it. We thought, well, maybe they would be the ones to get there right away and do it without paying the price, paying their dues.
17: I mean, really rare.
18: Yeah, very rare. And you could see it as the series progressed, they weren't ready. They weren't ready for prime time. Now, they had some deficiencies. They didn't have enough bigs. Their size was lacking. They couldn't handle the New York front line. Wemby by himself, he needed more help. Definitely. And, you know, Luke Kornet is not the answer for that. They need more help. They need more bigs. And to be fair, the coach wasn't ready either. Mitch Johnson got out-coached in the series dramatically, in my opinion.
17: I thought
18: that Mike Brown really coached circles around him. He didn't use his timeouts properly. In the game, they were up 29. I thought his rotations were iffy. I thought Dylan Harper should have played more at times, as we'll hear down the road. He feels the same way. And then last night, I mean, the Knicks had nothing other than Jalen Brunson. And he just danced around the Spurs. I mean, when someone does that,

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20: The way of the second apron, the way the cap goes, and everything else.
21: Yeah.
20: So, why not? Let's figure it out. Let's figure who do you have next year, Zaz?
21: You know, it's so hard because you go back to like it was only a couple weeks ago we're talking about the Spurs are taking over the league now. Victor Wembanyama, there's no stopping him, and now they lost 4 out of 5, and it was the Knicks who are the NBA champion. And it's so hard to say these teams are going to get back because in 2023, like the Denver Nuggets. Oh, this is the beginning of the dynasty. The Nuggets, they're going to be back. They haven't come close to getting back. In 2024, the Celtics, oh my God, they're too good. They're going to win several in a row. They haven't come close to getting back. Last year, 2025, the Thunder were supposed to be this young team. They're going to win multiple championships. They didn't get back to the NBA Finals. And so now, you know, even we could say what we want about the Knicks, but even with the Spurs, oh, Wembanyama, this is just the start. He'll be back. Well, I don't know. Like I don't know that he's going to be back. Recent history tells us he's not going to be back because not only do we have 8 consecutive unique champions, but in all of those finals, none of the teams made it back the very next year. Matter of fact,

0: From Dealer Park in Billings, Montana, it's your Billings Mustangs pregame show brought to you by Veritiv. I'm Brandon Januska on the call for you this afternoon. The series finale between your Billings Mustangs and the Glacier Range Riders. Good afternoon, everyone. The Mustangs looking for a series victory against these Range Riders. Try to return the favor after Glacier handed the Mustangs their only series defeat so far this year. That was a three-gamer back in May. Mustangs have won three of the first five of this six-game set. They'll look to make it four of six with another win here this afternoon. Hope you're having a great Sunday so far. Thanks for making Mustangs baseball a part of your Sunday festivities. The Mustangs 17-5 coming into play today. That's the second best record in the PBL, a game and a half behind the Long Beach Coast. Meanwhile, the Glacier Range Riders are fourth in the standings at 14-9. And what's crazy to think about, after today, it won't quite be true for the Mustangs, but after today, everyone that's played every game this year, this is game 24 for most of the league, that's already halfway through the first half. Again, two playoff spots will be clinched at the end of the first 48 games. So the Mustangs, again, a game behind most of the league, everyone but the Chuckers, as Idaho Falls and Billings will make up a game with a doubleheader on June 30th, next time the Chuckers are in Billings. But essentially, at the halfway point, quarterway point of the whole season, but the halfway point of the first half. And again, the top two teams right now would be the Long Beach Coast and your Billings Mustangs. Top two at the halfway point secure their spot in the Pioneer League postseason. Mustangs last night fell to these Range Riders. 18-11 was the final. It was a back-and-forth game early on, the lead changing hands consistently throughout the early innings, and it was a tie game, 8-8 after the fifth. But then Glacier started to pull away from there. They scored in eight of the nine innings total in the ball game on their way to that 18-11 victory. But for the Mustangs, a couple of highlights. Jack Naylor hit his first professional home run to lead off the second inning. Then Cameron Bowen launched his seventh home run of the year. That was a solo shot that came in the eighth inning of last night's contest. And not just Jack Naylor, but Jacob Gutierrez also marked off, checked off another professional milestone. He notched his first extra base hit with an RBI double in the third. His first extra base knock and first RBI for Jacob Gutierrez. He and Jack Naylor, two of the new additions, making their pro debuts on Wednesday and Thursday of this week, respectively. Jack has played three games. Jacob has played two so far, both in the starting lineup once again tonight. The Mustangs look to take the series. They lead it 3-2 in this six-game set. Coming into this afternoon, there'll be Glacier right-hander Aiden Elfering. He pitched in Tuesday's series opener here at Dealer Park. And he'll go up against Mustangs righty David Hankins. We'll break down that pitching matchup for you coming up next on your Billings Mustangs pregame show, brought to you by Veritiv here on HTN and ESPN Billings.
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0: Welcome back into your Billings Mustangs pregame show brought to you by Veritiv. I'm Brandon Januska from Dealer Park here in Billings, Montana. Mustangs getting ready for the series finale against the Glacier Range Riders. Billings has taken three of the first five. They'll look to win the series with a victory here this afternoon. Friends and Family Day at the ballpark. Plenty of groups out here. Families attending this beautiful Sunday afternoon matchup between the Range Riders and your Billings Mustangs. Range Riders are sending out the man we saw on the mound in Tuesday's series opener. That's right-hander Aiden Elfering. He's 2-2 with a 7.52 ERA on the year. He's pitched twice already against the Mustangs. Hasn't gone great for the right-hander, a 13.50 ERA in those two starts. Last time out, though, even though the final line was six runs in five and a third innings, he looked sharp early on in that outing. That was, again, on Tuesday of this week. Held the Mustangs off the board in the first three innings, allowing just one hit, but then the bats came alive. A couple of hits in the fourth to score a run, and then they scored four. A pair of two-run homers by Cootway and Shaver to put the Mustangs ahead, and they would go on, the Mustangs would, to win the series opener 6-4 over these Range Riders. So the Mustangs hoping to continue their success against Aiden Elfering, the right-hander of the Range Riders. Meanwhile, David Hankins, a righty for Billings out there on the hill, and he'll look to continue the success that he has had of late. He's 1-1 on the season, a 3.55 ERA. His one loss did come against Glacier. That was back on May 24th, his first start of the year. Allowed four runs in 5 2/3 and was unfortunately the victim of the worst offensive performance the Mustangs have had this year. Scored just two runs. It was a 5-2 final. He didn't quite get the run support that they're used to putting up. Mustangs averaging 10.5 runs per game this year. That would have been enough in that first one, but Hankins bounced back. Eight innings against Boise a week ago here at Dealer Park, picking up the victory. He allowed just two runs, only one of which were earned, in a 12-2 Mustang victory over the Hawks 1 week ago, June 7th, last Sunday. And that eight-inning performance is the longest outing by a Mustang pitcher so far this season. So we'll see if Hankins can continue that success, get a little bit of revenge against these Range Riders here this afternoon. We'll take a look at the starting lineups that will be helping out these two pitchers. That's coming your way next when we come back right here on your Billings Mustangs pregame show, brought to you by Veritiv here on HTN and ESPN Billings.
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0: 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Brandon Januska setting the stage for today's series finale, Range Riders and Mustangs. Let's jump right into today's starting lineups. First for the 14-9 Glacier Range Riders, led by second-year manager Todd Pratt. Here's the starting lineup that the Range Riders will put out, leading things off as he did last night. The right fielder, Alex Fernandez. Batting second, left-handed hitting left fielder, Kyle Ashworth. In the three hole is the switch-hitting shortstop, Tommy Rover. The cleanup man is their catcher, Donovan Ratfield. Batting fifth, designated hitter Carson Hornung. In the sixth spot for Glacier is switch hitting first baseman Jake Millen. Batting seventh in center field, JD McLaughlin. Batting eighth, the third baseman Carson Garner. And rounding out the nine for the Glacier Range Riders at third base is, rather at second base, is Logan Beard. All of that behind their right-handed starter, Aiden Elfering, 2-2 with a 7.52 ERA this year. And now the starting lineup for your Billings Mustangs. 17-5 entering play today, led by third-year skipper Craig Maddox. Leading things off, he's played every game this year for the Mustangs, the shortstop Cameron Bowen. Batting second, the designated hitting Charlie Muniz. In the three hole at third base, Michael Soper. The cleanup man in center field is Demias Jimerson. Batting fifth at first base, Jack Naylor. In the sixth spot, right fielder, Jacob Gutierrez. Batting seventh and catching for your Mustangs, Kyle Miklas. In the eighth spot is switch-hitting second baseman John McHenry. And rounding out the nine for your Billings Mustangs in left field, it's Bodie Wright. All of that behind Mustangs right-handed starter David Hankins. 1-1 with a 3.55 ERA. Managers meeting with the umpiring crew, handing over their lineups. Let's meet the umpires for this afternoon. Calling balls and strikes behind home plate is Larry Pfister. Rob Minter, the crew chief, is over at third. And Paul Graham is your first base umpire for this series finale between the Range Riders and Mustangs. Don't worry, though. These two teams will see each other plenty more before all is said and done. 12 more games after this week between these two sides, as the Mustangs will hope to win what would be their fifth series of the year if they can pick up a victory here this afternoon. As the Mustangs heading out onto the field, David Hankins and company will look to make it five series victories and four in a row with a win here over the Range Riders. We'll step aside. That wraps up your Mustangs pregame show, sponsored by Veritiv. national anthem, then first pitch coming your way next. This is Mustangs Baseball on HTN and ESPN Billings.
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0: It's time for Billings Mustangs Baseball. Good afternoon from Dealer Park in Billings, Montana. I'm Brandon Januska as your Billings Mustangs ready to wrap up this series against the Glacier Range Riders. A win away from clinching the series victory are the Mustangs, 3-2 in the first five games against the Range Riders this week. And now it's David Hankins' turn to take the hill. The right-hander, 24 years of age, out of Katy, Texas. He's 1-1 with a 3.55 ERA on the year. He's coming off one of the best outings by any Mustang pitcher so far this season. Last Sunday against the Boise Hawks, Hankins picked up the victory, his first in a Billings uniform. Having the longest outing of the year by a Mustang pitcher, he went 8 innings, allowed 2 runs, only one of which were earned, 7 hits with 6 strikeouts and a pair of walks. He'll look to continue that success now against the Range Riders, a team who he's seeing for the second time this year. His first start Mustang debut back on May 24th came against this Glacier squad. Hankins was handed the defeat. 4 2/3 innings, allowed 4 runs in what was a 5-2 Range Rider victory. Mustangs are hot, 7-3 in their last 10. 3-2 so far this week against the Range Riders. Glacier 4-6. They're scuffling a little bit. They had been swept by Missoula last weekend prior to coming out here to Billings for this six-game series. Mustangs 17-5. Range Riders 14-9 as Alex Fernandez, the left-handed hitting right fielder, steps into the box to get this one underway from Dealer Park. David Hankins, the righty, kicks and fires outside for ball one. 1:04 p.m. We are underway here in Billings, Montana. Now the 1-0. There's a called strike per home plate umpire Larry Pfister. Calling balls and strikes this afternoon. 62 degrees, feels warmer though, more like 70 is the real feel here in Billings. Pitch outside, 2-1. Partly cloudy skies, but we've got nice white puffy cotton ball clouds up in the big blue sky as the 2-1. Called strike two on Fernandez, leading off here in the top of the first inning. The point is, it's a beautiful day for baseball here on Family Sunday. Hernandez had a double and a couple of walks in yesterday's game. Finished 1-for-5 officially. He takes outside. Full count. After not walking anyone two nights ago, Mustangs pitching gave up 11 free passes last night as this is on the ground towards short. Bowen to his left has it. Throws to first. Close play. He's safe. Fernandez hustling down the line. Beats it out. That is an infield single. The leadoff man is aboard. Bowen played it cleanly, couple steps to his left, made the throw, but Fernandez beats it out, he's aboard. Always a threat to run as flashing bunt was Ashworth, pulled it back for strike one. Fernandez playing in just his third game, second start. This is his third start, fourth game overall. It's the 0-1, bouncing ball, another try for Bowen. He'll have to charge it, only plays at first. The throw there is in time. Ashworth grounds out to the Mustang shortstop, Cam Bowen. One away. Fernandez now at second with Tommy Rover at the plate. But Fernandez yesterday really showed off his speed. Three stolen bases in the game, including two swipes of third, so keep an eye on him at second base. One out, Tommy Rover, the switch hitter, batting from the left side. No score, top of one. Pitch from Hankins. He is in there for strike one. Mustangs wearing their Sunday best, their home whites, white on white. White tops, Mustangs across the chest. White lettering, black outline around it. Black numbers on the front and back of the uniforms. Outside, 1-1 on Rover. White tops, white pants. Red ball cap with a black bill and the signature M logo. Two horseshoes making that letter M on the ball cap. 1-1. Check swing, it ran inside, he did not go, as says Rob Minter over there at third. 2-1. Rover hitting an even 300 coming into play today. He's played every game for the Range Riders this season. The 2-1. Outside, three balls and a strike. Rover cracked his fifth homer of the year in last night's contest. Five bombs, 28 knocked in. Runner at second, one out, top of the first, no score. Righty to lefty, Hankins will step off. Now Rover will step out of the box as well. Switch hitter digs back in, slightly open stance. As the 3-1 from Hankins is a called strike. Rover was ready to head down to first, but he'll have to stay in for at least one more pitch. 3-2 the count. Cleanup man Donovan Ratfield on deck. The payoff. Bouncing ball right side, charging Naylor. First baseman will kick the cushion himself for out number two. Moving up to third on the play is Alex Fernandez. He's there with two outs for the catcher, Donovan Ratfield. Three straight balls on the ground against Hankins. Fernandez was able to beat out the first one for an infield single. Now Ratfield, no score, top of one. Here at Dealer Park, Ratfield leads the team in batting average. 440 hitter in 19 games. Two homers, 23 knocked in. First pitch, in for a strike. Last night was a four-hit performance, 4-for-6 from the Range Rider catcher. Three singles, a double, he knocked in a pair. It's the 0-1. Swing and a miss behind 0-2 this go-around. against David Hankins. ...24-year-old right-hander on the hill, 6'4", 185 out of Katy, Texas. The 0-2 hit back toward him, goes over the mound. Bowen gloves, throw to first, is in time. Nicely done by Hankins and the Mustangs. After half an inning of play, Range Riders nothing, Mustangs coming up next. 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
0: Inning, no score, Range Riders and Mustangs. Cameron Bowen leads things off against the right-hander Aiden Elfering. First pitch is taken up and away for ball one to the Mustang shortstop. Elfering making his third start this year against Billings as it's hit on the ground toward short. Rover has it. Throw to first in time. Bowen grounds out to his position, 6-3. Out number one, that'll bring up the designated hitter, Charlie Muniz. No score, bases clear, bottom of the first. Here from Billings, Montana. Muniz hitting as high up in the order as we've seen him. Second in the batting order here this afternoon. Pitch from Elfering, misses for ball one. Now a ball hit softly on the ground. Cue ball towards second. Beard gobbles it up and throws to first. Everything's been hit on the ground for both sides. The first six batters of the ball game. Two away in the bottom of the first. No score for Michael Soper. Aiden Elfering, 6'4", 210 pounds for the 23-year-old from Bird Island, Minnesota. Righty to lefty. He fires in strike one to Michael Soper, who brings an 11-game hitting streak into this afternoon. The 0-1, fouled straight back, 0-2. Elfering had a nice start to his outing on Tuesday against the Mustangs. Allowed just one hit the first time through the order in the first three innings. Before the Mustangs tagged him, the next two, as this is floated out toward left, coming in is Ashworth. It holds up for a waist-high grab to end the inning. Mustangs go 1-2-3. We're off to inning number two. Mustangs nothing, Range Riders nothing. 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
0: Top of the second inning, Carson Hornung leads off against David Hankins. We're scoreless, Mustangs and Range Riders. First pitch from Hankins outside to the left-handed hitting DH. Hornung hitting 321 in 19 games this year. 1-0 is a called strike. Bottom of the zone, 1-1. Two homers, 12 knocked in. He has a home run this series. It's the 1-1. Breaking ball in for strike two. Home run came a couple of nights ago against Cole Kalnin. It's the 1-2. Fouled off to the left. Yeah,

Hank Ginn's finished up his collegiate career earlier this spring at LSU Shreveport. The Pilots in the NAIA's 3-2. Lifted in the air left field. Bodie Wright moving to his right near the foul line. He's got it. For out number one. First ball hit in the air against Hankins, but it's an out. One away for Jake Millen. Top of two, no score. With LSU Shreveport this spring, Hankins was 7-1 with a 3.14 earned run average. Struck out 55 in 66 innings. That was in 14 games, 11 of which were starts. He fires in a strike to Millen, 0-1. If you remember 2025, the name LSU Shreveport, as this is lined to right field. That'll drop in for a base hit in front of Jacob Gutierrez. Jake Millen with a base knock. One out base runner for J.D. McLaughlin. But if you followed NAIA, or really just college baseball in 2025, you probably heard about LSU Shreveport, who set a record, a perfect 59-0 record in 2025. Hankins was a part of that. LSU 59-0 on their way to the NAIA national title a year ago. One strike on McLaughlin. Runner at first, one away, the 0-1. Soft liner towards second base. McHenry has it. Flip back to second for one. They get the out. Slick play by John McHenry. He and Cameron Bowen were middlemen last year. They have a great feel for each other. McHenry charging it, flipped it back behind him to the shortstop Bowen covering the bag, and there's two down. McLaughlin takes over at first after the fielder's choice. Two away for Carson Garner, who takes a pitch outside for ball one. Errors have added up at times for the Mustangs, but part of that is because of the range that these guys have. They get to balls that some other players won't, as this is lifted in the air left field toward the foul line. Long run, Bodie Wright, and he'll run out of room. It goes foul over near the 329 club here at Dealer Park. 329 feet to the left field foul pole. 350 to right, 410 to dead center field. Here at Dealer Park in Billings, Montana, the 1-1 pitch to Garner. In tight. 2-1. On the previous foul ball, McLaughlin was taking off for second base. Back to first, of course, after the foul. Was not running on that last pitch. 2-1, up high, 3-1. McLaughlin held on by Naylor at first. Light wind blowing in from right center field. Beautiful afternoon here in Billings, Montana. The 3-1. In tight, ball four. First walk issued by either side. Puts runners at first and second with two away for Logan Beard. Logan Beard hitting out of the ninth spot. He's done damage throughout this series. A couple of home runs, including one off the bench early in the week. Last night, hitting out of the nine hole, was 1 for 5, RBI single and a walk. So he takes up high, ball one. One oh does catch the zone, a ball and a strike. And the veteran Beard, who played with the Range Riders 82 games with Glacier last season. 1-1. Hit on the ground towards second. McHenry has it. He'll step on second base himself.

0: There's the force, that's the inning. Range Riders leave two, they don't score as we move to the bottom of the second inning. Scoreless game, Mustangs and Range Riders. 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
2: Wilson leads off the bottom of the second inning. Scoreless game, Mustangs and Range Riders. Mustangs center fielder today took ball one. Now the 1-0 bounced foul to the left. A ball and a strike. On to Myas Jimerson, making his first start of the season in center field. Unfortunately for the Mustangs, A.J. Shaver got hurt early in the week. A few days ago got stepped on and is not on the IL but suffering from a hand injury. The Mustangs do expect him back for the road trip in Missoula that starts on Tuesday. 2-2 count on Jimerson. We have seen Shaver pinch run even while dealing with the hand injury. It's the 2-2 to Jimerson. Bouncing ball toward the middle, slowly hit. Rover over. The throw to first is in time. Rover ranging behind the second base bag. 6-3 on the put away. One out for Jack Naylor. But Jimerson forced to center field late in last night's game in the ninth inning. Adam Cootway fouled a ball off his leg early in the game. Stayed in the game up until that top of the ninth inning, but then had to exit with the leg injuries. This is hit on the ground toward first. Millen has it. Flip to Elfering covering the bag. And there's a quick out number two here in inning two. No score, Range Riders and Mustangs. So injuries starting to pile up a bit for the Mustangs. Patrick Mills already on the IL. Adam Cootway again dealing with a leg injury out of the lineup today. Shaver not available to hit or field to the best of my knowledge. But again, has pinch ran throughout this series. Jacob Gutierrez took strike one. Now swing and a miss quickly, 0-2. Mustangs without a hit, two outs in the second. 0-2. Down low for a ball. Meanwhile, Jacob Gutierrez, 2 games under his belt in his pro career. And he has 4 hits, 2 in each of those first 2 games. It's the 1-2. Low and away to even the count. Last night, a 2-for-4 performance. Picked up his first RBI and extra base hit. All in one swing, an RBI double. He pops one foul up into the top of the net. 2-2. Gutierrez playing in just his 3rd game. Signed earlier in the week as the 2-2 fouled off to the right. It'll get out of play. Finished up his collegiate career earlier this spring at Wichita State. The Shockers at the D1 level as the 2-2. Lifted in the air right side, foul grounds again. Millen giving it a look, and that one will also reach the fans. Remains 2 balls and 2 strikes with 2 outs. Bases empty, scoreless game, bottom of 2. With the Shockers this spring, Gutierrez hit .342, 1 homer, 20 knocked in. That was in 40 games. The 2-2. High pop fly. This one on the infield near the mound. Coming in, Logan Beard, the second baseman on the first base side. Makes the catch to end the inning. 6 up, 6 down for Aiden Elfering. We go to the 3rd. No score. Mustangs and Range Riders. 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
2: 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Mustangs nothing, Range Riders nothing, top of the third. Leadoff man Alex Fernandez takes a strike. He legged out an infield single his first time up. That was to lead off the ball game. Was stranded at third base, however. We're still scoreless in the third. Hankins, the 0-1, lifted foul off to the left and out of play. Two strikes on the left-handed hitting right fielder. Made his pro debut just earlier this week in this series. We've seen a lot of those already this week. Hernandez for the Range Riders, Jack Naylor and Jacob Gutierrez making their debuts this week for the Mustangs. All three youngins all have hits in the series as well. They've checked off that milestone in their careers, 1-2. Hernandez and Naylor each with a home run to their name already. 1-2. Side to even the count. Hernandez hit his first pro home run two nights ago. That was on Friday night, a 10-5 Mustang win. 2-2. Breaking ball outside, it's a full count. Hernandez ran it full his first time up before his infield single to lead off the game. Now another payoff pitch from Hankins. Outside, he walked him. Second walk issued by the Mustang right-hander. Here comes Kyle Ashworth. Mentioned earlier, Hernandez, always a potential threat on the base paths. Three stolen bases last night. Showed off the wheels. Speedy outfielder, big lead at first, held by Naylor. There he goes. Pitch low and in, the throw from Miklas. It's close. Not in time. Close play over there at second base. Cameron Bowen made a quick tag. He fielded it slightly on the third base side. Swipe tag, and Hernandez got in. Steal number 4 on the year. Has not been caught as it's a 1-0 count on Ashworth. Shows bunt, lays it down, pops up to Miklas. He throws to first to get the out there. Successful sacrifice by Kyle Ashworth. 2-3 on the put away, but now Hernandez is at third with one out, no score, top of the third inning. Runner at third base, the potential First run of the ball game, Tommy Rover grounded to first in the first inning as he lines one foul first base side. 0-1. Naylor playing even with the first base bag. It takes a couple of steps forward, more even with the grass now on the first base side. Switch hitting Rover, batting left-handed. Naylor close to the line over there at first is the 0-1. Misses outside for a ball. Hankins has stranded a runner in scoring position each of the first two innings. Can he do it again here in the third? 1-1. Lifted in the air, center field. Coming in is Jimerson, now to his right. He makes the catch, tagging from third. Fernandez, throw to the plate, is not in time. Strong throw from Jimerson. Fernandez able to get in. It's a sacrifice fly for Tommy Rover. And the Range Riders strike first. They lead it 1-0. Fernandez scores. Base is now empty for Donovan Ratfield. Two outs. 1-0 Range Riders. It's the pitch home. Line toward short, Bowen is there, he makes the grab to end the inning. Range Riders score one, they lead as we move to the bottom of the third inning. 1-0 Glacier, this is Billings Mustangs Baseball on HTN and ESPN Billings.
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2: Nicklaus leads off the bottom of the third inning. Aiden Elfering has retired each of the first six Mustangs he's faced. Nicklaus takes a first pitch strike. 1-0 Range Riders in front. They use the old adage, get them on, get them over, get them in. To full effect as a ground ball off the first baseman Millen. Now Beard to throw to first. In time, they got him. Nicklaus can't believe it. Neither can Brian Greisman, Mustangs assistant pitching coach and first base coach, having a word with Paul Graham, the first base umpire who made the call. Nicklaus jogging back to the dugout, shaking his head. He beat that out. It was a funky play. Millen dove to his right, the first baseman. It hit off of Millen. Ricocheted over towards second where Logan Beard picked it up. Threw to the pitcher, Elfering, covering the bag. So score that a ground out. 3-4-1 for out number one. And now two quick strikes on John McHenry. So it's 7 in a row retired for Elfering. McHenry behind 0-2. 2-pitch strike pitch, swing and a miss. Just like that, there's two away in the inning. 1-0 Range Riders, bottom of 3. Brings up Bodie Wright. Range Riders there scored their run, a leadoff walk to Alex Fernandez. He then stole second. Was sacrificed over to third and then scored on a sac fly as this is lifted in the air to right. Fernandez is there, makes the catch. It's a quick 1-2-3 inning. First time through the order, Aiden Elfering sets down all 9 in a row. We go to the fourth, Range Riders 1, Mustangs nothing. This is Billings Mustangs Baseball on HTN and ESPN Billings.
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2: Riders, top of the fourth inning. Carson Hornung leads off. Takes low and away, ball one. The left-handed hitting DH fly to left field his first time up. 1-0. In for a strike. 1-1. Only two hits in the ball game, and the only run came in an inning that didn't have a hit. As the 1-1 pitch in for a strike, 1-2. Range Riders with a hit in each of the first two innings, but they scored their run in the third. Leadoff walk, there was a stolen base, a sack bunt, and then a sack fly to score the game's only run so far. 1-2 is inside to even the count at 2. Top of the fourth, 1-0 Glacier. On the other side, the Mustangs without a hit the first time through the order. 2-2 pitch, lifted in the air center field. That'll push Jimerson back in front of the track. Now onto the track, makes a leaping catch. A few feet in front of the wall. Hornung sent it deep, but Jimerson tracked it down. Fly to center field, one away for Jake Millen. If you missed me saying it earlier, Mustangs without a couple of outfielders. A.J. Shaver, just a pinch runner role as of right now after a hand injury. And Adam Kootway suffered a leg injury, fouled a ball off his leg last night, and is out of the lineup. 1-0, outside 2-0 on the switch hitting Millen, batting from the left side. 1-0 Range Riders. So because of a couple of outfielders down today, Jimerson in center field. Foul off to the left, 2-1. Then we have Bodie Wright in left and Jacob Gutierrez in right field. No wind At the moment, beautiful afternoon in Billings, Montana, as the 2-1. Oh, and in ball three. Two walks issued by Hankins so far today. One of them did score the only run. One out, bases clear. The 3-1 lifted foul off to the left. That'll tail toward the seats. It's 3-2. Fifth full count that Hankins has faced already. We're in the fourth. One away, and here's the payoff. Fouled off. We'll try again. Mustangs won 3 of the first 5 games this week. Range Riders won last night. It's the 3-2. Up high for ball 4. Range Riders hoping for the split of the 6-game series. Mustangs, with a win, can take the series set. After this, it's off to Missoula for the Mustangs. 3 games against the Paddleheads starting on Tuesday. Tuesday, Wednesday, and Thursday before coming back home to take on the Glacier, rather to take on the Great Falls Voyagers. Pitch in for a strike, 0-1 to J.D. McLaughlin. But the next 3, Tuesday, Wednesday, Thursday, first matchup against the Paddleheads in Missoula. Road trip preview brought to you by Jefferson Lines. Here's a flare to the right side. McHenry on the outfield grass makes the catch. McLaughlin, soft liner, out to the second baseman McHenry, 2 away for Carson Garner. Jefferson Lines, if you're looking for affordable and convenient bus travel, then look no further than Jefferson Lines. Runner at first, Jake Millen. Carson Garner walked his first go-around. 1-0 Range Riders, top of 4 with 2 away. Hankins pitch inside for a ball. And interesting, looking at the schedule, mentioned the Mustangs' next 3 against Missoula, the following 3 against Great Falls. It's the opposite for Glacier. So here's a swing and a miss, 1-1. Glacier, after today, will go to Great Falls for 3 games, and then they'll host the Missoula Paddleheads. So the next 6 games, Mustangs and Range Riders will play the same 2 teams. Paddleheads and Voyagers. Throw over to first, diving in safely is Jake Millen. Millen has not attempted a stolen base yet this year. Held on by Naylor, the 1-1. Called strike 2. Got the top bar of the zone. One nothing Glacier, top 4. 1-2. Tapped foul at the plate. Hit it straight down to keep the count right where it is. David Hankins, as I mentioned, played for LSU Shreveport. Before that, New Mexico Junior College. And Texas A&M Corpus Christi, redshirted as a freshman at Texas A&M Corpus Christi. Did not appear in a game with them. Did spend time with New Mexico Junior College before LSU Shreveport. As a 1-2 to Garner. Up and in near the helmet. Look out. That's ball 2 as Range Rider third baseman moves out of the way of that buzz cut. Remains 2-2. And the pitch lifted in the air, center field. Jimerson coming in. He's got it to end the inning. We go to the bottom of the fourth. Range Riders 1, Mustangs 0. 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
2: Keenan Elfering set down each of the first nine that he faced. Now a second look for Cameron Bowen. Swing and a miss. 0-1 the count. Range Riders 1, Mustangs nothing. Home half of the fourth inning here at Dealer Park. It's the 0-1. Lifted foul off to the right, and it's 0-2. Bowen grounded out to short his first time up against Elfering, who threw just 27 pitches to get through the first three innings. Now working in the fourth, the 0-2. Line foul off to the right and out of play. Bowen has been one of the Mustangs' top hitters this week in this series, hitting .364, 8 hits and 22 at-bats, 4 doubles. A swing and a miss. He's down on strikes this go around. For out number one, Bowen also added his seventh home run of the year in last night's contest. As now the Mustangs team leader in that category, Charlie Muniz, 8 home runs on the season, stepping up to the plate. 10 in a row retired by Elfering. Range Riders lead by 1. Muniz takes in for ball one. Elfering, the right-hander, working quick. He fires in a strike. Fastball at 91. It's a 1-1 count. Muniz hitting .379 on the year. Those 8 homers, 29 knocked in. Swing and a miss, 1-2. Grounded to second in his first go-around today. Both the 8 homers and 29 ribbies lead the Mustangs as the 1-2 pitch is down low, 2-2. Also in the top 10 in the league in both categories. Tied for second in home runs, tied for 9th in the PBL in runs batted in as the 2-2 is low and away. First 3-ball count that Elfering has faced. It's a 3-2 count to Charlie Muniz. Here's the pitch. Swing and a miss. He got him. Back-to-back punch outs. 3 strikeouts in the game for Elfering. 11 in a row retired. 2 away now for Michael Soper. Left-handed hitter flied the other way to Ashworth in left field to end the first inning. Righty to lefty, pitch home, fouled off to that left side, but out of play. Soper brings an 11-game hitting streak into today. Over those 11 games, he's hitting .333. The 0-1 fouled off to the left side again, 0-2. .333, two homers, seven RBI, three doubles during his last 11 ball games. 0-2. Fouled off again. He's hitting it the other way. Shooting it to that left side. Look at the season totals for Soper. He's in 348 on the year in all. Three home runs, 12 knocked in. And hitting 409 against lefties. Reverse splits, although handling righties just fine as well. He's in an 0-2 battle with Elfering. Couple of foul balls. Soper hitting 334 against righties with two of his three home runs. 0-2. Poked to the left side, into left field. It's a base hit. Continued to just shoot it the other way. First hit of the ball game for the Mustangs. Comes with two outs in the fourth. It's now 12 straight games with a knock for Michael Soper. See if that can lead to some more two-out noise. 1-0 Glacier, bottom of four. Here's Jimerson, who bounces one on the ground left side. Gloved by Rover. His throw to first, not in time. Rover had to range to his right. Looked like he took an extra beat getting the ball from his glove to his bare hand as well, and that was enough for Jimerson to beat it out. Now back-to-back singles. They have runners at first and second for Jack Naylor. Big highlight of last night's loss. Naylor hit his first professional home run. He's stepping off. He is Elfering. Naylor smacked the first pitch he saw in the ball game last night to lead off the second inning against Evan Langston. 376 feet. He hits this one on the ground to second. Logan Beard handles the try, throws to first to end the inning. Mustangs break through in the hit column. Do not score. They leave two. So we head to the fifth. Range Riders 1, Mustangs nothing. 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
2: Nothing, 9-1-2 coming up against Hankins. 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So we have a 1-2 count on Logan Beard. He swung and missed, then took strike two. One ball, two strikes to lead off the top of the fifth inning. Each team with two hits in the ball game. Range Riders lead by a run. It's the 1-2 fouled into the net. Aiden Elfering for Glacier retired the first 11 in a row before Soper and Jimerson had back-to-back knocks in the fourth. Swing and a miss by Beard. Pitch in the dirt. Miklas will have to throw down to first. He does so successfully. It's a strikeout of Beard. 2-3 for the put away. One out and back to the top of the order for Alex Fernandez. Third time through the Range Rider order for David Hankins. Fernandez has reached twice. Infield single and a walk. Scored the lone run of the ball game. That came in the third inning. 1-0 Glacier. Pitch down low for ball one. Top of the fifth inning. Righty to lefty. And the pitch fouled off to the left. 1-1. Fernandez has an interesting stance. He doesn't even out his weight. He actually, his left foot for the left-handed hitter is up on a point. His toe lift is, he lifts it out toward right center field. Jimerson and Gutierrez on the run. Jimerson dives. It's off the wall. Rounding second, headed for third is Fernandez. The stance clearly works for him, as he's got himself a one-out triple here in the fifth. But he takes the weight off of his front foot. And in talking with the Glacier broadcasters, they said that the reason for that is just so that it's less movement that he has to go through. It used to be a lot more trying to do the leg lift and everything. He already has his weight on the back foot before he even begins. And again, clearly working for the young Alex Fernandez. First week as a pro has a home run. And now a triple to his name. He's at third. One out and one strike on Ashworth. Hits it through the right side. A base hit. Trotting home is Alex Fernandez. 2-0 Glacier in the top of the fifth. Ashworth able to cash in on that Fernandez triple. Now 17 runs batted in for the Range Rider left fielder as Rover lifts one into left field. Odie Wright going back. He makes the catch just in front of the warning track dirt. Rover skies out the other way. Fly to left. Two outs in the inning. 2-0 Glacier in front. Brings up the catcher Donovan Ratfield. 0-2. He's hit it to Bowen both times. Once on the ground, the other time on a line. Pitch in tight for ball one. Right-hander set at the chest. Pitch home. Runner took off. It's fouled. Up and out of play off to our right. 1-1. So Ashworth will retreat back to first base. He has 5 steals this year. Has not been caught. Being held on at first by Jack Naylor. It's the 1-1. Poke towards center field, racing in Jimerson. It's dropping, but he makes the grab. Head high on the line out to center. Range Riders get a run. They double up. It's 2-0 Glacier as we go to the bottom of the fifth inning. This is Billings Mustangs Baseball on HTN and ESPN Billings.

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3: Bottom of the fifth inning. And a pitch taken up high, ball one. By Demias Jimerson, who now takes ball two. Two oh count. He is in for another miss, but we have a Red Pocket Mobile strike zone challenge. That was called a strike and will remain a strike. The challenge. Two and one is the count. Now we've got it. Red Pocket Mobile strike zone challenge. It was called a ball, overturned to a strike, so Glacier keeps their challenge. Each team still has two remaining. Now a miss makes it 3-1 on Demias Jimerson. A little confused looking at my book. Jimerson hit last inning. It's a foul up and out of play. 3-2. According to my book, this is Jacob Gutierrez's spot in the lineup. Jimerson singled, and then Naylor got the last out of the frame, but he's hitting here to lead off the fifth. So we have some confusion. 3-2 is the count on Demias Jimerson. And now Joel Hartman over to talk with Demias Mustangs and Todd Pratt, the manager. I think he just caught word of the Mustangs perhaps batting out of order. They appear to be doing so in my book. And now Jimerson will head back into the dugout. Jimerson singled last inning, and then Jack Naylor got the final out. And now it's Gutierrez who's hitting. This is who should be batting, so clear the count. It's 0-0 as Gutierrez pops it up behind home plate. Back there, Ratfield with a look. He reaches back and makes the catch. And now manager Craig Maddux is coming out to talk things over with Larry Pfister. All sorts of confusion right now. Batting out of order should be an out. So Jimerson should have an out. Although, if I remember right, the out should have gone to Gutierrez, because that's the spot that should have been up, and they should have skipped his spot. We'll see how it all runs down. Right now, we have one out in the inning to bring up Kyle Mikolas. And we'll see if it stays that way. But right now, we have Kyle Mikolas at the plate with one out. He fouls it up and out of play, 0-1 the count. Again, Demias Jimerson started off at the plate. It was not his turn to hit. By rule, if I understand it correctly, the hitter should be out, and that spot in the order gets skipped. As it's now 0-2 on Mikolas. Instead, Gutierrez came in to continue the at-bat, fouled out to the catcher. And we have one away, 1-2 count on Miklas, and we seem to just be moving along from here. Now 1-2. Bouncing ball, first base side. Could be a tough play. Gloved by Elfering. He'll take it himself ahead of Miklas. For the out, it goes one unassisted on the ground out. Nicely done by the pitcher, Aiden Elfering. There are now two away in the inning for John McHenry. So we seem to be back on track now. Just a bit of confusion to start off the bottom of this fifth inning. 2-0, Range Riders lead. Pitch down low. Ball one for John McHenry. Two outs, space is empty. And the 1-0. Lifted high in the air left side. Rover the shortstop out. Ashworth the left fielder in. It's Ashworth to make the catch. A confusing start to what was ultimately a 1-2-3 bottom of the fifth inning. We're on to the sixth. Range Riders 2, Mustangs nothing. 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
3: Sixth inning from Dealer Park. Range Riders 2, Mustangs nothing. Carson Hornung to lead off against David Hankins to begin this inning. If you were with us in the bottom of the fifth inning, some confusion at the start of it. The wrong batter came up for the Mustangs. Demias Jimerson batting out of turn. It was caught while the at-bat was still going on. I looked up the rule during the break as the 0-1 to Hornung is in for strike two. If you catch a batter hitting out of order while he is still at-bat, as we have a Red Pocket Mobile strike zone challenge, it is overturned to a ball. So make it 1-1 the count. One ball, one strike. Range Riders challenge still have both of their appeals. It's the 1-1 pitch. Lifted foul off to the left and out of play. Now it's 1-2. But if you catch an improper batter at the plate during the at-bat, you appeal while it's still going on. The simple solution, you send that improper hitter back to the dugout. The proper hitter comes up and inherits the count as a bouncing ball towards second. McHenry has it, throws to first in time. Hornung is out number one. So here we reset the count on the scoreboard at Dealer Park. We should not have done that. It should have simply been a 3-2 count inherited by Gutierrez, who ended up fouling out on the first pitch he saw anyway for out number one, and that's how it should have been. Gutierrez inherited the count, and then you just keep going the proper way. But some confusion right at the top as Millen fouls off the first pitch, 0-1. If you want to read more about it, pull up the umpire's rule book, 601B, rule 6.03, rather B. Rule was last revised in 1957, for anyone interested. 0-2 count on Jake Millen. He's reached twice, a single and a walk. It's 2-0 Range Riders, top of the sixth inning. Giving you a little bit of everything here at Dealer Park. You never know what you'll see. That's why the game of baseball is so great. As a foul back, 0-2 on Millen. So again, for anyone scoring at home, I'm sorry if I threw you off with my description initially. It's simply Gutierrez inherited the at-bat after Jimerson was caught hitting out a turn. As the 0-2, swing and a miss, strike three. Two away now in the sixth. Gutierrez fouled out to the catcher as I'm writing it now in my scorebook as I say it. But now we're in the top of six. Two outs, bases empty for J.D. McLaughlin. It's low and away, ball one. McLaughlin's 0-2. Range Riders have two runs on four hits against Hankins. Mustangs have not scored. They have two hits against Aiden Elfering. 1-0. This is in for ball two. Two outs, bases clear. Top of six. Beautiful afternoon at Dealer Park. Two ball offering is in for strike one. Hankins up to 95 pitches in the ball game. Here comes number 96. Breaking ball low and in. 3-1 the count on McLaughlin. Some stretching going on in the Mustangs' pen. Nobody throwing at the present moment. The Archie Cochran Ford Mustang bullpen. It's the 3-1 from Hankins. Popped up right side, foul grounds. Naylor over. He'll watch it land on the other side of the netting. And it's 3-2. It's out of my sight lines. I heard some groans from the stands, so I'm assuming the play was not made down the first baseline by whatever fan was in the area. The payoff. Hit on the ground to second. McHenry has it. Throws to first, and that's the inning. 1-2-3 go the Range Riders. We move to the bottom of six. It's the Range Riders 2 and the Mustangs nothing. This is Billings Mustangs Baseball on HD.

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3: Inning 6, Range Riders 2, Mustangs nothing. Bodie Wright to lead off. Takes above the zone, ball 1. Taking a look for the 9-hitter against Elfering. He flied to right his first time up. 1-0 misses low and away for ball 2. Elfering has given up just 2 singles back-to-back, Soper and Jimerson in the fourth, and that's it. Everybody else retired through the first 5 innings. It's a strike called on right, 2-1 to the Mustang left fielder this afternoon. 2-1 fouled up into the netting. Bodie Wright did not play most of the game yesterday, entered defensively in the top of the ninth for Adam Cootway, who had to leave with an injury. Wright did get a plate appearance in the bottom of the ninth inning, struck out against Maruskin, the former Mustang, now Glacier closer, Jack Maruskin. But now Wright has a full count against Aiden Elfering, the 3-2. Up high, ball 4, we have a challenge from Ratfield and the Range Riders. It's confirmed, ball 4. Bodie Wright draws the walk, first free pass issued by Elfering today. The right-hander has been incredibly efficient in this ball game. That walk, he's now thrown just 62 pitches. We're in the sixth inning. Nobody out, runner on. Bowen fouls off the first pitch, 0-1. Bowen with a home run, 4 doubles in this series so far, the first 5 games. Did not double last night, although he hit a ball off the wall that ended up a single. There were runners in front that had to wait to see if it might be caught in left field. Over to first, Bodie Wright back in, diving head first. But coming into last night, Bowen had 4 straight games with a 2-bagger. He has 8 doubles this year. He fouls it off, 0-2. As for Bodie Wright over there at first base, one of the quicker men in a Mustangs uniform this year. 7 steals, he's been caught once. 2-0 Range Riders, bottom 6. The 0-2, there goes Bodie Wright. The pitch, low and away, no throw, popped out of the glove. Check swing. Paul Graham says no go by Bowen. 1-2 the count, runner at second base. Stolen base number 8 for Bodie Wright. Runner in scoring position. See if the Mustangs can break through against the right-handed Elfering here in the sixth. 1-2. The pitch fouled up into the net. It remains 1-2. Owen yesterday, the single off the wall, as I mentioned, hit his 7th homer of the year. 2-for-5, was also hit by a pitch as the 1-2 fouled off. 3 different Mustangs were hit by a pitch yesterday. That includes Mike.

0: Michael Soper, who was hit with the bases loaded to drive in a run. Long look in for the sign from Alfering. Now he comes set. The 1-2. Swing and a miss. He got him. Bowen down swinging. There's the first out. It brings up Charlie Muniz. Muniz hit home runs on back-to-back days, Wednesday and Thursday in this series. Foul off to the right and out of play. So it's been a couple of days since his last long ball. Leads the team with 8 of them. Certainly has the power to tie this game up with one swing. Bodie Wright at second. The 0-1 to Muniz. Swing and a miss, 0-2. If he can get a hold of one, all two-run homers by the Mustangs, brought to you by Home 2 Suites by Hilton Billings. One out, runner at second, 2-0, Range Riders in front. And the 0-2, fouled off the catcher. Muniz 0-2 against Elfering today. Grounding to second and striking out. Was 0-2 with a walk against Aiden Elfering on Tuesday. It's the 0-2. Low and away for a ball. In that Tuesday start, Elfering started off strong. Just one hit allowed in the first three innings. But in the fifth inning particularly, the Mustangs tagged him for 5 hits, 4 runs, 2 two-run shots. It's the 1-2 down low, 2-2 the count. Unfortunately, both men who hit those two-run homers are out of the lineup today, A.J. Shaver and Adam Cootway. Here's the 2-2 pitch to Muniz. Bouncing ball, slow roller toward first. Millen will pick it up, take it to first base himself. For out number 2, Bodie Wright moves up 90 feet. He's now at third. With 2 away, it's up to Michael Soper. Soper was the first one to break through against Elfering today. After the right-hander retired the first 11 in a row, Soper singled through the left side of the infield for a base hit. He takes low for ball 1. If he can find another knock in his bat, he could get the Mustangs on the board. Bodie Wright's at third base. 2-0 Range Riders, bottom of the 6th inning. Left-handed hitter always hits out of an open stance as the 1-0 bounce foul. First base side, 1-1. Has already extended his hitting streak to 12 in a row. The 1-1 to Soper. Outside, 2-1. Two outs, man at third. 2 balls and a strike, the pitch. Fouled up and out of play, 2-2. And Elfering has been very efficient with his pitches. Now up to 78 tosses this game. No action in the Range Rider pen, so Mustangs will have to try to find a way to get through against the right-hander. It's the 2-2. Poked out towards center field. McLaughlin to his right. He's got it on the run. To end the inning, Soper flies to center. Mustangs leave a man at third. So we're off to the 7th. Range Riders 2, Mustangs nothing. 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
0: Inning, David Hankins continuing to throw for the Mustangs. 99 pitches. His next one will be number 100. As he faces off against Carson Garner. There is triple digits as it's in for a strike. 1-1 the count on the third baseman, Garner. 2-0 Range Riders, top of the seventh from Dealer Park. 1-1. Swing and a miss. 1-2. Garner's 0-1. He walked against Hankins back in the second. One, two, bouncing ball back up the middle into center field. It's a base hit. This is already a season high in pitches for Hankins. His previous high was 97 tosses. Up over 100 at this point. As Logan Beard steps up to the plate. Beard 0-2. So there is action in the Mustangs. Archie Cochran Ford Mustang bullpen. Pitch to Beard. In for a strike. 0-1. Hankins has had another strong start. Just 2 runs on 5 hits through the first 6 innings. Now working here in the 7th. Man at first. Nobody out. The pitch to Beard. Popped up. Shallow center. Right center. Going back. McHenry. Still drifting back. He's got it. To make the catch for out number 1. Looked like he was fighting the sun a little bit on that one. Gutierrez, the right fielder, was racing in as well. John called him off, and there's one away. Runner at first. Top of the order now, Alex Fernandez. He's been the key contributor for Glacier today, scoring both of their runs. He's reached all 3 times. Single, a triple, and a walk. He shows bunt, takes a strike. With his speed, anytime he reaches, whether at a walk or a single, he can easily turn that into essentially an extra base knock with his speed. 0-1. Lifted in the air, left center field. Wright and Jimerson over. It's Bodie Wright, the left fielder, to make the catch, and there's two away. We've seen this year a dormant Mustang offense come to life during the seventh inning stretch and have a great bottom of the seventh. We're hoping for that here this afternoon. Trailing 2-0 in the top of the seventh inning. 2 outs, man at first, as Kyle Ashworth takes inside ball 1. Hankins trying to give the Mustangs 7 strong innings. 1-0, runner takes off, pitches low, the throw is offline. John McHenry keeps it on the infield. Stolen base for Carson Garner. He's now in scoring position at second with two outs. 2-0 count on Ashworth. Pitch from Hankins. Line toward left field. Bodie Wright drifting to his right. He reaches up to grab it and end the inning. Hankins works around the leadoff single. Seven strong innings of two-run ball. For the right-hander, Mustangs offense needs to do some work. It's time to stretch. 2-0 Range Riders. As we move to the bottom of seven, this is Billings Mustangs Baseball on HTN and ESPN Billings.
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0: Anderson leads off the bottom of the seventh inning. Mustangs trail 2-0. Jimerson, Naylor, Gutierrez this inning against Aiden Elfering. Ball and a strike on Jimerson. The right-hander has allowed just two hits, a couple of singles back in the fourth. Walked Bodie Wright last inning. That's all the damage against him is a pop-up foul territory. It'll go out of play. One and two on Jimerson, who was part of a confusing interaction earlier in this game. Batting out a turn in the fifth inning. He started to take the plate appearance. Then the manager's caught on as this is hit through the left side, a base hit. I don't blame Jimerson for wanting to get an extra look at Elfering. He has two of the Mustangs, three hits. Base knock brings the tying run to the plate to lead off this seventh inning. 2-0 Range Riders. Jack Naylor hit his first professional home run last night. 0-2 today. Pitch from Elfering is up high, ball one. Just eight combined hits in the game to this point. It's the 1-1 hit back toward the middle. Gloved by Rover. Steps on second for one. On to first. It's a double play. Six, three, double play. And just like that, there are two outs. And the base is empty for Jacob Gutierrez. Kyle Nicholas is on deck. Gutierrez 0-2. Takes up high. Two hits in each of his first two games of his pro career each of the last two nights. 1-0. That's inside. Two balls and no strikes. Elfering 87 pitches so far in the ball game. Nobody tossing in the Range Rider pen as the 2-0 high in the air, shallow left field, coming in Ashworth, still racing in. Now to his left, makes the catch to end the inning. Single wiped away by the Twin Killer. Mustangs don't score. We're off to the eighth. It remains Range Riders 2, Mustangs nothing. 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
1: 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Facing off first against Tommy Rover, 2-0 Range Riders. 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Another excellent start from David Hankins. It's another quality performance. Pitch outside, 2-0 on the switch hitting Rover. Hankins goes 7 strong innings, allowed just 2 runs on 5 hits. Walked 3, struck out 2. Unfortunately, though, he would be in line for the loss if the score holds. 2-0 Range Riders as a ball on the ground to Bowen. The shortstop has it. Throw over to first, one away. Here in the 8th inning, Mustangs have 6 outs to work with, trailing by a pair. It's Donovan Ratfield stepping up to the plate. The season low in run total this year for the Mustangs is 2 runs. That came against Glacier, and it came in a David Hankins start. What was a 5-2 Range Rider win? Hankins suffered the loss in that game. Ratfield swings and misses 0-1. He's been unlucky when it comes to the run support. Won't be able to pick up a win today. He'll hope for a no decision. That would mean the Mustangs come back. Pitch in for a strike 0-2. But now it's C.J. Collier. Led the team last year in appearances with 25. Team leading 10 outings this year. No record, 7.20 ERA. Tosses down low, a ball and 2 strikes on the Range Rider catcher, who's 0-3 today. Collier 6'2", 225 for the 23-year-old out of Gilroy, California. The 1-2 runs in tight, 2-2 the count. Last pitch 3 nights ago against these Range Riders. Scoreless inning, he walked 1, struck 1 out. Tossed 23 pitches in that outing. 2-2. Just off the plate. And it's a full count. One away, bases clear. Range Riders by a pair. And the payoff from Collier. Low and away, he walked him. 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Todd Pratt, skipper for the Range Riders, talking things over with Larry Pfister. I believe we'll have a pinch runner coming in. And we do. That's Drew Collins on to run for Donovan Ratfield at first. Two nothing Range Riders, one out. Speedy man at first base for Carson Hornung, who takes up high, ball one. Collins, 5 steals this year. He's been caught once. It's the 1-0. Up and away, ball two. And if I'm not mistaken, that one caught stealing was against the Mustangs. I believe it was with Muniz behind the plate. Yes, it was. Back on June 10th. Tonight, Miklas behind the dish has another one outside. 3-0 on Hornung. Mustang's offense has been dormant so far. You would hate to give Glacier any more insurance. Leading by 2, top of the 8th inning. One out, one on, the 3-0 to the left-handed hitting DH. There's a strike, 3-1. Collier has walked 10 so far this year, and 10 and a third. That includes today. also struck out 18, most punch-outs on the team. Foul back, 3-2. Should say most punch-outs out of a reliever. Hudson Bonkel actually leads the team with 21. Then you have Collier's 18 as the 3-2 to Hornung. Outside, he lost him. Worked it back from 3-0 to 3-2, but it's back-to-back walks with one away to bring up the switch-hitting first baseman, Jake Millen. Single walk strikeout in his three trips against David Hankins, the starter. Just 109 bullets in this ball game. 2-0, Range Riders in front. Nicholas out to have a quick word with C.J. Collier. Take a quick look at the out-of-town scoreboard brought to you by Pepsi. Bottom of the fifth inning in Ogden. The Raptors have a 9-7 lead over the Great Falls Voyagers. Bottom six in Boise. Hawks and Chuckers are all tied up at 2 apiece. Bottom of the second, Missoula trailing Oakland 4-1. Paddleheads playing at home. The first pitch strike to Jake Millen, 0-1. Bottom of the second, Long Beach with a 1-0 lead over Modesto, and not playing until tonight, Yuba Sutter and Red Pocket Mobile's 6:35 Pacific start time, 7:35 Mountain. The 0-1, swing and a miss, 0-2. Here at Dealer Park, 2-0 Range Riders, top of the eighth inning. Glacier with runners at first and second, one out as the ball gets loose from the Mustangs bullpen. 0-2 count on Jake Millen. Pioneer League scoreboard update brought to you by Pepsi. Collier set, looks back at second. And the 0-2. Hit on the ground, foul, just wide of the first base bag. Collier signed with the Mustangs last year. It was with the initial intention that he'd primarily be a position player. Was a two-way in college, although his senior season was primarily first base. Pitched just one inning with Utah Valley. Pitch outside, 1-2 on Millen. Did a couple home run derbies with the Mustangs last year. Hit a home run in an actual ball game as well. Really found his groove on the mound. Led the team with 25 pitching appearances after joining the squad mid-season. It's the 1-2. Bouncer foul wide of first once again. Count holds on the switch hitting Millen. J.D. McLaughlin is on deck. 2-0 Glacier, top eight. The right-hander set and fires. Bouncer foul once again. Went with the breaking ball. Millen fought it off. Millen, a returner to this Range Rider squad. Played with the team last year as well. As the 1-2 is up high to even the count. Last year, the man at the plate played in 33 games in a Glacier uniform. It's the 2-2. Cracked in the air, left center field. Jimerson going back with room. In front of the track, makes the catch. Both runners tag up, and both will advance safely. The throw comes into second behind the runner. So they're at second and third with two away for J.D. McLaughlin. Millen skies to the center fielder, Demias Jimerson. McLaughlin 0-3 today. As runners at second and third, as Dennis Rasmussen, Mustangs pitching coach, will come out and have a talk with C.J. Collier. There is action in the Mustangs pen. That's Carlos Anziani getting loose down the left field line. The 12-year MLB big leaguer, left-handed pitcher Dennis Rasmussen, talking things over with the young C.J. Collier. Range Riders have led the entire way, leading 2-0. Mustangs being shut out as far into a ball game as they have at any point this year. Just 8 combined hits between the two teams. If you look just last night between these two squads, each team had 8 runs by the time the 5th inning came to an end. So much different feel on this Sunday afternoon. Same two teams, much different ball game. It's the first pitch. Misses low for ball one to J.D. McLaughlin. Second and third, 2 outs in the inning. Mustangs trail by a pair. One oh. In the air center field. Jamerson over to his left. Is settled and makes the catch. Collier strands a couple of men in scoring position. We move to the bottom of 8. Range Riders 2, Mustangs nothing. This is Billings Mustangs Baseball on HTN and ESPN Billings.
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1: Bottom of the 8th inning, Mustangs trail 2-0 against the Range Riders. Kyle Miklas, swing and a miss, strike one against Aiden Elfering. Only man who has thrown for Glacier today. 7 innings so far as this is lifted in the air. Deep left field going back. Ashworth. And it's off the wall. Kyle Miklas drops into second base. It's a leadoff double. Elfering had limited the Mustangs to 3 singles and a walk through the first 7 innings. Maybe tiring a bit. Now up to 90 pitches in the ball game as Kyle Miklas brings the tying run to the plate. John McHenry, runner at second, nobody out, bottom of the 8th inning. 2-0 Range Riders lead. McHenry 0-for-2 against the right-hander. Switch hitter bats from the left side as this is poked into left field. There's a base hit. Miklas around third, he'll score. Throw goes to second. It's an RBI single for John McHenry. Mustangs are on the board. It's 2-1. Here's Bodie Wright as A.J. Shaver will come in and pinch run for John McHenry. Put a little more speed in his stolen base threat at first, representing the tying run. A.J. Shaver unavailable to play the field or hit in this ball game as he was stepped on. His left hand was stepped on. That happened earlier this week as he needed stitches on that hand. So you see he's got the oven mitt. It's wrapped underneath and that sliding oven mitt on his left hand to protect it is Bodie Wright getting some final words of wisdom from hitting coach and third base coach Joel Hartman. Aiden Elfering. He and the Range Riders, 2-1 lead. We're in the bottom of the eighth. Mustangs breaking through with their first run. Now excellent speed and Shaver at first base. Throw over that direction. Shaver dives back in. I talked earlier today with Mustangs athletic trainer Lauren Francis, and she told me the hope is that Shaver will be available to be back in the starting lineup on Tuesday against the Paddleheads when the Mustangs go to Missoula as a broken bat. Bouncer into left field, a base hit. Shaver trying for third. He's there. The Lumber dies a hero for Bodie Wright. Shattered bat. Then he gets the ball into left field. They're at the corners with nobody out. Tying run is 90 feet away for the top of the order. And Cameron Bowen, as that'll bring out Todd Pratt. That might be all for the right-hander, Aiden Elfering, who, despite the noise in this eighth inning, can't take away from the excellent outing that the right-hander has had today. Shutting the Mustangs' top-scoring offense down through the first seven innings, but they got to him here in the eighth. It's 2-1 Mustangs. They have them at the corners. New arm coming in when we come back. Bottom of the eighth inning, nobody out. Range Riders 2, Mustangs 1. We have a pitching change. 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
1: 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Mustangs are threatening runners at first and third, nobody out. They've already scored their first run of the game in this eighth inning. And now Cameron Bowen with a chance to put the Mustangs in front. Possibly tie it at least. Tying run is A.J. Shaver pinch running at third. Well, Bodie Wright represents the go-ahead run. Excellent speed at first. Cameron Bowen at the plate. The right-hander Alex Bustamante. First pitch home to Bowen. Bodie takes off. The throw down to second base. Not in time. Now the go-ahead run is in scoring position. Second stolen base of the game for Bodie Wright. Pitch missed. It's 1-0 on Bowen. Second and third. And the pitch inside. 2-0. Bowen did not have a hit. 0-3 against Aiden Elfering, the starter. Can't close the book on the right-hander yet. 7-plus innings. He's responsible for both runners aboard. 2-0. Swing and a miss. 2-1. Elfering did not allow a run in the first 7 innings. Mustangs tagged him here in the 8th. One has scored. 2 more in scoring position with nobody out. The 2-1 is off the plate. We do have a challenge from Ratfield. Call was low, but it's overturned to a strike. And it's 2-2. Red Pocket Mobile strike zone challenge. Mustangs still have 2 remaining. Range Riders have burned 1. They have 1 more appeal. 2-2 to Bowen. Swing and a miss. He got him. Big punch out. 1 away for Charlie Muniz. The team leader in runs batted in. Big opportunity to drive in a couple here. Second and third. 1 away. 2-1 Glacier, bottom of the 8th inning. Right on right, Bustamante with the pitch. Breaking ball inside, and we have another challenge from Ratfield and the Range Riders. Red Pocket Mobile strike zone challenge. That's a confirmed ball 1. So the Range Riders have used both of their challenges. They have none remaining as it's a 1-0 count on Charlie Muniz. The right-hander is set and fires. Hit on the ground through the left side of base hit. Bodie Wright's around third. He'll try to score. The throw to the plate. Not in time. 2-run single. Charlie Muniz. The Mustangs lead it. It's 3-2. That gets the crowd into it here at Dealer Park. Had to wait for some offensive highlights. 3 runs scoring in this 8th inning. Still just 1 out. Mustangs ahead for the first time today. 3-2 ball game as Muniz comes through once again for the Mustangs. And now Soper puts a charge into one. Deep right field. It will be caught on the track by Fernandez. I think just about everyone in the ballpark thought he got a hold of it. I certainly did. A loud out to right field off the bat of Michael Soper. Muniz remains at first. That's out number 2. Mustangs lead it 3-2, bottom of the 8th inning. Now Tobias Jimerson takes a strike, 0-1. Looking ahead to the top of the 9th inning, the Range Riders will have their 8-9-1 hitters due up. Garner, Beard, Fernandez. The 0-1 to Jimerson. Swing and a miss, 0-2. Carlos Anziani is warming up in the Archie Cochran Ford Mustang bullpen, presumably to handle the 9th inning. 1-for-1 in save opportunities this year. As the 0-2. Lifted high in the air, shallow right field. Beard out, Fernandez in, and it's the second baseman, Logan Beard, who makes the catch to end the inning. But the Mustangs score a pair. Charlie Muniz, a 2-run single. Puts the Mustangs ahead. Rather, they score a trio of runs. They now lead it 3-2 as we go to the 9th inning. This is Billings Mustangs Baseball on HTN and ESPN Billings.
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1: Top of the ninth inning, Mustangs in front 3-2. Carlos Anziani on. It's a save opportunity for the Mustang right-hander. First pitch misses for ball one to Carson Garner. 8-9-1 due up for the Range Riders here in the ninth. Mustangs in front for the first time all game. Scored three times in the bottom of the eighth inning to jump in front. 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Ninth appearance for Anziani. He's 2-0 with a 2.12 ERA. It's the 2-0 pitch. This is inside, ball three. 1-for-1 in save opportunities. That came earlier this week in the series opener on Tuesday night against these Range Riders. A scoreless inning. 3-0 in tight, ball four. The tying run is aboard to start the ninth. For Logan Beard, the 9-hitter, 0-for-3 in the game. We've seen the pop in his bat throughout this series. Couple of long balls this week. Has 4 on the year. Runner at first, nobody out. Anziani's pitch. Beard showed bunt, pulled it back, took a strike. 0-1. Anziani, 6'4", 240 out of Lake Mary, Florida. 25-year-old righty. Trying to lock it down here at Dealer Park. The 0-1. Swing and a miss. 18 strikeouts against now 10 walks, including that one to Garner a moment ago. That's in 17 innings pitched this year. 0-2. Popped foul. Up and out of play. David Hankins, the Mustang starter, went the first 7, allowed just 2 runs. He'll get a no decision for his efforts as the Mustangs managed to come back. Now lead 3-2 as the 0-2 outside. Meanwhile, Aiden Elfering on the other side. Was fantastic through the first 7 innings. Now he finds himself in line to potentially take the loss after the Mustangs scored 3 in the 8th. Anziani's 1-2. Outside evens the count. Dangerous top of the order on deck. Alex Fernandez. 2-for-3 with a walk and a couple runs scored already today in the on-deck circle. 2-2 from Carlos. Fouled off the mask of the home plate umpire Larry Pfister. Count remains 2 balls and 2 strikes. Mentioned the save for Anziani on Tuesday. His most recent appearance, though, was 2 days after that on June 11th. Went an inning and a third to close out that ball game. Took a no decision as it took a knockout round for the Mustangs to win. Retired all 4 men he faced in that outing on the 11th, 3 nights ago. Leadoff walk to Garner, now a 2-2 count on Beard. Nobody out, Mustangs lead 3-2. The 2-2 pitch, up high, it's a full count. A Mustang win would give them the series. Out of these 6 games, winning 3 of the first 5, trying to make it 4 of 6. The payoff, fouled up into the net. Meanwhile, the Range Riders hoping to come back and settle for a split of the 6 games. The season series so far is split between these two teams as the payoff once again lifted in the air down the right field line. That'll tail out of play. Up over the Montana Outlaw Barbecue grass berm down the right field line. Count remains 3-2. Runner at first. Carson Garner represents the potential tying run. Anziani's pitch, fouled off again. Ten pitches already in this plate appearance. Anziani getting the sign for his 11th offering to Logan Beard. And here it is. Inside, ball 4. Beard battled, drew the walk. It's back-to-back free passes. Now the Range Riders at 1st and 2nd. Nobody out for Alex Fernandez. 2 for 3 in the ball game. Single, triple, walk. He scored twice. 3-2 Mustangs, top of the 9th inning. 2 on with nobody out. Righty to lefty, first pitch shows bunt. Bunts it straight down for strike 1. Fernandez perhaps trying to get runners in scoring position for Kyle Ashworth, who would be on deck. Nobody out. The 0-1 showing bunt again. He bunts this one fair. Third base side. Soper picks it up. Throw to first. Is in time. Fernandez thought he beat it. Call of out made by Paul Graham, the first base umpire. And Fernandez pointing to the home plate umpire, Larry Pfister, asking for the call to be made by a 2nd official. He has not headed to the dugout yet. Still arguing that he beat it out as Craig Maddox coming out of the Mustangs bullpen. We're going to have a pitching change. Couple of walks, then the sack bunt. Anziani will leave the game. New pitcher coming in. Looks like Lucas Hartman will make his 2nd appearance as a Mustang. When we come back, we've got a good one. Here in the 9th inning, 3-2 Mustangs. Glacier with runners at 2nd and 3rd, just 1 out. We'll be back in 30 seconds right after this. We have a pitching change. This is Billings Mustangs Baseball on HTN and ESPN Billings.
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1: 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It's Lucas Hartman making his second appearance as a Mustang. Made his debut last night. Gave up a couple of runs in his one inning of work against this Range Rider lineup. Today he comes in looking for the save. It's the top of the ninth inning. Mustangs 3, Range Riders 2. Glacier is threatening. Runners at second and third. One out in the inning. With the left-handed hitting, Kyle Ashworth coming up to the plate. Back-to-back walk started the frame, then a sack bunt from Alex Fernandez. They have second and third, one out. Here's Ashworth against Hartman. First pitch fouled off, 0-1. Ashworth drew a walk against Hartman in yesterday's contest. The right-hander actually was handed the loss in yesterday's 18-11 Range Rider win as the 0-1 called strike two at the knees. Excellent college numbers. Lucas Hartman wrapped up his collegiate career earlier this spring at Virginia. Cavaliers at the D1 level went 10-2. 3.78 ERA, one save, 70 strikeouts in 64 and a third frames. Pitch outside, 1-2. That was in 37 games, all out of the bullpen. Lucas Hartman, the son of Mustangs hitting coach Joel Hartman, trying to lock down his first professional save. 1-2 to Ashworth. Lifted foul off to the left and into the seats. Ashworth 1-for-3 in the ball game. RBI single. He also laid down a sack bunt back in the third. Range Riders led all the way until the bottom of the eighth inning when the Mustangs scored three times to take a 3-2 lead as he swings and misses. Ashworth down on strikes. That's out number two. Range Riders down to their last out. It's Tommy Rover, the switch-hitting shortstop.

0: And Rover at first. There is a pinch runner coming in, Edric Felix. He'll take over at second base and run for Logan Beard. So that's the potential go-ahead run out there at second base, which is now Edric Felix. Bases full of Range Riders. Two outs, top of the ninth inning. Mustangs clinging to a one-run lead. Donovan Ratfield, the catcher at the plate, 0-for-3 with a walk today. First pitch from Hartman is down low, ball one. Ratfield had a four-hit performance last night. Mustangs hoping he got all those hits out of his bat in last night's contest. Is the 1-0 in for a strike, 1-1. The fans are ready to pop up and celebrate. Mustangs 3, Range Riders 2, two outs, ninth inning. Base is loaded for Glacier, Lucas Hartman. The 1-1, breaking ball, strike 2. Range Riders are down to their last strike. Time called by Donovan Ratfield. The 23-year-old Lucas Hartman out of Bradenton, Florida, looking for his first professional save. Bases loaded, two outs, the 1-2. Lifted in the air, right field, Gutierrez under it. He makes the catch. Mustangs win it. Lucas Hartman strands the bases loaded. Mustangs take the victory and the series. A game in which they didn't lead until the bottom of the eighth inning. It goes the way of the Stangs. 3-2 the final. And the Mustangs and their fans can celebrate another series win. That's four straight series victories for the Billings Mustangs. 3-2 the final today. We'll break it all down for you in your Billings Mustangs postgame show. Stay tuned. That's coming up next right here on HTN and ESPN Billings.
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0: Welcome into your Billings Mustangs postgame show. Brandon Januska from Dealer Park, where the Mustangs went 3-2 over the Glacier Range Riders. It was a fun one here this afternoon, a game that was flying by early. A pitcher's duel between Aiden Elfering and David Hankins. Elfering for the Range Riders retired the first 11 in a row. and he shut out the Mustangs' high-powered offense.

0: for the first 7 innings of today's game. Meanwhile, on the other side, David Hankins had a fine outing himself, 7 innings of 2-run ball. He allowed 2 runs on 5 hits, 3 walks, 2 strikeouts. Hankins left when the Mustangs were down 2-0. But then the Mustangs offense finally got it together against Elfering in the bottom of the 8th inning. The first 3 all reached against the right-hander. Double by Miklas, RBI single John McHenry, then a broken bat single by Bodie Wright. Put runners at the corners, and that chased the starter from the ball game. And against the bullpen and reliever Alex Bustamante, the Mustangs scored 3 times in that 8th inning. A 2-run single by Charlie Muniz flipped the score, making it 3-2. Mustangs in front. They took the lead in the 8th inning for the first time all afternoon, jumping ahead, and brought that into the 9th inning, where initially Carlos Anziani came on to work. Couple of walks against him and then a sack bunt. So there was one out, runners at second and third in a 3-2 ball game. That brought in Lucas Hartman, making his second appearance as a Mustang, going for his first save opportunity at the professional level. He had 1 save in college this year at Virginia. He wrapped up his collegiate career this spring, and Hartman locked it down. He struck out Kyle Ashworth, and after an intentional walk to Tommy Rover, managed to induce a fly out to right from Donovan Ratfield to seal the deal, pick up his first professional save, and give the Mustangs not just a 3-2 win today, but a 4-2 series win in this 6-game set. The winning pitcher today is C.J. Collier. He worked a scoreless 8th inning, stranding a couple of runners at 2nd and 3rd. Didn't get allowed a hit. He walked 2 to get himself in a little bit of trouble. But again, able to get out of it, stranding runners and keeping the game at the time 2-0 to allow the Mustangs to come back in the bottom of the 8th inning. So Collier is the winner. He's 1-0 on the year. Aiden Elfering, despite a strong outing, takes the loss. He falls to 2-3. Save goes to Lucas Hartman, his first of the year and first as a pro. Mustangs improving to 18-5 on the season, scoring 3 runs on 7 hits, no errors, left 4 men on base. Meanwhile, the Range Riders dropped to 14-10. They scored 2 times on 5 hits, no errors, left 11 men on base. A game that took just 2 hours and 20 minutes to complete in front of 2,050 fans here on this Family Sunday. Mustangs win it! You can celebrate it. They go into the off day tomorrow, and then it's off to Missoula on Tuesday to begin a 3-game series against the Missoula Paddleheads. That'll be a 6:35 start time in Missoula, 6:15. You can tune in for your Veritive Mustangs pregame show. It was a fun one here today. Mustangs 3, Range Riders 2. I'd like to thank everyone who made this broadcast possible. Jeremiah Anderson, my producer over at ESPN Billings, our entire production crew with Home Team Network, and of course to everyone who makes Mustangs baseball a possibility. I'm Brandon Januska saying have a great rest of your Sunday. We'll talk again Tuesday night from Missoula when the Mustangs take on the Paddleheads for the first time this year. Final score one more time. It's the Billings Mustangs 3 and the Glacier Range Riders 2. 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
4: 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This is legendary.

0: standing there holding court. And of course, my co-host at the time goes, dude, you got to go talk to Cuba. And I go, I don't care. I've had like 9 drinks. What the hell do I care? And mind you, I have a giant Miami Heat tattoo on my arm. I walk up to Mark Cuban, and I don't walk up to, hey, how you doing? I kind of slide next to him, and I order 2 drinks to make it like I'm not kissing his butt. And he looks at me, and I go, hey, Mr. Cuban, very nice to meet you. And I shake his hand, and he sees my arm, and he goes, you know you guys robbed that championship from us. And I looked at him, I said, we had the best player in the world in Dwayne Wade. I said, you had the best player outside of Dwayne Wade and Dirk Nowitzki. And he jokingly grabs the sleeve of my shirt and acts like he's blowing his nose on my shirt. He couldn't have been a nicer guy. He literally was like, hey, come up. And I said, I'm not here to get drinks from you. I just wanted to come shake your hand. Nice as can be, but he acted like he was blowing his nose on my shirt and told us that we stole a championship from him. So it wasn't only Dirk Nowitzki that held a grudge. It was Mark Cuban as well.
1: Oh, yeah. No, Mark was – I loved playing for Mark. He's still a great owner. I don't know the status now there. It's like that weird over there. But, like, he was a great owner, someone you'd love to play for because he was involved. He knew it. And I always believe there's 2 lanes for an owner to win a championship. Either you learn the history of the game and figure it out, or you get out the way. And Mark Cuban learned the game, and he's thorough.
0: And I bet you in Dallas they wish they had Jalen Brunson and Luka Doncic, and they were both part of that franchise.
1: Little sore, John.
0: Yeah, they're a little bit salty coming up right now. I got to say thanks to Javon and Nick as well behind the scenes. Coming up, the Red Sox. They're going to host the Rangers on Sunday Night Baseball. 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
8: Judge, her, you know, really good duo out there, so it's definitely something other pitchers fear. Again, he's a really good dude, and you know, I'm excited for him to get back up to this lineup in, you know, a week or two or whatever it is, and you know, again, see him dominate like he was at the end of last year and then the beginning of this year as well.
9: So your dad is the chief of police in Needham, Massachusetts. Yeah, I mean, you spoke about some of the online vitriol that you get. I'm sure that collegially, when he's with his coworkers, working with them, that they probably might give them a friendly hard time about how well you do it. How does he navigate that?
8: Yeah, you know, he's been good about that stuff. You know, I think the biggest thing is, you know, the support he also gets as well.
9: Right.
8: You know, I mean, again, everyone is Red Sox fans back home, but you know, when they look at me, that kind of flips. So, it's a great feeling to have, and you know, I think he navigates that stuff really well. And again, there's really been no distraction with that. I think the people that come up to him, you know, they're not really giving him a hard time, and they're kind of just being very supportive. So, you know, you realize that, you know, that kind of that stuff with the social media, whatever, it's kind of more of the online things. And you know, you talk to genuine people from Massachusetts, you know, they're pretty much very supportive in terms of, you know, me and my family.
9: Oh, I suspect that probably when you go home, people are really happy for you, that you're having the kind of success that you're having.
8: Definitely.
9: Last one. It looks like we're going to talk to Matt Olson, the Braves All-Star first baseman, next week. What question would you have for him?
8: I don't know. I want to know how, you know, how much power he has, especially against lefties. I think he does a great job, you know, against both sides.

0: Here's Eldred speaking with reporters after that incredible moment.
1: It was amazing. I just want to give all glory to God because the other night I was very frustrated. I got a similar at-bat in the first game of the series, big time, and I didn't come through. And I've been sleeping on it, and it's just funny how that works. I get another opportunity, and I pull through. Sorry, I'm out of breath still.
0: So what's interesting, Jorge, is that when he got called up to the big leagues, there was a lot of talk in San Francisco because he didn't play every day, which I think surprised everybody. Typically, when you see these top prospects get called up to the big leagues, the teams do it with a plan where they put the guy in the lineup every day, figuring that, look, at the very least, we wanted to play. They didn't do that with Eldridge, which I think confused people. The fact that he had this big moment, I think will underscore that. People wondering, why didn't the Giants just play him right away?
2: Yeah, and this is a guy, the Giants over the years haven't had like huge power now guys, since Barry Bonds, right? Like I think last year, Willie Adames was the first Giant to hit 30 home runs in a season since Bonds. And Bryce Eldridge is just a little different. 21 years old. This kid is 21. That is so young to be, especially for like a power hitter, a guy like of his stature, 6'7", you don't usually see this combination. We saw Aaron Judge come up at 25 years old, 24, 25. We

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6: A little cool in the morning, warming in the afternoon. I'm Ed McIntosh from Q2. Mostly clear, upper 40s to around 50 first thing in the morning. Tomorrow, increasing clouds, highs in the upper 70s to low 80s. It'll be warmer on Tuesday, starting off in the 50s and ending up well into the 80s to even low 90s. This summer, beat the heat with the help of the helpful hardware folks at King's Ace on Central Avenue, on State Avenue, on 13th Street West, and in Lockwood. 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
7: Ben Rice delivered for the Yankees.
8: 3-2. Driven deep to right field. There it goes! See ya! A long home run for Ben Rice. And the Yankees lead 5-3. Oh, what a shot!
7: New York scores 5 in the ninth on the YES Network. Beats Toronto 8-3 for their 6th win in the last 7 games. Minnesota pulled one out against St. Louis.
9: Swung on and hit well for Kreidler. Deep left center field. It's headed for the bullpen, and that ball is off the base of the fence. Keyshaw's going to score. Kreidler's at second base, and the Twins have surged into the lead on a 2-out double from Ryan Kreidler. It's 5-4 Minnesota.
7: Treasure Island Sports Network on the call with the Twins' 5-4 victory. Minnesota was down 4-2 in the 7th. Colorado destroyed the A's 23-9. Hunter Goodman and Willie Castro had 2 home runs apiece for the Rockies.
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